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13: It's 6 o'clock. Good evening. Mostly sunny and 22 degrees in Regina. I'm Denis Conroy from the Sask Today Newsroom with 620 CKRM News. A growing wellness gathering is returning to Northern Saskatchewan next week. The Lac L'Orange Indian Band's Family Wellness Gathering runs July 14th through the 16th, bringing together families, elders, youth, and community organizations for 3 days of cultural learning, recreation, and support. The event includes guest speakers, canoe races, traditional teachings, live music, and family activities. Organizers hope the gathering continues to inspire healing, encourage people to seek support when needed, and strengthen connections across the community. Concerns over long-term care capacity are growing in Saskatchewan. At a Saskatoon news conference, a family caregiver shared how her brother waited 6 weeks for a long-term care bed after his needs became too complex for his previous home. While praising frontline staff for their compassion, she said the system is under increasing strain. The opposition is calling for more long-term care beds to meet future demand, while the provincial government had not yet responded to the concerns. A week of training could help launch the next generation of Saskatchewan track stars. More than 200 young athletes from communities across the province are attending the Royal Canadian Legion Saskatchewan Command's annual track and field camp in Regina. Coaches say the program gives participants access to specialized instruction that isn't always available in smaller centers. The camp will also select 36 athletes to represent Saskatchewan at the Legion National Track and Field Championships in August. Maintenance work will bring some unusual sights near Meadow Lake over the next 2 days. Sask Energy is conducting controlled natural gas flaring Tuesday and Wednesday at a site about 9 kilometers east of the city. A temporary 40-foot flame may be visible as crews safely remove gas from a section of pipeline before maintenance begins. Sask Energy says flaring is a standard industry practice that supports safe, reliable service, and residential customers should not experience any interruptions. The Yorkton Men's Shed is proving that community can begin with a simple conversation. The group meets every Tuesday morning at the Yorkton Public Library, where men gather to make new friendships, exchange skills, and support one another. Organizers say the goal is to improve well-being by creating meaningful social connections and reducing isolation. As membership continues to grow, the group hopes to add hands-on community projects and eventually find a permanent home of its own. own. That's 620 CKRM News. Read more stories from around your community and around the province at sasktoday.ca and 620ckrm.com. Your evening ag report is next.
2: Now your evening agribusiness report. This year's flooding of cropland is likely to take a big bite out of farm returns. As Kevin Hirsch of SaskAgToday.com reports, excessive moisture can result in a number of hits to farm income.
3: All three prairie provinces have areas where crops have been lost due to flooding. Heavy rain leading up to July 1st aggravated an already serious problem. In the Saskatchewan Crop Report issued last Friday, 36% of provincial cropland had surplus moisture. The regions of most concern are East Central at 50% surplus and Northeast at 52%. Southeast Saskatchewan isn't far behind at 41%. Producers in those regions estimate that 20 to 30% of cropland has been lost to flooding, and there's a general feeling that the extent of the problem is not well appreciated. Land with good drainage has less flooding than flat land, where the water has nowhere to go. Conventional wisdom is rain makes grain, but crops don't survive very long in waterlogged soil. Yields overall often benefit from abundant moisture, even if some spots are drowned out. However, when flooding is extensive, overall production is likely to drop. With wet conditions, more fungicide use is warranted, and a lot of that will need to be applied by airplane or helicopter since fields are too wet for ground sprayers. Aerial application adds additional cost. The seed, fertilizer, and herbicide already used on flooded acres is lost money, and crop insurance may end up being of little benefit. If you have 1,000 acres of canola and you lose 200 acres to flooding, your overall yield could still end up being above your crop insurance guarantee, meaning no payout for the losses. There are regions where crops look very good. For a change, southwest Saskatchewan isn't lacking for moisture, and the main toll there from excess moisture is on lentil crops. For SaskAg Today, I'm Kevin Hirsch.
2: And that's the Agribusiness Report. A reminder that you can catch SaskAg Today with me right after the noon news each weekday here on 620 CKRM.
13: Now from the Harvard Media Sports Cage, here's 620 CKRM Sports. Winning continues to be the story in Saskatchewan. The Rough Riders are back on top of the CFL West at 3-1 after knocking off Ottawa 27-22, with Trevor Harris climbing into 12th place on the league's all-time passing list and rookie Matthew Sexton electrifying the game with a 101-yard punt return touchdown. Next up is Hamilton on Sunday at Mosaic Stadium. The Regina Red Sox are also chasing momentum as they continue a busy WCBL schedule before returning to Curry Field later this week. Meanwhile, the Toronto Blue Jays begin a three-game series in San Francisco tonight. Kevin Gausman gets the start as Toronto looks to turn around a tough stretch against a Giants club searching for answers of its own. And at the FIFA World Cup, the round of 16 rolls on today while Canada celebrates the most successful men's World Cup campaign in the country's history after reaching the knockout stage for the first time ever. And that's your sports. Get the latest near team delivered right to your phone with the Sports Cage Insider Report. 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
5: Quiet weather through this week with temperatures running fairly mild, and as the week goes on, we'll tack on a few degrees each day. Not much of a shower threat. In fact, not much cloud threat at all. A bit of cloud cover does come in from just in the middle part of the week. That may bring in a few showers, mainly during the nighttime hours Wednesday night, which means the daytime, we're just fine. Through this night, we're clear. The wind pretty light. It'll drop off after being in the 15 to 25 range through the evening to under 10 much of the time as it shifts around from the north and northwest into the southwest, down to 11 degrees overnight. Sunshine mixing with just a few scattered clouds in the afternoon Tuesday, the high near 22, partly cloudy back to 11 Tuesday night, and a partly to mostly sunny day Wednesday, the high 24. Watching Wednesday night, a couple of light showers, sprinkles, no major precipitation. 24 is the high Wednesday, 25 with sunshine returning on Thursday, 28 Friday, temperatures jump into the 30s for the weekend. With your 620 CKRM weather forecast, I'm Precision Weather Meteorologist Phil Spivak.
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0: 620 CKRM. Good evening. It's Tanya Cherry with you. Happy Monday. Do we want to say happy Monday? Hope you enjoyed your weekend. I think the weather cooperated. We actually got to go camping and actually had some sunshine while we were camping. It was fantastic. We got a paddleboard first time this year. Yeah, we'd been camping with friends the past couple summers and they had a paddleboard. So, of course, everybody wanted to be on it. So, husband's birthday and Father's Day gift, a paddleboard. Loved it. It was great, especially when we could leave like the kiddos on the beach and they're digging in the very muddy, wet sand with the leeches all around. And I'm out on the water in the sunshine with a paddleboard. It was so nice.
1: Congrats. You grabbed your ticket. 100 years in one night is officially sold out. We can't wait to celebrate 620 CKRM's 100th anniversary with you on July 18th at Conexus Arts Center. While we count down the days, keep listening for stories from the last 100 years. You never know what classic moments might pop up, and your classic moment can be next. Got a memory? Leave a voicemail at 306-546-6230. That's 306-546-6230. 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

0: We know all of our icons with our 620 CKRM 100th anniversary. That's right. They are all on there, all the photos, their interviews, everything on our website, on our social media, 620 CKRM. Rod Peterson, Fred King, Lauren Harrison, Jim Smalley, Willie Cole, Jeff Currier, Perry Nias, Colin Lovequist. Have I named them all? You can go and have a look. The interviews are fantastic. We get a glimpse into these icons and their lives and the part that they've played with 620 CKRM. Very exciting. It's all going on right now, 620ckrm.com.
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3: 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Good thing Cowtown has everything you need. 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

0: This Saturday in Melville at the Melville Fire Hall, you can support our Heroes fundraiser for the injured RCMP officers. It will be going on from 11 to 3. This is a barbecue and a silent auction, so all proceeds raised will be split equally between the injured officers and support their teams to help with travel, accommodations, meals, and expenses. So again, that is coming up this Saturday from 11 to 3. 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Again, a barbecue and a silent auction. It's Tanya Cherry, 620 CKRM.
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0: From the National Newsroom of the Canadian Press, I'm David Augustine. Prime Minister Mark Carney has named German submarine manufacturer TKMS as the preferred bidder to supply the Navy's next fleet of subs. Speaking at a Canadian Armed Forces base in Halifax today, Carney says they will now enter into negotiations to procure up to 12 subs.
1: We have already provisioned for the costs of purchasing these submarines in our fiscal framework. It's already in the budget.
0: The federal government is unwilling to talk about the total price tag. Carney says this was a close race between TKMS and its rival bidder, South Korea's Hanwha. A federal union says it will add millions of dollars to its strike fund ahead of what it expects to be challenging contract talks this fall. The Professional Institute of the Public Service of Canada is set to negotiate new contracts for close to 50,000 members later this year. The union says it expects negotiations will be tense, and topping up its strike fund sends a message that workers will fight for fair pay, working conditions, and public services. Ottawa is promising to simplify procurement processes to make it easier for small and medium-sized businesses to land federal contracts. Procurement Minister Joel Lightbound was in Toronto today to announce plans to fix the clunky mechanisms that have made it difficult for small businesses to win federal work.
2: Requirements from thereon should be clear, proportional, and focused on what matters. Second, we're modernizing the experience with better digital tools, including our chatbot Procura, so that businesses are not stuck trying to interpret government language to find an opportunity or understand how to apply.
0: Last month, the federal government lowered the threshold for its Buy Canadian policy to a minimum contract value of $5 million from $25 million. New U.S. federal data shows steep declines in the number of people covered by the Affordable Care Act over the past year. Ohio and Oklahoma each lost nearly one-third of enrollees. The data is the first complete 50-state breakdown of sharp enrollment declines after enhancement government subsidies expired in January. The expiration of the tax credits caused many Americans' monthly health insurance fees to double or triple, forcing some to skip coverage entirely. In the Middle East, the Hamas militant group says it has dissolved its government in the Gaza Strip and is preparing to transfer power to a technical committee backed by the United Nations. The decision was part of a U.S.-brokered ceasefire deal, though it is unclear this will lead to meaningful change on the ground. The CBRE says Canada's office vacancy rate fell to 17.1% in the second quarter, down from 18.7% a year earlier. The figure shows Canada's office market has now seen 1 year of recovery, but Mark Meehan, CBRE Canadian Researching Managing Director, says the recovery is expected to continue into 2030.
3: We think that nationally, to return to where the office market was pre-pandemic, it will take until about 2030, based on demand coming back and vacancy rates still being elevated.
0: The trend comes as employers increasingly mandate that workers return to the office. This is the Canadian Press. In sports, new Edmonton Oilers goaltender Frederick Anderson is familiar with head coach Mike Babcock, who coached Anderson for just over three seasons when they were both with the Toronto Maple Leafs. Anderson signed a one-year contract with the Oilers a week after Babcock was named their new head coach. Anderson remembers Babcock as a strong tactician.
4: As a goalie, you don't obviously deal with the head coach as much, and he kind of leaves you alone with the goalie coach to kind of do your thing, and I think he's a great coach, great X's and O's. I thought he got a lot out of our group, and we were a young team then. Yeah, just excited to see what we can do together.
0: Anderson is coming off a Stanley Cup win with the Carolina Hurricanes. He started 16 playoff games for the Canes during their postseason run. And swimming sensation Summer McIntosh won the women's 400-meter individual medley at the Canadian Swimming Trials in Montreal today, but fell short of her own world record. The 19-year-old from Toronto finished in 4 minutes and 27.35 seconds, more than 3 seconds off the mark she set last year in Victoria. From the Canadian Press, I'm David Augustine.
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13: 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Saturday starts at 3 with the parade, rodeo performance at 6, plus happy hour, sheep scramble, trick riding, wild ponies, and a cabaret dance. 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The Moose Mountain Pro Rodeo. Big time rodeo, small town Saskatchewan.
14: Quiet weather through this week with temperatures running fairly mild, and as the week goes on, we'll tack on a few degrees each day. Not much of a shower threat. In fact, not much cloud threat at all. A bit of cloud cover does come in from just in the middle part of the week. That may bring in a few showers, mainly during the nighttime hours Wednesday night, which means the daytime, we're just fine. Through this night, we're clear. The wind pretty light. It'll drop off after being in the 15 to 25 range through the evening to under 10 much of the time as it shifts around from the north and northwest into the southwest, down to 11 degrees overnight. Sunshine mixing with just a few scattered clouds in the afternoon Tuesday, the high near 22, partly cloudy back to 11 Tuesday night, and a partly to mostly sunny day Wednesday, the high 24. Watching Wednesday night, a couple of light showers, sprinkles, no major precipitation. 24 is the high Wednesday, 25 with sunshine returning on Thursday, 28 Friday, temperatures jump into the 30s for the weekend. With your 620 CKRM weather forecast, I'm Precision Weather Meteorologist Phil Spivak.

0: 620 CKR RIM celebrates 100 years. And here's Brad Stenberg from 2S Auctioneers with one of his favorite memories.
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2: 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I worked at CKRM from 2003 to 2005. I'm just calling in to say congratulations and happy 100th anniversary, CKRM.
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0: Next chance to win a $40 gift card to Crawford's No Frills. Well, that's coming up this Friday. So this week, text in the word watermelon. We know how to spell watermelon, right? Goodness. Nick from our experiences departments, I swear that he has a lot of fun figuring out the hardest word for people to spell. I know it's not that hard, but the amount of misspelled words we will get in. Watermelon, W-A-T-E-R-M-E-L-O-N. Text that to 306-936-6262. And then you'll be entered in for a chance to win that $40 gift card to Crawford's No Frills. And we'll be making the next draw coming up this Friday, July 10th. Watermelon is the word.
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0: big thank you to our sponsors for being a part of 100 Years in One Night, 620 CKRM's anniversary. 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Thank you to YAC Auctions, Fraser Tolney, MP for Moose Jaw, Lake Center, Lanigan, Conexus Arts Center, Next Gen Codians, Cowtown, and Weyburn Livestock Exchange, just to name a few. 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We have Jeff Currier, Fred King, Willie Cole, Lauren Harrison, Jim Smalley, James Allen, Rod Peterson, Colin Lovequist, and to add to that list, our ninth icon, Perry Nias. 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
4: Hi, Tim Young from Young's Equipment Incorporated. 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

0: From the National Newsroom of the Canadian Press, I'm David Augustine. Astronaut Jeremy Hansen is leaving the Canadian Space Agency. Hansen made a historic trip around the moon aboard NASA's Artemis II mission earlier this year. During the 10-day lunar flyby back in April, Hansen spoke about what the crew in space and on Earth had learned.
1: It's really hard out here. We're a long way from home. We've been learning the entire journey. We've been watching Mission Control learn. You do a lot of testing on the ground, but your final test is when you get this hardware to space, and it's a doozy. And our team has just performed. They've just knocked it out of the park, but it doesn't mean it might look easy from the outside. We can tell they are working so hard on the ground.
0: The CSA says Hansen will pursue new professional opportunities as of September. He will continue to serve as a reservist with the Royal Canadian Air Force. Prime Minister Mark Carney has named German submarine manufacturer TKMS as the preferred bidder to supply the Navy's next fleet of subs. Speaking at a Canadian Armed Forces base in Halifax, Carney says Ottawa is booking the estimated cost for up to 12 submarines into the federal budget.
2: This procurement will be the largest in Canadian history.
0: Carney made the announcement before heading to the annual NATO summit in Turkey. Dozens of bouquets of white flowers lined a public dock in Richmond, B.C. as mourners remember those lost at sea in the sinking of a charter boat. The vessel sunk off Vancouver a week ago, leaving 6 victims missing and feared drowned. About 100 mourners gathered to commemorate the 6 as victims' loved ones hugged each other and wiped away tears. Friends shared their memories of the boat's captain, who is among the 6 people believed lost at sea. A fast-moving wildfire in BC's Fraser Canyon has prompted an evacuation of more than 120 properties and an air quality warning for thousands of other residents who live along the canyon.
3: The wildfire burning near the community of North Bend has grown by more than 10 times over a few days, fanned by strong winds. Black smoke is billowing from the fire, prompting the Environment Canada advisory of poor air quality and reduced visibility. Those with health conditions, the young or those over 65, are more at risk. The advisory says air conditioning, good quality air filters, and even N95 face masks can help. Terry Theodore, The Canadian Press.
0: Quebec's police watchdog has spent the day seeking witnesses and video of last month's deadly Montreal hotel shooting. The gunfire on June 22nd killed a police officer and a bystander and wounded a second officer. Members of the independent watchdog set up a command post today near the scene of the shooting. The alleged gunman died and left behind a manifesto expressing his hatred of women and calling for violence. And George Clooney is returning to the Venice Film Festival this year, where he'll be honored with the Lifetime Achievement Award. The festival's organizers say Clooney has been selected to receive the Golden Lion at the 83rd edition of the festival in September. This is the Canadian Press. In sports, Jamie Oleksiak says the opportunity to sign with the Canucks was too good to pass up. The veteran defenseman signed a 2-year, $10 million U.S. deal to play in Vancouver and says he brings a veteran presence to a rebuilding team.
4: Coming in now, I'm a little bit more of a veteran player, I guess, and I've been around the league for a while, and I can kind of bring my experiences to the team and just show up every day with a good work ethic and try and help set the standard and work with some of these young players and the veteran guys they also brought in as well.
0: Oleksiak spent the last 5 seasons with the Seattle Kraken and put up 15 points with 5 goals last season. And Hamilton Tiger Cats quarterback Bo Levi Mitchell underwent successful surgery on his injured left ankle after yesterday's 14-13 home loss to the Winnipeg Blue Bombers. The 36-year-old was hurt when sacked in the third quarter. Hamilton says Mitchell is expected to make a full recovery but has not said how long he'll be sidelined. From the Canadian Press, I'm David Augustine.
5: It was a move that shaped the future of healthcare in Canada. I'm Ryan Young, and this is 100 Years of CKRM. On July 1st, 1962, the Saskatchewan Medical Insurance Act came into effect against the wishes of the Saskatchewan College of Physicians and Surgeons, led by President Dr. Harold Dalglish. Fearing backlash for the medical profession, Dalglish called on Premier Woodrow S. Lloyd to repeal the act. When the government refused, Saskatchewan doctors took action. For 23 days, they went on strike, calling out fundamental conflicts. Thousands marched on the grounds of the legislative building in Regina protesting the government's stand in the healthcare crisis. The history-making strike led to the development of publicly funded healthcare in Canada. It has been called the most significant strike of the 20th century. The Saskatchewan doctors' strike of 1962 has since been designated a national historic event. Read more at sasktoday.ca and 620ckrm.com. With 100 years of CKRM, I'm Ryan Young.
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22: Quiet weather through this week with temperatures running fairly mild, and as the week goes on, we'll tack on a few degrees each day. Not much of a shower threat. In fact, not much cloud threat at all. A little bit of cloud cover does come in from just in the middle part of the week. That may bring in a few showers, mainly during the nighttime hours Wednesday night, which means the daytime we're just fine. Through this night, we're clear. The wind pretty light. It'll drop off after being in the 15 to 25 range through the evening, to under 10 much of the time as it shifts around from the north and northwest into the southwest, down to 11 degrees overnight. Sunshine mixing with just a few scattered clouds in the afternoon Tuesday, the high near 22, partly cloudy back to 11 Tuesday night, and a partly to mostly sunny day Wednesday, the high 24. Watching Wednesday night, a couple of light showers, sprinkles, no major precipitation. 24 is the high Wednesday, 25 with sunshine returning on Thursday, 28 Friday, temperatures jump into the 30s for the weekend. With your 620 CKRM weather forecast, I'm Precision Weather Meteorologist.

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fact that you probably already knew about George Strait. 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

0: This Saturday in Melville at the Melville Fire Hall, you can support our Heroes fundraiser for the injured RCMP officers. 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Again, a barbecue and a silent auction. 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

some difficulty. A moraine that was seen for a thousand years caused financial joys and biblical fears. It caused some smiles, it caused some tears, but more to the point of our story. For the first time in the collective memory, that old brown prairie that had been so dry for so long was very muddy, boggy, sticky. We'd pull one truck out and get another stuck in, and motors that roar and tires that spin would sink right down to the diff, and we'd all take turns and do it again until no one could move. We'd call one more friend, come on out here, we need you. Bring your truck.

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And Chavez, too, has missed his work. Richie, he now fears the worst. He stood up his ex-wife. She called him a jerk. Of course, Holtman didn't have nothing better to do. Yeah! 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

0: like canola seed that was genetically modified for control of the weeds and for big old yields of margarine oil raised hell all over that native prairie soil. Agriculture Canada is definitely going to be looking for us.
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0: 2 weeks' time, I get to be at a rodeo that I've never been at before, and I am looking forward to it. I get to head off to the Moose Mountain Pro Rodeo. That's coming up July 18th and 19th in Kennedy. So rodeo action, trick riders, wild ponies, parade, so much more. You can check out all the details at Moose Mountain Rodeo Association on Facebook. So yes, that is coming up in 2 weeks' time. Lots of different events. I mean, every single weekend there's something that you can be a part of and you can do during the summer, which is great. This one, mark it on your calendar, July 18th and 19th, Moose Mountain Pro Rodeo in Kennedy. Can't wait to see you.
1: To celebrate CKRM's 100th anniversary, we're honoring the icons who helped shape this station into what it is today. Arnett 620 CKRM icon inductee, James Allen. 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
2: Dad started co-hosting a program with Harold Hamilton, who had been there for quite a while, called The 18th Hour. The show was massive. More than 100,000 people listened regularly. Like, you know, if you think about that, Saskatchewan didn't even have 1 million people at the time. So that was like roughly 1 in 10 people in the province were tuning in. But one of my favorite stories about the show's popularity came from a listener complaint. A woman had called into the station and asked if they could shorten the program because it was half an hour long. And Doug said, well, why? And she said, well, my husband leaves for work at 6, gets home at 6:15, and then sits in the driveway until 6:30, listening to your show while my supper gets cold.
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0: From the National Newsroom of the Canadian Press, I'm David Augustine. Astronaut Jeremy Hansen is leaving the Canadian Space Agency. Hansen made a historic trip around the moon aboard NASA's Artemis II mission earlier this year. During the 10-day lunar flyby back in April, Hansen spoke about what the crew in space and on Earth had learned.
1: It's really hard out here. We're a long way from home. We've been learning the entire journey. We've been watching Mission Control learn. You do a lot of testing on the ground, but your final test is when you get this hardware to space, and it's a doozy. And our team has just performed. They've just knocked it out of the park, but it doesn't mean it might look easy from the outside. We can tell they are working so hard on the ground.
0: The CSA says Hansen will pursue new professional opportunities as of September. He will continue to serve as a reservist with the Royal Canadian Air Force. Prime Minister Mark Carney has named German submarine manufacturer TKMS as the preferred bidder to supply the Navy's next fleet of subs. Speaking at a Canadian Armed Forces base in Halifax, Carney says Ottawa is booking the estimated cost for up to 12 submarines into the federal budget.
2: This procurement will be the largest in Canadian history.
0: Carney made the announcement before heading to the annual NATO summit in Turkey. Dozens of bouquets of white flowers lined a public dock in Richmond, B.C. as mourners remember those lost at sea in the sinking of a charter boat. The vessel sunk off Vancouver a week ago, leaving 6 victims missing and feared drowned. About 100 mourners gathered to commemorate the 6 as victims' loved ones hugged each other and wiped away tears. Friends shared their memories of the boat's captain, who is among the 6 people believed lost at sea. A fast-moving wildfire in BC's Fraser Canyon has prompted an evacuation of more than 120 properties and an air quality warning for thousands of other residents who live along the canyon.
3: The wildfire burning near the community of North Bend has grown by more than 10 times over a few days, fanned by strong winds. Black smoke is billowing from the fire, prompting the Environment Canada advisory of poor air quality and reduced visibility. Those with health conditions, the young or those over 65, are more at risk. The advisory says air conditioning, good quality air filters, and even N95 face masks can help. Terry Theodore, the Canadian Press.
0: Quebec's police watchdog has spent the day seeking witnesses and video of last month's deadly Montreal hotel shooting. The gunfire on June 22nd killed a police officer and a bystander and wounded a second officer. Members of the independent watchdog set up a command post today near the scene of the shooting. The alleged gunman died and left behind a manifesto expressing his hatred of women and calling for violence. And George Clooney is returning to the Venice Film Festival this year, where he'll be honored with a Lifetime Achievement Award. The festival's organizers say Clooney has been selected to receive the Golden Lion at the 83rd edition of the festival in September. This is the Canadian Press. In sports, Jamie Oleksiak says the opportunity to sign with the Canucks was too good to pass up. The veteran defenseman signed a 2-year, $10 million U.S. deal to play in Vancouver and says he brings a veteran presence to a rebuilding team.
4: Coming in now, I'm a little bit more of a veteran player, I guess, and I've been around the league for a while, and I can kind of bring my experiences to the team and just show up every day with a good work ethic and try and help set the standard and work with some of these young players and the veteran guys they also brought in as well.
0: Oleksiak spent the last 5 seasons with the Seattle Kraken and put up 15 points with 5 goals last season. And Hamilton Tiger Cats quarterback Bo Levi Mitchell underwent successful surgery on his injured left ankle after yesterday's 14-13 home loss to the Winnipeg Blue Bombers. The 36-year-old was hurt when sacked in the third quarter. Hamilton says Mitchell is expected to make a full recovery but has not said how long he'll be sidelined. From the Canadian Press, I'm David Augustine.
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10: Quiet weather through this week with temperatures running fairly mild, and as the week goes on, we'll tack on a few degrees each day. Not much of a shower threat. In fact, not much cloud threat at all. A bit of cloud cover does come in from just in the middle part of the week. That may bring in a few showers, mainly during the nighttime hours Wednesday night, which means the daytime we're just fine. Through this night, we're clear. The wind pretty light. It'll drop off after being in the 15 to 25 range through the evening to under 10 much of the time as it shifts around from the north and northwest into the southwest, down to 11 degrees overnight. Sunshine mixing with just a few scattered clouds in the afternoon Tuesday, the high near 22, partly cloudy back to 11 Tuesday night, and a partly to mostly sunny day Wednesday, the high 24. Watching Wednesday night, a couple of light showers, sprinkles, no major precipitation. 24 is the high Wednesday, 25 with sunshine returning on Thursday, 28 Friday, temperatures jump into the 30s for the weekend. With your 620 CKRM weather forecast, I'm Precision Weather Meteorologist Phil Spivak.

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1: Hey, it's Doug here from EB Power Sports in Assiniboia. Just want to wish everyone over at 620 CKRM a very happy 100th anniversary. Here's to another 100.

0: two more weeks, this week and next week, for you to get entered in for 620 CKRM's Claus Germany trip giveaway. Because we are going to have our lucky winner coming up at Ag in Motion. Wednesday, July 22nd is when we're going to be making our big draw and finding out who's won it all. Who is going off to Germany, to the Claus World Headquarters, to spend a vacation in Germany. The food, the wine, the castles, the river cruise, and more. So how do you get entered in? Well, you listen to Sask Ag today for the word to text in, then you send it to us, 306-936-6262.
1: Congrats, you grabbed your ticket. 100 years in one night is officially sold out. 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While we count down the days, keep listening for stories from the last 100 years. You never know what classic moments might pop up, and your classic moment can be next. 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

0: My goodness, happy birthday to you. 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

0: Well, we made it through another evening. It's Tanya Cherry with you on 620 CKRM. Didn't get to bug Tanner, our 620 CKRM chuck wagon driver tonight. I'm going to try to bug him tomorrow. Got to see him race when he was in Yorkton. He got to do a meet and greet with some fantastic listeners, and he raced hard and he raced well. I think he placed fourth with his chariots a few different races last week, and his chucks, he was awesome to watch. I could never be a mom of a kid, of a 17-year-old who's on a chuck wagon. Oh my goodness, his mom, I feel so sorry for her. I know she gets gray hair every single time he hits that racetrack, but it was a lot of fun to see. So we're going to try to catch up with Tanner Harlock coming up tomorrow night.
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0: From the National Newsroom of the Canadian Press, I'm David Augustine. Prime Minister Mark Carney has named German submarine manufacturer TKMS as the preferred bidder to supply the Navy's next fleet of subs. Speaking at a Canadian Armed Forces base in Halifax, Carney says it was a close race between TKMS and its rival bidder, South Korea's Hanwha. He says Ottawa is booking the estimated cost for up to 12 submarines into the federal budget, although he didn't give a total price tag.
1: This process will have far and away the greatest economic impact of any defense investment right across Canada.
0: The purchase will allow Canada to spend the equivalent of 4% of its GDP on defense by the year 2030. Carney made the announcement before heading to the annual NATO summit in Turkey. Thousands of federal public servants started a new schedule Monday requiring 4 days a week in office after the Treasury Board announced the change in February. Some departments cannot fully implement the rule yet because they do not have enough office space for all employees. Immigration Canada says most staff will remain at 3 days a week for now, while managers must report on-site 4 days a week. Health Canada, ESDC, and Global Affairs Canada also cite space issues. BC Transportation Minister Mike Farnworth says the projected cost of replacing the George Massey Tunnel has ballooned to $8.5 billion. The new price is more than double the $4.15 billion estimate the government issued in 2021, and Farnworth says things have changed.
2: This updated budget reflects today's market conditions, inflation, project scope, and the realities of delivering a project of this size and complexity. Major infrastructure projects around the world have experienced similar cost pressures.
0: The federal government promised up to $3 billion toward the capital costs in a deal signed last week. Ontario Premier Doug Ford says he's confident plans for an east-west oil pipeline from Alberta can be worked out with Manitoba's premier. Ford and Alberta Premier Danielle Smith unveiled plans Monday for a pipeline to ship crude from the oil sands to refineries in Sarnia, Ontario, without crossing the U.S. border. A spokesperson for Manitoba Premier Wab Kanew didn't address questions about the pipeline proposal, but the spokesperson referred to discussions with First Nations and said major nation-building projects have to be built the right way. And CBRE says Canada's office vacancy rate fell to 17.1% in the second quarter, down from 18.7% a year earlier. The figures show Canada's office market has now seen 1 year of recovery, but Mark Meehan, a CBRE Canada Research Managing Director, says the recovery is expected to continue into 2030.
3: We think that nationally, to return to where the office market was pre-pandemic, it will take until about 2030, based on demand coming back and vacancy rates still being elevated.
0: The trend comes as employers increasingly mandate that workers return to office. This is the Canadian Press. In sports, Summer McIntosh won the women's 400-meter individual medley at the Canadian Swimming Trials, but fell short of her own world record. The swimming phenom finished more than 3 seconds off her world record time set last year in Victoria. McIntosh broke a long-standing 200-meter butterfly record Sunday night. She spoke about regrouping after an emotional start to the meet.
4: You kind of have to dumb it down and kind of, you know, underappreciate it in a way. Like, you don't want to get too, you know, cocky or too confident in yourself. I know that each race is individual. Obviously, I broke the world record last night, but tonight wasn't my best swim, so that's why you really got to take it one step at a time.
0: The 19-year-old from Toronto returns to the Montreal Olympic pool Tuesday for the women's 400-meter freestyle. And Mikel Merino scored in the first minute of second half stoppage time as Spain defeated Portugal 1-0 on Monday to reach the World Cup quarterfinals. The loss ends 41-year-old Cristiano Ronaldo's World Cup career for Portugal. Spain will face Belgium on Friday after reaching the World Cup quarterfinals for the first time since winning the title in 2010. From the Canadian Press, I'm David Augustine.
5: It was a move that shaped the future of healthcare in Canada. I'm Ryan Young, and this is 100 Years of CKRM. On July 1st, 1962, the Saskatchewan Medical Insurance Act came into effect against the wishes of the Saskatchewan College of Physicians and Surgeons, led by President Dr. Harold Dalglish. Fearing backlash for the medical profession, Dalglish called on Premier Woodrow S. Lloyd to repeal the act. When the government refused, Saskatchewan doctors took action. For 23 days, they went on strike, calling out fundamental conflicts. Thousands marched on the grounds of the legislative building in Regina, protesting the government's stand in the healthcare crisis. The history-making strike led to the development of publicly funded healthcare in Canada. It has been called the most significant strike of the 20th century. The Saskatchewan doctors' strike of 1962 has since been designated a national historic event. Read more at sasktoday.ca and 620ckrm.com. With 100 years of CKRM, I'm Ryan Young.
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14: Quiet weather through this week with temperatures running fairly mild, and as the week goes on, we'll tack on a few degrees each day. Not much of a shower threat, in fact, not much cloud threat at all. A bit of cloud cover does come in from just in the middle part of the week. That may bring in a few showers, mainly during the nighttime hours Wednesday night, which means the daytime we're just fine. Through this night, we're clear. The wind pretty light. It'll drop off after being in the 15 to 25 range through the evening to under 10 much of the time as it shifts around from the north and northwest into the southwest, down to 11 degrees overnight. Sunshine mixing with just a few scattered clouds in the afternoon Tuesday, the high near 22, partly cloudy back to 11 Tuesday night, and a partly to mostly sunny day Wednesday, the high 24. Watching Wednesday night, a couple of light showers, sprinkles, no major precipitation. 24 is the high Wednesday, 25 with sunshine returning on Thursday, 28 Friday, temperatures jump into the 30s for the weekend. With your 620 CKRM weather forecast, I'm Precision Weather Meteorologist Phil Spivak.

skies. 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

0: From the National Newsroom of the Canadian Press, I'm David Augustine. Prime Minister Mark Carney has named German submarine manufacturer TKMS as the preferred bidder to supply the Navy's next fleet of subs. Speaking at a Canadian Armed Forces base in Halifax, Carney says it was a close race between TKMS and its rival bidder, South Korea's Hanwha. He says Ottawa is booking the estimated cost for up to 12 submarines into the federal budget, although he didn't give a total price tag.
1: This process will have far and away the greatest economic impact of any defense investment right across Canada.
0: The purchase will allow Canada to spend the equivalent of 4% of its GDP on defense by the year 2030. Carney made the announcement before heading to the annual NATO summit in Turkey. Thousands of federal public servants started a new schedule Monday requiring 4 days a week in office after the Treasury Board announced the change in February. Some departments cannot fully implement the rule yet because they do not have enough office space for all employees. Immigration Canada says most staff will remain at 3 days a week for now, while managers must report on-site 4 days a week. Health Canada, ESDC, and Global Affairs Canada also cite space issues. BC Transportation Minister Mike Farnworth says the projected cost of replacing the George Massey Tunnel has ballooned to $8.5 billion. The new price is more than double the $4.15 billion estimate the government issued in 2021, and Farnworth says things have changed.
2: This updated budget reflects today's market conditions, inflation, project scope, and the realities of delivering a project of this size and complexity. Major infrastructure projects around the world have experienced similar cost pressures.
0: The federal government promised up to $3 billion toward the capital costs in a deal signed last week. Ontario Premier Doug Ford says he's confident plans for an east-west oil pipeline from Alberta can be worked out with Manitoba's premier. Ford and Alberta Premier Danielle Smith unveiled plans Monday for a pipeline to ship crude from the oil sands to refineries in Sarnia, Ontario, without crossing the U.S. border. A spokesperson for Manitoba Premier Wab Kanew didn't address questions about the pipeline proposal, but the spokesperson referred to discussions with First Nations and said major nation-building projects have to be built the right way. And CBRE says Canada's office vacancy rate fell to 17.1% in the second quarter, down from 18.7% a year earlier. The figures show Canada's office market has now seen 1 year of recovery, but Mark Meehan, a CBRE Canada Research Managing Director, says the recovery is expected to continue into 2030.
3: We think that nationally, to return to where the office market was pre-pandemic, it will take until about 2030, based on demand coming back and vacancy rates still being elevated.
0: The trend comes as employers increasingly mandate that workers return to office. This is the Canadian Press. In sports, Summer McIntosh won the women's 400-meter individual medley at the Canadian Swimming Trials, but fell short of her own world record. The swimming phenom finished more than 3 seconds off her world record time set last year in Victoria. McIntosh broke a long-standing 200-meter butterfly record Sunday night. She spoke about regrouping after an emotional start to the meet.
4: You kind of have to dumb it down and kind of, you know, underappreciate it in a way. Like, you don't want to get too, you know, cocky or too confident in yourself and know that each race is individual. Obviously, I broke the world record last night, but tonight wasn't my best swim, so that's why you really got to take it one step at a time.
0: The 19-year-old from Toronto returns to the Montreal Olympic pool Tuesday for the women's 400-meter freestyle. And Mikel Merino scored in the first minute of second half stoppage time as Spain defeated Portugal 1-0 on Monday to reach the World Cup quarterfinals. The loss ends 41-year-old Cristiano Ronaldo's World Cup career for Portugal. Spain will face Belgium on Friday after reaching the World Cup quarterfinals for the first time since winning the title in 2010. From the Canadian Press, I'm David Augustine.
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10: Quiet weather through this week with temperatures running fairly mild, and as the week goes on, we'll tack on a few degrees each day. Not much of a shower threat. In fact, not much cloud threat at all. A bit of cloud cover does come in from just in the middle part of the week. That may bring in a few showers, mainly during the nighttime hours Wednesday night, which means the daytime we're just fine. Through this night, we're clear. The wind pretty light. It'll drop off after being in the 15 to 25 range through the evening to under 10 much of the time as it shifts around from the north and northwest into the southwest, down to 11 degrees overnight. Sunshine mixing with just a few scattered clouds in the afternoon Tuesday, the high near 22, partly cloudy back to 11 Tuesday night, and a partly to mostly sunny day Wednesday, the high 24. Watching Wednesday night, a couple of light showers, sprinkles, no major precipitation. 24 is the high Wednesday, 25 with sunshine returning on Thursday, 28 Friday, temperatures jump into the 30s for the weekend. With your 620 CKRM weather forecast, I'm Precision Weather meteorologist Phil Spivak.

0: 620 CKRM celebrates 100 years. 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
1: I remember being in the weekends and Dad would find all the free hot dogs. 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So
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2: 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It was Willie and Fred, and then you had Jeff Currier with Sportsline, and then, of course, Perry Nias with the Country Drive, which I considered the education hour. So it was awesome.
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0: voice of Saskatchewan, 620 CKRM.
1: It was a move that shaped the future of healthcare in Canada. I'm Ryan Young, and this is 100 years of CKRM. On July 1st, 1962, the Saskatchewan Medical Insurance Act came into effect against the wishes of the Saskatchewan College of Physicians and Surgeons, led by President Dr. Harold Dauglish. Fearing backlash for the medical profession, Dauglish called on Premier Woodrow S. Lloyd to repeal the act. When the government refused, Saskatchewan doctors took action. For 23 days, they went on strike, calling out fundamental conflicts. Thousands marched on the grounds of the legislative building in Regina, protesting the government's stand in the healthcare crisis. The history-making strike led to the development of publicly funded healthcare in Canada. It has been called the most significant strike of the 20th century. The Saskatchewan Doctors' Strike of 1962 has since been designated a national historic event. Read more at sasktoday.ca and 620ckrm.com. With 100 years of CKRM, I'm Ryan Young.
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0: From the National Newsroom of the Canadian Press, I'm Naira Ahmed. Prime Minister Mark Carney has arrived in Turkey for the two-day annual NATO summit. He's said to have several meetings with heads of allied nations. NATO is expected to showcase new military projects worth billions in an effort to convince U.S. President Donald Trump that allies are boosting defense spending. The Carney government is expected to talk up its efforts to boost defense spending and investment in the defense sector. Before leaving for Turkey on Monday, Carney named German defense maker TKMS as the preferred bidder for the Navy's next fleet of submarines.
1: Carney unveiled his choice on his way to this year's NATO summit in Turkey, where he can talk up the massive military purchase. He says it's Canada's largest ever. He called it a close race and a difficult decision to make between TKMS and South Korean rival Hanwha. Carney says the new 212 submarine will be able to operate seamlessly with NATO allies Norway and Germany, which are buying the same boats. The big questions now are costs and how ready will the Navy be to receive the boats, which would start arriving in the early 2030s. Kyle Duggan, the Canadian Press, Halifax.
0: The British military says a tanker traveling off the coast of Oman in the Strait of Hormuz was struck by a projectile and caught on fire. Iranian state television is reporting that the liquefied natural gas tanker came under attack after ignoring warnings, but did not directly claim the assault. The United Kingdom Maritime Trade Operations Center says there was no environmental impact from the strike and that authorities were investigating. Astronaut Jeremy Hansen, who made a historic trip around the moon aboard NASA's Artemis II mission earlier this year, is leaving the Canadian Space Agency. Back in April, Hansen and his crewmates met with Prime Minister Mark Carney in his office, where Carney spoke about the 10-day mission being a risk to set up even bigger opportunities, words that Hansen said resonated with him.
2: This just shining a light back on Canada about what we are capable of on the world stage, and that Artemis II is just a step in a much longer journey for us. And like you, we can't wait to be part of what's next.
0: A statement released by the agency says Hansen will pursue new professional opportunities as of September and will continue to serve as a reservist with the Royal Canadian Air Force. And a fast-moving wildfire in BC's Fraser Canyon has prompted an evacuation of almost 150 properties and an air quality warning for thousands of other residents who live along the canyon.
3: The wildfire burning near the community of North Bend has grown by more than 10 times over a few days, fanned by strong winds. Black smoke is billowing from the fire, prompting the Environment Canada advisory of poor air quality and reduced visibility. Those with health conditions, the young or those over 65, are more at risk. The advisory says air conditioning, good quality air filters, and even N95 face masks can help. Terry Theodore, The Canadian Press.
0: This is The Canadian Press. In sports, the Toronto Blue Jays' offensive woes continued Monday as they dropped a 10-1 decision to the host San Francisco Giants in the opener of a three-game series. The Jays have lost three in a row and have been outscored 25-1. All three FIFA World Cup host countries have been eliminated after Belgium beat the United States 4-1. Now Belgium will play Spain on Friday in Los Angeles in the final eight. Spain beat Portugal 1-0 earlier on Monday. And Lauren Wigginton broke a long-held Canadian record in the men's 400-meter individual medley at the National Swimming Trials. The 20-year-old from Calgary couldn't hide his excitement.
4: I'm really happy. I don't think my smile is with my face. I've just been working so hard this year. I felt like I'm just very happy with what I'm doing this year and just myself in general.
0: Wigginton claimed his second gold medal of the meet following his victory last night in the 200 freestyle. From the Canadian Press, I'm Naira Ahmed.
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2: Hi, this is Blanche from Ogemaw. 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
1: Sun's out, top down, pedal to the metal with the wind in your hair. And hey, I like your summer tires.
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5 miles of school uphill both ways. 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

save gas and foreign jobs. 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

0: celebrates 100 years.
1: This is Trevor Harris with your Saskatchewan Rough Riders. 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

0: 620 CKRM celebrates 100 years, and Brian Mass from Affordable Trailer Sales shares his thoughts on CKRM.
1: The whole staff have just been so professional. I just have fond memories of every one of them because they all truly sound like they're the people that you love to be with because they're just fun-loving, great times, and just so professional in the business.
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0: country's greatest hits, 620 CKRM, blue clear sky from George Strait at 5:32 Tuesday morning. Cody and Gloria with you. Country Thunder Week is here, baby.
1: Mm-hmm. Yeah. Are you ready for it? Because your air conditioner should be if you're in an RV. And if you're in a tent, well, take something light and breezy to wear.
0: Thursday night, that's when everything gets going in the beer gardens. Braden King is going to be performing, the very tall Braden King. He's going to tower over everybody. He doesn't even have to be on a stage. People still have to look up at him.
1: I was going to say that. He could actually stand in the middle of the beer garden and sing that way. And maybe he will.
0: A theater in the round. A beer gardens in the round.
1: I am just standing on a...
0: crate
1: or one of those fake tables that they have in there that's made from those big drums that they put coil on.
0: There you go.
1: That'd work.
0: Yeah, so that would be interesting. He'd be standing out. What could go wrong if you had a stage in the round in the middle of a beer garden?
1: A 6'7" guy on a
0: Nobody would mess with him, that's for sure. So yeah, it's gonna be a good time. Who are you looking forward to most seeing this year, Miss Evans?
1: I would say, isn't the Dead South is playing on Friday night?
0: They are playing Friday, you betcha.
1: I think that's mm-hmm. gonna be good. I hear so many rave reviews about them. It's like the Arkells playing at the QCX. You know, there's a couple bands, Canadian artists that you've heard so much about, but you've never seen.
0: Drop us a text on the Prairie Land Rentals text line this morning. If you're going, even if you're not going, who would you like to see the most at Country Thunder Saskatchewan this weekend? 936-6262. What's the weather going to be like? Well, basically, Gloria said it earlier, you'll want to have your air conditioning working. You'll want to have a fan in that Craven special if you happen to have one. We'll take a look at that forecast next.
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1: Sunshine. Partly sunny at times. What the heck does that even mean? I love the when they send forecasts that are so random like that. It's going to be sunny. 23 degrees, a few clouds tonight. Lows of 11, sunshine tomorrow, and 24. And then Wednesday night, there could be an isolated shower, but lows of 15. So that's pretty good. And partly to mostly sunny on Thursday, 25. That's the big build up to the weekend. Friday, a high of 28. And on Saturday, sunny and 30.
0: I would sooner have the 30s right now so that over the Country Thunder weekend we could have the 25s, the 26s. You know, that's a little more comfortable. Assiniboia and Swift Current both at 13. It's 11 in Saskatoon. Yorkton, Melville 13. Broadview and Moosomin 10. Estevan 14. 13 Weyburn. Partly sunny Moose Jaw 9. In Regina right now, it's partly sunny. That wind out of the east at 8. Humidity 95%. It's 11.

0: 620 CKRM. Good morning, everybody. Luke Bryan and Play It Again. We'll be playing lots of songs again and again. All right.
1: That's how it works normally.
0: That's radio for you.
1: Yeah.
0: Wet poll from yesterday, the Americans got beat last night in World Cup action. Belgium kind of took it to them, which Belgium is in the top 10. Americans are not.
1: They had a little fire in their belly, too, over that whole Trump thing with FIFA.
0: God, yeah. Anyway, so for the probably last time on a web poll, and it's going to be in sports and whatnot because it's happening on like our soil, but soccer, we're finishing up with the culture of soccer in Canada. Have you been ignited by this big-time tournament?
1: 14% said yes, 81% said no, and 5% said they were unsure.
0: They don't care.
1: We had about 140 votes on that one, so give or take. So, yeah, we had quite a few. Our web poll today, big news yesterday. Do you support

0: Well, you had both premiers sitting down, right?
1: Yeah.
0: And, you know, is this just to keep Danielle Smith and Alberta kind of happy, or what?
1: This is something that should have happened a long time ago. And I always say, you know what, there's, you know, throughout Canadian history, there's always been like a national dream. You know, the first one was the Cross Canada Railroad. Then there was the highway. It'd be nice to have a Cross Canada pipeline that connects the West Coast to the East Coast, and this is a close start. This is a good start.
0: Cody, you're like the Martin Luther King of the prairies. I had a dream that there would be oil that pumping across the country.
1: It is a national dream that united the country, you know, 159 years ago.
0: The railway, yes. Yeah. Well, that was something. Anyway, take the web poll.
1: It was in all the papers. You must have read about it. You could vote right now.
0: I do see a few gray hairs on you.
1: 620CKRM.com. Yes, no, or undecided. Our web poll brought to you by
0: Action Roofing, proudly serving Regina for 46 years. 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

0: 620 CKR REM. It is 551, and that is Mark Wills. Whatever happened to Mark Wills? Do you know? I don't know.
1: He's stuck in 19-something, I think.
0: He's in the radio. Yeah. It's macaroni day today. Mac
1: Yummy.
0: And cheese is done so many different ways these days.
1: I want pasta on that.
0: See, this is what everybody missed on Friday and Monday. They were screaming for him. Where's Cody? Dive bar day today, and it's koi fish day. Don't be coy now, Cody. Also, and we'll tell you the reason why, peace and love day. There's somebody celebrating a birthday that's their keynote.
1: Looking back, it was on this day in 1882 when the Northwest Mounted Police were ordered to move their western headquarters from Fort Walsh to Regina. Mm. 1928, sliced bread went on sale for the first time. By the way, speaking of RCMP, tonight's another sunset ceremony.
0: That's right.
1: If you want to check it out. 1930, construction started on the Hoover Dam, and it was on this day in 2013 when Randy Travis was sent to the hospital with a viral respiratory infection. 3 days later, he suffered a stroke, and that ended his singing career. Birthdays today, Chase Claypool turning 28, Michelle Kwan, 46, Joe Sakic, 57. Isn't he, is he going to be a coach, do you think?
0: G.O. Sakic?
1: Yeah.
0: I don't know. He might go right to management level if he isn't already.
1: Comedian Jim Gaffigan, 60. Singer Vonda Shepherd, 63. Here's why it's peace and love, man. Peace and love. Ringo Starr, 86 today. Richard Starkey.
0: Every time I watch that channel, Axis or whatever it is, mm-hmm. and Dan Rather does interviews, and that's the clip that sticks about peace and love.
1: And here's a big one. Doc Severinsen, the last of the original Tonight Show, well, not the original Tonight Show lineup, but the last of the Johnny Carson era Tonight Show lineup. 99 today.
0: I wonder if he can still hit that high C.
1: Oh, he just retired from singing playing the trumpet.
0: A few years back.
1: Yeah, it was about 3 or 4 years ago.
0: He's playing the low notes now.
1: But 99. Hopefully he can make it to the big 100.
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0: Good morning, Saskatchewan. It's 6 o'clock, partly sunny and 12 degrees. From the SaskToday.ca newsroom, I'm Denis Conroy with 620 CKRM News. Heavy rain leading up to July 1st aggravated an already serious problem in Saskatchewan. That from Kevin Hirsch of SaskAgToday.com, who notes the crop report had topsoil moisture for cropland rated at 36% surplus. The regions of most concern are the East Central at 50% surplus, Northeast at 52%, and the Southeast at 41%.
1: Producers in those regions estimate that 20 to 30% of cropland has been lost to flooding, and there's a general feeling that the extent of the problem is not well appreciated.
0: He says while yields often benefit from an abundance of moisture, even when some spots are drowned out, production is likely to drop when flooding is this extensive. A planned natural gas flare will be visible near Meadow Lake this week. Sask Energy says controlled flaring will take place today and Wednesday between 7:30 a.m. and 3:30 p.m. at a block valve site east of the city near the Meadow Lake pulp mill. Residents and motorists may see a temporary 40-foot flame as crews complete maintenance on the natural gas system. Sask Energy says the work is routine, service will not be interrupted, and safety crews will monitor the area. Healing and community will take center stage at the Lac La Ronge Indian Band's Family Wellness Gathering next week. Running July 14th to the 16th at the La Ronge Urban Reserve, the three-day event will feature cultural activities, guest speakers, workshops, family programming, and live entertainment. Organizers say the gathering is designed to bring people together, strengthen families, and connect residents with wellness and support services. More than 1,600 people attended the inaugural event in 2024. And even more are expected to attend this year. A new group in Yorkton is helping men build friendships one coffee at a time. The Yorkton Men's Shed meets every Tuesday at the Yorkton Public Library, giving men of all ages a place to connect, share experiences, and support one another. Organizers say the focus is reducing loneliness through conversation and community rather than formal programs. The group also hopes to expand its volunteer projects and repair events as it works towards finding a permanent home. Regina's whistleblower program handled 4 complaints last year. A new city report says 2 of those complaints were investigated, while the other 2 did not move forward because they lacked enough information or didn't meet the program's requirements. None of the allegations were substantiated, but the city does say that the report still helped identify ways to strengthen internal controls and improve processes. The confidential program has allowed employees to report suspected wrongdoing through a third-party hotline since 2020. That's 620 CKRM News. Read more stories from around your community and around the province at sasktoday.ca and 620ckrm.com.
2: Good morning, I'm Benny Walchuk. The Saskatchewan Roughriders return to the practice field tomorrow to get set for a Sunday showdown against the visiting Hamilton Tiger Cats. The Green and White are also hoping to have running back A.J. Ouellette back in the lineup after he missed the last couple of games. Speaking on yesterday's Riders Coaches Show on the Sports Cage, running backs coach Andrew Harris says that Ouellette brings a complete skill set to the position.
3: Down to protection first, obviously receiving the ball, and then being an elite rusher, which AJ is, and then the fourth one that kind of goes untold and one of the hardest ones to obtain is great leadership.
2: Other CFL news, Hamilton quarterback Bo Levi Mitchell had successful ankle surgery after suffering an injury on the weekend against the Winnipeg Blue Bombers. His Ticats will be in Regina on Sunday, kickoff set for 5 o'clock. Western Canadian Baseball League last night, 2 games on tap. Saskatoon continued their WCBL's East Division lead after a 20-10 win over the Regina Red Sox. The Berries pounded out 24 hits, led by Josh Henson, who had 4 hits, including a home run. Regina will be in Moose Jaw tonight, while Saskatoon will host the Okotoks Dogs at Cairns Fields. Down in Weyburn last night, Medicine Hat needed 10 innings to edge the Beavers 3-2. Major League Baseball, Toronto Blue Jays' offensive struggles continued as they fell 10-1 to the San Francisco Giants in the opener of their 3-game series. The Jays have now dropped 3 straight and have been outscored 25-1 during that stretch. At the FIFA World Cup, United States is out after a 4-1 loss to Belgium in the round of 16. In the earlier game, Spain punched its ticket with a 1-0 win over Portugal. And that's your sports. Don't miss the latest on your team. 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
0: It's shortly after 6 a.m. I'm Denis Conroy with the 620 CKRM Precision Weather for July 7th. Today, a mix of sun and cloud with light wind and a high of 24 degrees. Tonight, clear skies with a low of 10 degrees. Tomorrow, lots of sunshine with a breeze picking up in the afternoon and a high of 26 degrees. Thursday, a mix of sun and cloud with a chance of an afternoon thunderstorm and a high of 26 degrees. Friday, some morning clouds, then more sunshine through the day with a high of 29 degrees. And Saturday, sunny, breezy in the morning and turning very hot with a high of 31 degrees. At this hour, Weyburn, mainly clear, light southeast wind, 12 degrees. Moose Jaw, sunny southeast wind, 10 kilometers an hour and 14 degrees. Saskatoon, mainly sunny southeast wind, 10 kilometers an hour, 13 degrees. And Regina, mostly cloudy, southeast wind, 15 kilometers an hour and 12 degrees. 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
4: Well, hello to you, and to you over there, and to you in the corner. Good to see you. 608 Cody and Gloria with you. Great to have you along on this Tuesday morning. Coming up, we are going to be playing Pick the Score, and we've got a concert announcement this morning just after 7:30.
5: Yes, you don't want to miss that. It's going to be pretty cool, I think. 3rd Avenue, Garnet Street to Montague Street, starting today at 7 a.m. until tomorrow, 7 p.m. They're doing road repairs in Toronto Street to Montreal Street at 7th Avenue, Aaron's Road and Parkland Road. They're working there. Lane restrictions in effect.

0: 620 CKR, Rem, the voice of Saskatchewan, and Tim Hicks, What a Song Should Do. I thought I just heard the door starting to open. Do we have a ghost in the room?
1: It was your chair. It was the chair.
0: Is that what that was?
1: It was the chair. You just happened to wheel back a little bit, and I think it was the tire on the chair.
0: Oh, boy. Well, look at me go. Anyway, the sun is getting up a little bit later, and I hate to say that. 4:56 is when the sun rose. It'll set tonight at 9:11.
1: Taking a look at country music news, Maren Morris has decided that it's time to take a break and enjoy some she time with her six-year-old son. And probably going to work on some new music and a new point of view. This week marked the 13th anniversary of her first album, Heroes.
0: And it looks like she's also planning on making an appearance on a TV show. I think it's called Sheriff.
1: Oh, yeah.
0: So watch out for that. The first annual Brett Kissel Charity Golf Classic for Alberta Dreams was held yesterday in Red Deer. And not only was Brett Kissel out there doing his thing, he was probably singing. Would he be like
1: he'd be on the heckle hole.
0: Yeah, exactly. I'm gonna play rock songs if you're not very good or something. I don't know. That'd be a good one for him. Grant Fuhr was there, Jordan Eberle, and Curtis Glencross as well.
1: Our old boss, Abby White, was hanging out there, too. It was nice to see him.
0: Yeah.
1: And Country Thunder and Sherwood Co-op have partnered to offer a $99 single-day general admission ticket, plus tax at participating Sherwood Co-op locations. 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And everything gets going Thursday night in the beer gardens with Braden King. That's a look at country music news for this Tuesday morning.
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3: 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We've got sunshine today and 23 degrees. The winds from the south-southeast 10 to 20. A few clouds tonight. Lows of 11. Tomorrow, 24 degrees, and things starting to heat up for the weekend. Partly to mostly sunny and 25. Friday, 28. And Saturday, a high of 30.
4: Assiniboia and Swift Current both a 13. It's 12 in Saskatoon. 14 Yorkton-Melville. Broadview-Moosomin 11. Estevan 14 along with Weyburn. A few clouds in Moose Jaw 10. Regina right now. Partly sunny. Wind southeast 8. Humidity 94%. It's 11.

0: Take It Like a Man, country's greatest hits, 620 CKRM, 25 minutes after 6 o'clock, and we were hanging out in Odessa over the weekend on Saturday. That was a big parade for the size of Odessa.
1: We were number 48 in the list of floats and entries in the parade, and we were not the last group there. Oddly enough, it went all through town. Lots of people were out, so many people that we knew. And then they were gearing up for the big event later on in the evening, which they had to postpone on Friday. And I kind of held off talking about this because I knew that you would have a colorful response to how the event went off.
0: Well, I think it was pretty good. But, you know, I washed the truck on Saturday morning before we went to the parade. I wanted to make sure the truck looked nice.
1: I thought Cody had left without me.
0: No, I hadn't. And I was just in the car wash. I was also having a wash, too. I thought, you know, I may as well kill two birds with one stone here. I may as well stand in front of the truck and get washed, too. Anyway, we got stuck right behind a horse. And whatever the horse was eating, it was going right through it. So too bad for the white truck, I guess.
1: There's a bit of squirt action there. Squirt and spray. It was a good time had by all.
0: But anyway, a tip of the cap to all the organizers and the volunteers in Odessa for Thunder on the Prairies this year.
1: Great. I hope that doesn't happen out in Creighton.
0: Yeah, me neither.
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0: Country's greatest hits, 620 CKRM. It's 627 with Cody and Gloria. Going to be a beautiful day today. High of 23. The heat arrives just in time for Country Thunder this weekend. Right now it's 11 degrees with Alan Jackson and Who's Cheating Who? From 620 CKRM, good morning, Saskatchewan.

0: Good morning, Saskatchewan. It's 6:30, partly cloudy and 12 degrees in Regina. From the Saturday.ca newsroom, I'm Denis Conroy with 620 CKRM News. Saskatchewan producers in the east and their counterparts in western Manitoba are dealing with flooding conditions. President of the Canadian Cattle Association, Tyler Fulton, is a beef cattle producer in Birtle, Manitoba. He says he hasn't had a chance to talk to peers in the northwest region as they're busy keeping cattle safe.
1: Really, there's a great deal of focus on that right now. So I haven't been in great, direct contact with a lot of those individuals that I'm friends with up there just because they're so busy.
0: Fulton says producers around Swan River were affected by substantial rainfall in early June, followed by another 1 week later. RCMP are searching for a suspect after an armed vehicle theft near Holbein. Police say a man with a weapon threatened a woman parked along Highway 693 just north of Holbein on the afternoon of July 3rd before stealing her gray 2011 Kia Sorento and driving north. The woman was not physically injured. The suspect remains at large, and Shelbrook RCMP are asking anyone who witnessed suspicious activity or has information to contact police. Motorcycles will roll out in support of veterans this Saturday in North Battleford. The original Nine Riders annual Ride for a Vet bike rally begins with registration at 9:30 a.m. at Haley's Restaurant before riders head out at 11:30. The donation-based fun run raises money for veterans programs along with local air cadets and army cadets. Over the past 20 years, the group has donated more than $130,000, making the rally a meaningful community tradition. A new puzzle book is putting Saskatchewan in the spotlight. Word Search of Saskatchewan features 15 themed puzzles highlighting communities, parks, wildlife, notable people, and provincial landmarks. Author Nick Cranford says the book was inspired by his great-grandmother's love of word searches and aims to combine fun with learning. Yorkton is among the communities featured, and the author hopes the book encourages readers to discover more about Saskatchewan while enjoying a relaxing challenge. Country Thunder is taking its history on the road ahead of next weekend's festival in Craven. Rolling Thunder, a traveling museum packed with memorabilia from the festival's past, recently stopped in Estevan as part of a tour across southern Saskatchewan. The mobile exhibit features signed memorabilia, historic passes, and stories from the festival's early years, while giving fans a chance to win passes and meet 2026 headliner Riley Green. Organizers say it's a way to celebrate the festival's legacy with communities that support it. That's 620 CKRM News. Read more stories from around your community and around the province at sasktoday.ca and 620ckrm.com.
2: Good morning, I'm Benny Walchuk. The Saskatchewan Roughriders will have the day off once again today before turning their attention to Sunday's home matchup with the Hamilton Tiger Cats. Riders sit 3-1 heading into week number 6. Speaking on the Riders' coaches show yesterday, running backs coach Andrew Harris says the team knows how to stay focused despite the strong starts.
3: I think the big thing for us is maintaining our standard, our approach throughout a week-to-week basis, and not taking anyone lightly, and understanding that we're defending Grey Cup champions, and we're tied for first in the West, which seems to be the more dominant conference this year. But we're going to get everyone's best no matter who we're playing.
2: Meanwhile, the Ticats will be without quarterback Bo Levi Mitchell for the foreseeable future. The veteran underwent successful surgery on his injured left ankle after Hamilton's loss to Winnipeg on Sunday. 36-year-old is expected to make a full recovery, but there's no timetable for his return. Kickoff Sunday is at 5 p.m. at Mosaic Stadium. In the Western Canadian Baseball League last night, Brock Laird ended the game with a walk-off RBI single in the bottom of the eighth inning as Saskatoon improved to 21-9 with a 20-10 win over the Regina Red Sox. Regina managed 14 hits in the loss and fell to 11-18. Red Sox will be in Moose Jaw tonight, while the Barriers will host the Okotoks Ducks. Elsewhere, the Medicine Hat Mavericks edge the Weyburn Beavers 3-2 in 10 innings. Major League Baseball, Toronto Blue Jays dropped the opener of their three-game series in San Francisco, falling 10-1 to the Giants. Helio Ramos homered twice and drove in 5 runs for San Francisco. Kaz Okamoto hit his 20th home run of the season for Toronto that ended the Blue Jays' 29-inning scoreless drought. And that's your sports. Get the latest on your team delivered right to your phone with the SportsCage Insider Reports. 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
0: It's shortly after 6:30 a.m. I'm Denis Conroy with 620 CKRM Precision Weather for July 7th. Today, a mix of sun and cloud with light wind and a high of 23 degrees. Tonight, clear skies with a low of 11 degrees. Tomorrow, lots of sunshine with a breeze picking up in the afternoon and a high of 27 degrees. Thursday, a mix of sun and cloud with a chance of an afternoon thunderstorm and a high of 27 degrees. Friday, some morning clouds, then more sunshine throughout the day with a high of 29 degrees. Saturday, sunny, breezy in the morning, and turning hot with a high of 32 degrees. At this hour, Weyburn mainly clear, light southeast wind 13 degrees. Moose Jaw sunny southeast wind at 10 kilometers an hour 15 degrees. Saskatoon mainly sunny southeast wind at 10 kilometers an hour 14 degrees. Regina mostly cloudy southeast wind at 15 kilometers an hour and 13 degrees. 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

0: 620 CKRM, Country's Greatest Hits with Aaron Goodwin and Lonely Drum. How about the Lonely Accordion? Here we go, off to Germany. Although, you don't realize it until you get listening to this, how much influence there is in Spanish music by Germans.
1: Yeah, where did you get this music from? Is this the all-time polka music from the Bavarian Mountains?
0: This is the Bavarian? Old 980 CKRM Saturday night dance party.
1: All right.
0: But come on now.
1: So here's the skinny. We're running out of time here to get you registered for a trip to the one and only country of Germany, where you don't talk soccer these days. That would be a bad thing.
0: Mm-hmm.
1: But you can talk about Bratwurst. You can talk about their cars, the Autobahn, and, of course, Kloss Equipment.
0: Yeah.
1: Kloss Germany trip. It'll be given away coming up at Ag in Motion. And we still have time to qualify you. So get your ears on during Sask Ag today when Ryan Young gives you another word to text in. And who knows, your name could be coming up as one of the few people that'll be in the running for this great trip.
0: And if you have to put your ears on, I want to watch that because that seems rather unusual.
1: Spock did.
0: He
1: put his ears.
0: Yeah. So the grand prize draw happening at Ag in Motion. Thank you to our sponsors, Johnston's Grain, P90 Energy, Pattison Liquid Systems, and McBids. Be listening to Sask Ag today on how you can qualify.
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6: Good morning. Western Manitoba continues to grapple with severe flooding. Roads, train tracks, and communities have all been impacted by significant rain over the last month. Many areas declared states of emergency. President of the Canadian Cattle Association, Tyler Fulton, farms in the Bertle, Manitoba area.
7: We are kind of right on the edge of it, where the valley is flooding. In fact, there's sandbagging happening as we speak. And thankfully, you know, things are very wet and it's tough to find windows to do any farming. But, you know, overall grass and, you know, for conditions for the cattle operation.

0: operation are good. That said, you know, it's, you know, there is actually a lot of infrastructure losses, overland flooding that has impacted, you know, a huge area in northwestern Manitoba and northeastern Saskatchewan, that I think, well, it's still too early to know the complete consequences of it. But it's an exceptional event that that's still ongoing, and I guess we'll find out what the complete damage is. But it's significant.
1: Fulton notes farmers in the northwest region, including the Swan River area, have been heavily affected by the flooding. The latest Manitoba crop report noted frequent rain is adding stress to already saturated conditions. And that's the Morning Farm Show. I'm Ryan Young. Have a nice day.
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0: That's One Horse Blue. There's a song that you maybe haven't heard in a long time. Can't Make No Sense. I just, you know, you tempted me pretty hard there on the weekend by going to Mo-Mart and a little stop at the pit stop along the highway. And thank you, I have to say, for buying my ice cream, because I had maple walnut. I haven't had that in years.
1: They have the best soft ice cream out there in Mo-Mart, don't they?
0: I don't know. I had hard ice cream, but yours looked pretty amazing.
1: Oh, love going out there. It's been exactly the same way. It's never changed since I was a kid. Like, it's just perfect ice cream. But here's one that, this is a flavor they do not have, and it's probably a good thing. Oyster-flavored ice cream. They do have this in Japan, though, Gloria. Oyster-infused ice cream. It's soft ice cream, not hard, and it's topped with fresh oysters from Yamada Bay, and drizzled with soy sauce.
0: How on earth does this stand up to anything?
1: Some thought it was an AI thing, but no, it is in fact real. Oh. Reviews have been pretty good. People have been enjoying it. But this isn't the first time the Japanese have created unusual ice cream flavors. A little while back, they did ice cream in a bowl of ramen noodles. And apparently it was a big hit,
0: well,
1: too.
0: Well, see, that I could maybe get behind.
1: Sweet and salty.
0: Yeah.
1: Yeah, if you like that sort of thing. So, but, you know, I got thinking, it must be kind of tough to eat a bowl of ice cream with chopsticks. How do you do that?
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0: Good morning, Saskatchewan. It's 7 o'clock from the Saturday.ca newsroom. I'm Denis Conroy with 620 CKRM News. Growing pressure on Saskatchewan's long-term care system is back in the spotlight. A Saskatoon woman caring for both her brother and adult son with disabilities says dedicated staff provided excellent care, but the system needs more space and resources as demand rises. The NDP says the number of long-term care beds has declined since 2007, despite an aging population, and is calling for more investment. Don't be alarmed if you spot a large flame east of Meadow Lake this week. Sask Energy will be carrying out planned natural gas flaring today and Wednesday as part of scheduled maintenance on a pipeline near the Meadow Lake pulp mill. The controlled burn helps safely remove natural gas from the line while reducing emissions compared to venting. Officials say nearby natural gas service will not be affected and the site will be supervised throughout the operation. It felt like it rained almost every day in June, and the numbers back it up. Much of the south was soaked last month, with some cities seeing double their normal rainfall. Environment Canada meteorologist Terry Lang says while all-time records remain intact, several communities placed near the top.
1: We did have rankings that were significant with respect to monthly rainfalls. A lot of places came in the top 15, if not the top 5.
0: Yorkton had the second wettest June on record with a total of 181 millimeters. Regina had its 10th wettest June on record with 146.7 millimeters. The Lac La Ronge Indian Band is preparing to welcome hundreds of families for its second annual Family Wellness Gathering. The July 14th to 16th event will offer cultural teachings, traditional activities, inspiring speakers, and entertainment while promoting healing and community connection. Organizers say the gathering responds to challenges including addiction, violence, and the lasting effects of recent wildfires by creating a supportive space where families can learn, connect, and access local wellness resources. Friendship is at the heart of a growing community group in Yorkton. The Yorkton Men's Shed is welcoming men from all walks of life to weekly gatherings focused on conversation, connection, and mutual support. Organizers say many men lose social connections after retirement or major life changes, making groups like this increasingly important. The organization is already planning community projects, including a repair cafe this fall, while continuing its search for a dedicated space to grow. Regina is welcoming Saskatchewan's next generation of track and field talent. More than 200 athletes are taking part in a provincial training camp this week where they will sharpen their skills under experienced coaches at the Canada Games Athletic Complex. Organizers say sponsorships from the Royal Canadian Legion branches help make the camp possible for many young competitors. The week also serves as a stepping stone, with 36 athletes advancing to the national championships in Regina this summer. That's 620 CKRM News. Read more stories from around your community and around the province at sasktoday.ca and 620ckrm.com.
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3: Good morning, I'm Benny Welchek. The Saskatchewan Roughriders are hoping to have running back AJ Ouellette back in the lineup when they host the Hamilton Tiger Cats on Sunday. Ouellette has missed the last two games, but running backs coach Andrew Harris says that Quali Conley and Thomas Bertrand-Houdon have stepped up in his absence. Speaking on the Sports Cage Riders Coaches Show yesterday, Harris says he's been pleased with the entire group in his offensive backfields.
4: Yeah, I'm loving the guys we got in the backfield. Our fullbacks are lights out too. So it's been a great group to work with, and I'm really excited for the rest of the season and seeing how much more production we get out of them and how it can expand their games as we grow.
3: Meanwhile, Hamilton will be without veteran quarterback Bo Levi Mitchell, who underwent successful surgery on his left ankle after Sunday's loss to Winnipeg. There's no timetable for his return. Kickoff Sunday at Mosaic Stadium is 5 p.m. On the diamond, Saskatoon Berries remain atop the WCBL's East Division after a 20-10 Mercy Rule victory over the Regina Red Sox. Brock Laird delivered the walk-off single in the eighth inning as the Berries improved to 21-9. Regina dropped to 11-18 despite collecting 14 hits. Red Sox will visit Moose Jaw tonight. Saskatoon will host the Okotoks Dogs. Elsewhere last night, Josh Stark had a double in the 10th inning and then scored on a wild pitch, lead the Medicine Hat Mavericks to a 3-2 win over the Weyburn Beavers. Major League Baseball, Toronto Blue Jays look to snap a 3-game losing streak tonight when they continue their series against the San Francisco Giants. Toronto fell 10-1 yesterday's opener as Helio Ramos homered twice and drove in 5 runs for San Francisco. Kazuma Okamoto hit his 20th home run of the season for the Jays, ending the club's 29-inning scoreless streak. And that's your sports. Don't miss any of the action and chances to win. Get the Sports Gauge Insider's Report. 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
7: Sunshine today and 23 degrees. Tonight we'll see a few clouds and lows of 11. The wind is going to be just right today. On Wednesday, 24, and Thursday, 25, partly to mostly sunny. The weekend looking good for Country Thunder Saskatchewan. Friday, 28, and Saturday, 30 degrees.
2: In Assiniboia this morning, it's 14, Swift Current 13, Saskatoon 15, Yorkton and Melville both at 14. A pair of 15s for Broadview and Mooseman, Estevan 14, Weyburn 14, it's mostly cloudy in Moose Jaw 10. In Regina right now, a few clouds, wind out of the east at 5, humidity 87%, it's 15.
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2: 7:08, Cody and Gloria here. Coming up this hour, we are going to play Pick the Score, brought to you by SaskTel. So you want to be listening for that cue to call. And we got something very special coming up just after 7:30, Gloria.
7: Yeah, there's a concert announcement. You don't want to miss this. It's going to be pretty mind-blowing going to happen. I think it's going to be cool. So we've got a little bit of construction out there. If you see anything in traffic or you just want to text or call us to say hi, 936-6262.

0: 620 CKR Rim and Jason McCoy. She ain't missing me. Good morning. It's 7:13 and Regina Police Service. This is a little while ago, but I imagine they're still working in this police operation at 800 block of Elphinstone Street. So you're asked to kind of take a wide berth on that and find your way around 800 block of Elphinstone Street.
1: Well, let's get you set up here this morning for tickets to the next Saskatchewan Rough Riders home game, which I guess is coming up on Sunday against Hamilton.
0: You betcha. No Bolivia. So,
1: did you say bovine? There's going to be no bovines. I would hope there's no cattle at Mosaic Stadium.
0: Bo Levi, the only way he's getting onto the field is on four, on his hands and knees.
1: On the back of a bovine.
0: Yeah, because he's broken an appendage. So,
1: you know, he went in for surgery. Apparently, he's doing okay. But anyway, we want to send you to the Saskatchewan Rough Riders football game. This is for a chance to win a $200 gift card and, of course, tickets to the next home game. Brought to you by SaskTel. What do you think will happen between the Riders and the Tiger Cats? What's the score going to be?
0: Give us a call. You'll instantly win a pair of tickets, and you'll be registered, or you'll be in line to win, potentially, a $200 gift card from SaskTel. So 936-6262, long distance, 1-866-767-0620.
1: Caller number three right now.
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3: CKRM, Saskatchewan weather.
1: 717 precision weather, sunshine today, 23, a few clouds tonight, low down to 11, sunshine tomorrow with a high of 24. On Thursday, partly to mostly sunny with a high of 25, mostly sunny Friday, 28, and on Saturday, mostly sunny with a high of 30.
0: Assiniboia 14, 15 degrees in Swift Current, and Saskatoon, as well as Broadview and Estevan and Weyburn, is 16 in Yorkton. Moose Jaw kind of on the chilly side at 12 degrees with a light breeze, east 5. And in Regina, it's currently 15 degrees.

0: out of Country Thunder, Saskatchewan. Was that just last year? Anyway, we want to play Pick the Score, and we're heading to the phone line where we've got Becky on the line. And ooh, what's the score going to be?
1: Well, first off, Becky, where are you calling from?
2: Broadview.
1: Broadview. Oh, I hear the view out there is just terrific. Quite broad.
2: It is.
1: Yeah. You could just about see Mosaic Stadium from there. That's how broad the view is. Hey, what do you think the score is going to be?
2: Oh, I think it's going to be 36-23.
1: Well, that looks good to take there, Gloria.
0: Yeah, so yeah.
1: What does Becky get?
0: Becky is getting a pair of tickets to see the Riders and the Tabbies play on Sunday, game time 5 o'clock. We'll have all the pre-broadcast, everything right here on 620 CKRM. And who knows, she could be winning that $200 gift card from SaskTel.
1: Our Pick the Score brought to you by SaskTel. We've got a concert announcement coming your way just after 7:30.
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1: We're going to head out to Bronco Plumbing and Heating. We've got Cam on the line. Cam, good morning. How are you?
5: I'm doing excellent. How about you?
1: Not too bad at all. Let's talk air conditioning. We love air conditioning because we know summer is just around the corner. 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
5: 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And if they're not clean, they're not going to run properly.
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1: Excellent. 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
1: Good morning, Saskatchewan. It's 7:30. From the Saturday Newsroom, I'm Denis Conroy with 620 CKRM News. Shelbrook RCMP are asking for the public's help following an armed robbery north of Holbein. Investigators say a woman was threatened with a weapon while stopped along Highway 693 on July 3rd, and her gray 2011 Kia Sorento was stolen. Police say the suspect, described as a bald man wearing a black shirt and blue jeans, has not been located. Anyone with information about the suspect, the vehicle, or the incident is urged to contact RCMP. Saskatchewan crop yields will be impacted by flooding, but how much exactly remains to be seen. Kevin Hirsch of SaskAgToday.com says wet conditions usually call for more fungicide application, but it would have to be done by air since fields are too wet for land sprayers, but even that has a setback.
2: Aerial application adds additional cost. The seed, fertilizer, and herbicide already used on flooded acres is lost money, and crop insurance may end up being of little benefit.
1: Hirsch adds, if you have 1,000 acres of canola and you lose 200 acres to flooding, your overall yield could still end up above your crop insurance guarantee, meaning no payout for the loss. Having said that, it's best to talk to SAS Crop Insurance about coverage from flood damage. Saskatchewan's people, places, and history are coming together in a new word search book. Author Nick Cranford has released Word Search of Saskatchewan, part of a series celebrating every Canadian province through themed puzzles. The book includes communities big and small, along with wildlife, parks, businesses, and cultural icons that help define the province. Cranford says the goal is to entertain readers while introducing them to places and stories they may not already know. A North Battleford motorcycle rally is once again turning a passion for riding into support for veterans and youth. The original nine riders will host their annual Ride for a Vet fundraiser on Saturday, with registrations open at 9:30 a.m. at Haley's Restaurant, and the ride begins at 11:30. Participants from across Saskatchewan are expected to attend the donation-based event, which has raised more than $130,000 over two decades for veterans initiatives, cadet programs, and other community causes. The story of Country Thunder is rolling across Saskatchewan before the music starts next weekend. Rolling Thunder, a traveling museum showcasing the festival's history, recently visited Estevan after making stops in Saskatoon, Regina, and Swift Current. The exhibit includes rare memorabilia, historic photos, and behind-the-scenes stories that highlight the festival's decades-long history in Craven. Organizers say the tour helps bring the Country Thunder experience directly to fans while celebrating the communities that have supported the event. That's 620 CKRM News. Read more stories from around your community and around the province at sasktoday.ca and 620ckrm.com.
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6: Good morning, I'm Benny Walchuk. The Saskatoon Berries continue to lead the WCBL's East Division with a 21-9 record after outing the Regina Red Sox 20-10 last night in a mercy rule win on home field. The Berries racked up 24 hits, with Josh Henson leading the offense, going 4-for-5 with a home run and 4 RBIs. Regina travels to Moose Jaw tonight to face the Miller Express at Ross Balls Park, while Saskatoon continues their homestand to welcome the visiting Okotoks Dogs. Elsewhere last night, Medicine Hat needed 10 innings to edge the Weyburn Beavers 3-2 for their second straight win. In Major League Baseball, the Toronto Blue Jays will be trying to bounce back tonight after opening their series in San Francisco with a 10-1 loss to the Giants. Helio Ramos hit a pair of home runs and drove in 5 runs for the Giants, while Kazuma Okamoto connected for his 20th home run of the season that ended Toronto's 29-inning scoreless streak. And the Golf Saskatchewan Championship season gets underway today in Warman. More than 130 golfers are competing at the Legends Golf Club in the 76th Junior Women's Championship and the 100th Junior Men's Championship. The event will be contested over 54 holes across three rounds. The champions expected to be crowned on Thursday afternoon. And that's your sports. Get the latest on your team delivered right to your phone with the Sports Cage Insider Report. 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
7: Sunshine today and 23 degrees. Tonight we'll see a few clouds and lows of 11. The wind is going to be just right today. On Wednesday, 24, and Thursday, 25, partly to mostly sunny. The weekend looking good for Country Thunder Saskatchewan. Friday, 28, and Saturday, 30 degrees.
0: In Assiniboia this morning, it's 14, Swift Current 13, Saskatoon 15, Yorkton and Melville both at 14. A pair of 15s for Broadview and Mooseman, Estevan 14, Weyburn 14, it's mostly cloudy in Moose Jaw 10. In Regina right now, a few clouds, wind out of the east at 5, humidity 87%, it's 15.
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7: This is going to be so cool for the first time ever in the Queen City. 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It'll be happening September 21st at Dark Hall. And some of the artists include Michelle Wright, Dan Davidson, but there's more.
0: Kelsey Kulik, Clayton Bellamy, Evan Baxter, and these guys right here, they are part of the fabric of Saskatchewan. We're talking about the Johnner Brothers. Tickets going on sale this Thursday, 9 a.m. You can also check out heartstringsandhonkytonks.com.

0: Ivories.
1: The Johnner Brothers. And so, you missed it? Well, let's fill you in right now. Billick Financial, and they are presenting along with us 620 CKRM's Heartstrings and Honky Tonks. It's coming up September 21st, 7 o'clock at Dark Hall in Regina. Michelle Wright, the Johnner Brothers, Kelsey Kulick, as well as Clayton Bellamy, Dan Davidson, and upcoming artist Evan Baxter are going to be a part of this.
0: The pride and joy of Domain, Saskatchewan.
1: Heartstrings and HonkyTonks.com is where you need to go to find out more about this event. Tickets are going on sale on Thursday, this Thursday at 9 a.m.
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6: This week marks the beginning of one of the busiest and most exciting times in the Saskatchewan's golf calendar. The Golf Saskatchewan Provincial Championship season tees off with junior championships in Warman. From there, the journey stretches right through to the end of September. Along the way, golfers will battle for provincial titles at some of the province's premier courses. From the men's and women's amateur championships in Kenosi to the senior championships in Meadow Lake, the Rose Bowl in Saskatoon, the mixed championships in Yorkton, and finally the Champions Cup in Rostern. For every golfer in the field, the goal is the same, to become a provincial champion. For some, it's a chance to win their first title they've dreamed of since they first picked up the club. For others, it's the opportunity to add another championship to an already impressive resume and cement their place among Saskatchewan's very best. Winning a provincial championship isn't easy. It takes months, sometimes years of practice, countless rounds, and the ability to stay focused when the pressure is at its highest. A provincial title means more than a medal or trophy. It means you've earned the right to call yourself the best in the province for that year. Your name becomes part of golf history alongside players who've gone

0: Savage a chance to compete against the very best. So as the first tee shots are struck this week in Warrenman, another championship season begins. New champions will be crowned, familiar names will try to defend their titles, and by the time the season wraps up with the Champions Cup in Rosster, more chapters will be added to Saskatchewan's golf history. For every competitor, the destination is the same, but only one player, only one team will get to leave each championship with the title of provincial champion. And that's Between the Lines for Shepherd Realty in Regina, specializing in farm and ranch real estate in Saskatchewan. 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
3: The only two things in life that make it worth living

0: go to her heart, Tim McGraw, 620 CKRM, 752 with Cody and Gloria. Good morning, and Gloria, by the looks of the forecast, we're in for some heat. We need that.
1: Yeah, a little heat, some breeze helps soak up some of the things that are just laying around. That would be puddles of water that are in the rows and rows of the fields that have been sown. So it's kind of soggy out there.
0: Well, we need this for the gardens to take off too, because, my potatoes are up. My corn is looking okay so far. Boy, here's one heck of a garlic bulb, though. It's a record-setting garlic bulb from a garden over in the UK. 3 pounds, 13.7 ounces, 7.5 inches in diameter.
1: That's a big wad of garlic.
0: You won't find Dracula around there, that's for sure. There's something in the soil. In Graham Barrett's garden in Gloucestershire. Gloucestershire. He's also got the garden record for the longest pea pod at 7 inches and the heaviest snow pea weighing 0.98 ounces.
1: Well, this guy's all in on record books. He doesn't garden for any other reason than that.
0: And with his knowledge of peas, perhaps he should be starting a podcast, Gloria.
2: Congrats, you grabbed your ticket. 100 years in one night is officially sold out. 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While we count down the days, keep listening for stories from the last 100 years. You never know what classic moments might pop up. And your classic moment can be next. 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That's 306-546-6230. 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
1: Good morning, Saskatchewan. It's 8 o'clock from the Sastoday.ca newsroom. I'm Denis Conroy with 620 CKRM News. While southern Saskatchewan spent June dodging heavy rain, it was a completely different story in the north. While places like Yorkton saw their second wettest June, La Ronge recorded its second driest. Environment Canada meteorologist Terry Lang says the dry northern conditions sparked wildfires.
2: They didn't come in with a lot of rainfall through the months of June. Most of that seemed to be sort of the parkland southward, particularly concentrated on Yorkton, up through Hudson Bay, Nipawin, those types of areas.
1: Currently, there are 65 active wildfires in Saskatchewan. An armed robbery investigation is underway after a vehicle was stolen near Holbein. Shelbrook RCMP say a woman was parked on Highway 693 just north of the community when a man threatened her with a weapon and drove away in her gray 2011 Kia Sorento shortly after 1 p.m. on July 3rd. No injuries were reported, but police continue searching for both the suspect and the SUV. Anyone with any information is asked to contact Shelbrook RCMP or Crime Stoppers. Saskatchewan is shifting from flood response to recovery after widespread damage across parts of the province. Government ministers say cleanup is underway in hard-hit communities, including Kamsack and Kenora, where flooded roads, damaged homes, and washed-out infrastructure have created major challenges. The Saskatchewan Public Safety Agency is supporting 17 communities under local states of emergency with emergency equipment and resources. Drivers are also being urged to check road conditions before traveling, as some highways remain closed or affected by high water. Concerns over long-term care capacity are growing in Saskatchewan. At a Saskatoon news conference, a family caregiver shared how her brother waited 6 weeks for a long-term care bed after his needs became too complex for his previous home. While praising frontline staff for their compassion, she said the system is under increasing strain. The opposition is calling for more long-term care beds to meet future demand, while the provincial government had not responded to the concerns. Maintenance work will bring some unusual sights near Meadow Lake over the next 2 days. Sask Energy is conducting controlled natural gas flaring today and Wednesday at a site about 9 kilometers east of the city. A temporary 40-foot flame may be visible as crews safely remove gas from a section of pipeline before maintenance begins. Residential customers should not experience any interruptions. The Ride for a Vet bike rally returns to North Battleford this Saturday. Riders will gather at Haley's Restaurant for registration at 9:30 a.m., with kickstands up at 11:30 for the annual fundraiser. Organized by the original 9 riders, the event has contributed more than $130,000 to veteran services, cadet programs, and projects including veterans, headstones, and service dogs, while bringing riders together from communities across Saskatchewan. A new word search book is giving readers a fresh way to explore Saskatchewan. Word Search of Saskatchewan takes puzzle fans on a tour of the province with challenges featuring local communities, attractions, wildlife, and well-known Saskatchewan icons. Author Nick Cranford says he wanted the book to showcase more than just the largest cities by including smaller communities that help shape the province's identity. A growing wellness gathering is returning to northern Saskatchewan next week. The Lac La Ronge Indian Band's Family Wellness Gathering runs July 14th through the 16th, bringing together families, elders, youth, and community organizations for 3 days of cultural learning, recreation, and support. The event includes guest speakers, canoe races, traditional teachings, live music, and family activities. Organizers hope the gathering continues to inspire healing, encourage people to seek support when needed, and strengthen connections across the community. The Yorkton Men's Shed is proving that community can begin with a simple conversation. The group meets every Tuesday morning at the Yorkton Public Library, where men gather to make new friendships, exchange skills, and support one another. Organizers say the goal is to improve well-being by creating meaningful social connections and reducing isolation. The group hopes to add hands-on community projects and eventually find a permanent home of its own. A week of training could help launch the next generation of Saskatchewan track stars. More than 200 youth athletes from communities across the province are attending the Royal Canadian Legion Saskatchewan Command's annual track and field camp in Regina. Coaches say the program gives participants access to specialized instruction that isn't always available in smaller centers. The camp will also select 36 athletes to represent Saskatchewan at the Legion National Track and Field Championships in August. That's 620 CKRM News. Read more stories from around your community and around the province at sasktoday.ca and 620ckrm.com.
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4: Good morning, I'm Benny Walchuk. The Saskatchewan Roughriders return to the practice field tomorrow to get set for a Sunday showdown against the visiting Hamilton Tiger Cats. The Green and White are also hoping to have running back A.J. Ouellette back in the lineup after he missed the last couple of games. Speaking on yesterday's Riders Coaches Show on the Sports Cage, running backs coach Andrew Harris says that Ouellette brings a complete skill set to the position.
5: Down to protection first, obviously receiving the ball, and then being, you know, an elite rusher, which AJ is. And then the fourth one that, kind of goes untold and one of the hardest ones to obtain is great leadership.
4: Other CFL news, Hamilton quarterback Bo Levi Mitchell had successful ankle surgery after suffering an injury on the weekend against the Winnipeg Blue Bombers. His Ticats will be in Regina on Sunday, kickoff set for 5 o'clock. Western Canadian Baseball League last night, two games on tap. Saskatoon continued their WCBL's East Division lead after a 20-10 win over the Regina Red Sox. The Berries pounded out 24 hits, led by Josh Henson, who had 4 hits, including a home run. Regina will be in Moose Jaw tonight, while Saskatoon will host the Okotoks Dogs at Cairns Fields. Down in Weyburn last night, Medicine Hat needed 10 innings to edge the Beavers 3-2. Major League Baseball, Toronto Blue Jays' offensive struggles continued as they fell 10-1 to the San Francisco Giants in the opener of their three-game series. The Jays have now dropped 3 straight and have been outscored 25-1 during that stretch. At the FIFA World Cup, United States is out after a 4-1 loss to Belgium in the round of 16. In the earlier game, Spain punched its ticket with a 1-0 win over Portugal. And that's your sports. Don't miss the latest on your team. 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
8: Good morning. Only minor weathermakers in the pipeline here the next few days. Looks like our next opportunity for seeing some precipitation will be with a minor disturbance rolling through tomorrow night and just some isolated shower activity. Temperatures will rebound back to seasonably mild levels for the end of the week, Friday, and will continue into the weekend. Sunshine a mix with a bit of passing cloud at times today, mostly mid and high level cloudiness. 23 this afternoon, south to southeast winds at 10 to 20. Chance of rain rainfall zero. A few clouds tonight, lows near 11. Southeast winds at 10 to 20. Partly sunny skies tomorrow with a high of 24. There's a 20% chance of precipitation. South to southeast winds at 15 to 30. Partly cloudy with isolated showers, 15 Wednesday night. Partly to mostly sunny, 25 degrees on Thursday. Mostly sunny, 28 on Friday. And mostly sunny, 30 on Saturday. With your 620 CKRM Precision Weather Forecast, I'm meteorologist Russ Marley.
3: Thank you, Russ. Right now in Assiniboia, 15, 16 in Swift Current, Saskatoon, 17, 18 in Yorkton. It's 17 in Broadview, Estevan, 15, Weyburn, 16, and in Moose Jaw, 13 degrees. Regina, a very pleasant light wind from the southeast at 8, it's 16.
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12: 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It's 8:13. Cody and Gloria with you, and we had a concert announcement this morning.
3: Heartstrings and Honky Tonks. That's coming up to help us celebrate our 100th anniversary or birthday, September 21st at Dark Hall, and we'll tell you a little bit more about how you can get tickets. They go on sale coming up later this week.

0: Just yet. It's not Friday. Just yet. Easy up there, Alan Doyle and Dean Brody. Big, great big C, I guess.
1: Big, great big C.
0: Big, huge, great big C. We've got Dan Croft on the phone line. And Dan, it's going to be a big weekend as people make their way to Saskatchewan and Country Thunder.
1: Are you going?
2: Yeah, looking forward to it, especially Lenny Wilson. I think that'll be a good show on Sunday night. Looking forward to it big time. That's my backyard. I grew up in Lumpston, so that's, you know.
1: Mm-hmm.
2: My summer job was actually working out there when I was a kid. So
1: now, if somebody is going, oh man, it's going to be hot out there, I need an air conditioner, can you hook them up with a generator?
2: For sure. Yeah, that's a great point. If you got your camper out there and you need a generator, get a hold, you know, like everything, it's good to book ahead and think ahead and plan ahead. But in a pinch, give us a call. We can help them out for sure.
1: And of course, you got that preferred customer program. And for anybody who has to do work on the farm, that's a great way to get booked early.
2: Another great point. That's a great way to get ahead of some of this stuff. Let us come out and let us do that 24-point inspection. Come out, get to know your electrical system, whether it's at the cabin, the farm, the house, the business in Regina, whatever it is, we'll come out, we'll assess your electrical system, do some testing, do some thermal imaging of your panel and other things, make sure that any problems we can kind of get ahead of, as well as the great thing when we do that is we get to know your electrical service, get to know your panel. So when we do come out, when you do have a problem, we're ahead of the game. We know what to bring, you know, as much as we can know what to bring as far as breakers and different things. And save you money in the long run. It was what we're trying to do for our customers with the preferred program.
1: Chatting with Croft Electric this morning. You guys have been at it for a long time now.
2: Yeah, coming up on 29 years. This November will be 29. So, yeah. When I say it out loud, I start to feel old.
0: All right. Well, you oldster, can you remember how people should get a hold of you?
2: Well, this time of day, the best way to give us a call at 306-586-1333. Get a hold of Amy. She can line up one of those 24-point inspections or a service call or anything you need in, like you said, your home farm or business. We also have a website at www.croftelectric. There is a place right on there to join our preferred customer program or book a service call or a quote. And then please follow us on all our socials because that's a great way to keep up with all of this stuff.
3: It was a move that shaped the future of healthcare in Canada. I'm Ryan Young, and this is 100 years of CKRM. On July 1st, 1962, the Saskatchewan Medical Insurance Act came into effect against the wishes of the Saskatchewan College of Physicians and Surgeons, led by President Dr. Harold Dauglish. Fearing backlash for the medical profession, Dauglish called on Premier Woodrow S. Lloyd to repeal the act. When the government refused, Saskatchewan doctors took action. For 23 days, they went on strike, calling out fundamental conflicts. Thousands marched on the grounds of the legislative building in Regina protesting the government's stand in the healthcare crisis. The history-making strike led to the development of publicly funded healthcare in Canada. It has been called the most significant strike of the 20th century. The Saskatchewan doctor's strike of 1962 has since been designated a national historic event. Read more at sasktoday.ca and 620ckrm.com. With 100 years of CKRM, I'm Ryan Young.
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0: 620 CKRM, summer weather is finally here, and it feels so good. We've got about 15 degrees in Regina on our way to 24. Here's Jessica Andrews, Who I Am.

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1: Good morning, Saskatchewan. It's 8:30 from Saturday.ca Newsroom. I'm Denis Conroy with 620 CKRM News. Saskatchewan has already recorded 15 tornadoes this season, including a powerful EF3 twister near Oxbow. More recently, researchers confirmed an EF1 in Pelly and an EF2 in Badgerville on June 28th. Environment Canada's Terry Lang says confirming touchdowns takes time because Northern Tornado Project investigators are encountering difficulties getting on-site for the investigation.
2: One of the reasons why it's a little bit delayed is because they couldn't get out there because so many of the roads were washed out to try and do the damage surveys and that type of thing.
1: Last year, there were 18 confirmed tornadoes for the whole season. A Saskatchewan family is shining a light on the growing demand for long-term care. Speaking in Saskatoon, a caregiver shared her experience supporting both her brother and adult son, saying compassionate staff are doing the best that they can despite limited resources. The opposition says the province has fewer long-term care facilities and beds than it did in 2007, even as Saskatchewan's senior population continues to grow. The provincial government did not respond to requests for comments. A planned natural gas flare will be visible near Meadow Lake this week. Sask Energy says controlled flaring will be taking place today and Wednesday between 7:30 a.m. and 3:30 p.m. at a block valve site east of the city near the Meadow Lake pulp mill. Residents and motorists may see a temporary 40-foot flame as crews complete maintenance on the natural gas system. Sask Energy says the work is routine, service will not be interrupted, and safety crews will monitor the area. Motorcycles will roll out in support of veterans this Saturday in North Battleford. The original Nine Riders annual ride for a vet bike rally begins with registration at 9:30 a.m. at Healy's Restaurant before riders head out at 11:30. The donation-based fun run raises money for veterans programs along with local air cadets and army cadets. Over the past 20 years, the group has donated more than $130,000, making the rally a meaningful community tradition. Regina's whistleblower program handled 4 complaints last year. A new city report says 2 of those complaints were investigated, while the other 2 did not move forward because they lacked enough information or did not meet the program's requirements. None of the allegations were substantiated, but the city does say that the report still helped to identify ways to strengthen internal controls and improve processes. The confidential program has allowed employees to report suspected wrongdoing through a third-party hotline since 2020. That's 620 CKRM News. Read more stories from around your community and around the province at sasktoday.ca and 620CKRM.com.
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5: Good morning, I'm Benny Walchuk. The Saskatchewan Roughriders will have the day off once again today before turning their attention to Sunday's home matchup with the Hamilton Tiger Cats. Riders sit 3-1 heading into week number 6. Speaking on the Riders' coaches show yesterday, running backs coach Andrew Harris says the team knows has to stay focused despite the strong starts.
6: I think the big thing for us is maintaining our standard, our approach throughout a week-to-week basis and not taking anyone lightly and understanding that, you know, we're defending Grey Cup champions and, you know, we're tied for first in the West, which seems to be the more dominant conference this year. But we're going to get everyone's best no matter who we're playing.
5: Meanwhile, the Ticats will be without quarterback Bo Levi Mitchell for the foreseeable future. The veteran underwent successful surgery on his injured left ankle after Hamilton's loss to Winnipeg on Sunday. 36-year-old is expected to make a full recovery, but there's no timetable for his return. Kickoff Sunday is at 5 p.m. at Mosaic Stadium. In the Western Canadian Baseball League last night, Brock Laird ended the game with a walk-off RBI single in the bottom of the 8th inning as Saskatoon improved to 21-9 with a 20-10 win over the Regina Red Sox. Regina managed 14 hits in the loss and fell to 11-18. Red Sox will be in Moose Jaw tonight while the Barrios will host the Okotoks Ducks. Elsewhere, the Medicine Hat Mavericks edged the Weyburn Beavers 3-2 in 10 innings. Major League Baseball, Toronto Blue Jays dropped the opener of their three-game series in San Francisco, falling 10-1 to the Giants. Helio Ramos homered twice and drove in 5 runs for San Francisco. Kaz Okamoto hit his 20th home run of the season for Toronto that ended the Blue Jays' 29-inning scoreless drought. And that's your sports. Get the latest on your team delivered right to your phone with the Sports Cage Insider Report. 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
3: The weather is looking great this week. Today, a high of 23 and a little bit of a breeze from the south-southeast. Tonight, lows of 11, 24 for midweek, 25 on Thursday and Friday, 28 degrees. A hot Saturday at Country Thunder, Saskatchewan, high of 30.
7: It's 15 in Assiniboia, Swift Current at 16, 17 Saskatoon, Yorkton, Melville 18, Broadview, Mooseman 17, Estevan at 15, Weyburn 16, and Moose Jaw. It's 13. Regina right now, a few clouds. Wind out of the south-southeast at 10. Humidity 75%. 16.
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9: Hey there, it's Kelvin Harlick from the Empfinger Community Pasture, wishing CKRM a happy 100th birthday.

0: Smith and Nate Holler. Nate Holler.
1: Well, Nate was hollering. It's Nate Holler.
0: I like the way we have it written down as Holler Nate. Hello, Nate. That's me hollering Nate and Lightning in a Bottle. 620 CKRM. And while this summer has really been weird, like we start with rain and hail and wind, and that means mushy tracks out there, I'm appreciating that we've got some sunshine this week.
1: Now, Swan River, they're still cleaning up after the massive flooding through there. And that means the Northwest Roundup has been canceled for this year. That's one of the biggest rodeo and fair events in Western Canada, certainly in Manitoba anyway. And they've decided with the amount of

0: that event goes off as planned. Weather is always a factor when it comes to that. And if you want more information on the Chuck Wagon listing, because there's still Fishing Lake in September, Invermay in August, and Kelvington in July, latter part of July. So there are dates there if you want to travel to watch.
1: What a beautiful paint job on Tanner Hauerluck's wagon there, too. Have you seen it? He's got those beautiful blue and white spokes in the wheels.
0: Fiery wheels.
1: Yeah, and he's got the new 620 CKRM 100th anniversary logo on the tarp. Sharp-looking wagon. So we're wishing Tanner Hauerluck all the best. You can see his summer tour on our website at 620ckrm.com.
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0: 620 CKR Rim and Leanne Rimes and Commitment. Good morning, everybody. It is 8:52. And as we do at this time of the day, we usually like to check in. Do you like that? With Brian Gawley, Smart Investing Solutions. And Brian, he's back. Cody Glidden.
1: Doing well. How was the time off, Cody?
2: Yeah, it wasn't too bad. It was a good time. It was just a couple of days. It felt a lot longer. I was ready to get back to work this morning, I'll tell you. I couldn't even sleep last night. I was so excited, Brian.
1: There you go.
0: Just like school for Cody.
2: Yeah, and I'm saying that because the boss is just walking by, and I think he heard, And I think he's gone. Yeah, he's around the corner. Okay. Oh, I'm back. Oh, my goodness. Anyway, Brian, are you going to be heading out to Country Thunder, Saskatchewan this year?
1: Not planning to, but we'll probably drive by a couple of times, that kind of thing. But, we'll admire it from afar.
2: Yeah. Just park on the side of the highway, roll down the windows, and take a listen.
1: Yeah, exactly.
2: Hey, what's happening with the markets today?
1: Markets are pulling back a little bit to start off this Tuesday. TSX in Toronto down about 38 points, trading at 35,174. Dow in New York is off 85 points this morning, trading at 52,956. S&P's down 35 at 74.86. Canadian dollar higher by 0.05 of a basis point, trading at 70.42 cents compared to the U.S. dollar. And we're mixed on the commodity side as well. Oil's up $1.66 this morning, trading at $70.17 U.S. a barrel. And gold's off by $10 this morning, trading right now at $4,154.60 U.S. an ounce.
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0: Good morning, Saskatchewan. It's 9 o'clock, mostly cloudy and 19 degrees in Regina. From the SAS Today Newsroom, I'm Denis Conroy with 620 CKRM News. While parts of eastern Saskatchewan have had too much rain and flooding acres of crops, there are other regions that are doing better by comparison. Kevin Hirsch of SaskAgToday.com notes the Southwest is not in a dry spell.
1: There are regions where crops look very good. For a change, Southwest Saskatchewan isn't lacking for moisture, and the main toll there from excess moisture is on lentil crops.
0: Hirsch believes this year's flooding of cropland is likely to take a big bite out of farm income in affected areas. A Saskatchewan family is shining a light on the growing demand for long-term care. Speaking in Saskatoon, a caregiver shared her experience supporting both her brother and adult son, saying compassionate staff are doing their best despite limited resources. The opposition says the province has fewer long-term care facilities and beds than it did in 2007, even as Saskatchewan's senior population continues to grow. The provincial government had not responded to requests for comment. A new puzzle book is putting Saskatchewan in the spotlight. Word Search of Saskatchewan features 15 themed puzzles highlighting communities, parks, wildlife, notable people, and provincial landmarks. Author Nick Cranford says the book was inspired by his great-grandmother's love of word searches and aims to combine fun with learning. Yorkton is among the communities featured, and the author hopes the book encourages readers to discover more about Saskatchewan while enjoying a relaxing challenge. A new group in Yorkton is helping men to build friendships one coffee at a time. The Yorkton Men's Shed meets every Tuesday at the Yorkton Public Library, giving men of all ages a place to connect, share their experiences, and support one another. Organizers say the focus is reducing loneliness through conversation and community rather than formal programs. The group also hopes to expand into volunteer projects and repair events as it works towards finding a permanent home. More than 200 young athletes are hitting the track in Regina this week. The Royal Canadian Legion Saskatchewan Command is hosting its five-day provincial track and field camp at the Canada Games Athletic Complex, giving athletes from across the province the chance to learn from experienced coaches. Organizers say the camp is especially valuable for participants from smaller communities with limited coaching opportunities. 36 athletes will be earning spots at the Legion National Track and Field Championships in August. That's 620 CKRM News. Read more stories from around your community and around the province at sasktoday.ca and 620CKRM.com.
2: Good morning, I'm Benny Welchuk. The Saskatchewan Roughriders are hoping to have running back AJ Ouellette back in the lineup when they host the Hamilton Tiger Cats on Sunday. Ouellette has missed the last two games, but running backs coach Andrew Harris says that Quali Conley and Thomas Bertrand-Houdon have stepped up in his absence. Speaking on the Sports Cage Riders Coaches Show yesterday, Harris says he's been pleased with the entire group in his offensive backfields.
3: Yeah, I'm loving the guys we got in the backfield. Our fullbacks are lights out too. So it's been a great group to work with, and I'm really excited for the rest of the season and seeing how much more production we get out of them and how it can expand their games as we grow.
2: Meanwhile, Hamilton will be without veteran quarterback Bo Levi Mitchell, who underwent successful surgery in his left ankle after Sunday's loss to Winnipeg. There's no timetable for his return. Kickoff Sunday at Mosaic Stadium is 5 p.m. On the diamond, Saskatoon Berries remain atop the WCBL's East Division after a 2010 Mercy Rule victory over the Regina Red Sox. Brock Laird delivered the walk-off single in the eighth inning as the Berries improved to 21-9. Regina dropped to 11-18 despite collecting 14 hits. Red Sox will visit Moose Jaw tonight. Saskatoon will host the Okotoks Dogs. Elsewhere last night, Josh Stark had a double in the 10th inning and then scored on a wild pitch to lead the Medicine Hat Mavericks to a 3-2 win over the Weyburn Beavers. Major League Baseball, Toronto Blue Jays look to snap a three-game losing streak tonight when they continue their series against the San Francisco Giants. Toronto fell 10-1 yesterday's opener as Helio Ramos homered twice and drove in five runs for San Francisco. Kazuma Okamoto hit his 20th home run of the season for the Jays, ending the club's 29-inning scoreless streak. And that's your sports. Don't miss any of the action and chances to win. Get the Sports Cage Insider's Report. 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
4: The weather is looking great this week. Today, a high of 23 and a little bit of a breeze from the south-southeast. Tonight, lows of 11, 24 for midweek, 25 on Thursday and Friday, 28 degrees. A hot Saturday at Country Thunder, Saskatchewan, high of 30.
2: It's 15 in Assiniboia, Swift Current at 16, 17 Saskatoon, Yorkton, Melville 18, Broadview, Mooseman 17, Estevan at 15, Weyburn 16, and Moose Jaw. It's 13. Regina right now, a few clouds. Wind out of the south-southeast at 10. Humidity 75%. 16.
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0: George Strait. From country's greatest hits, 620 CKR Ram. Boy, it's been a minute since he was at Country Thunder.
1: A long time ago. And same with this guy, Kenny Chesney. There's a great lineup that I think is a little bit of something for everybody at 2026 version of Country Thunder Saskatchewan.
0: Country Thunder Week, it's here. All starts Thursday night in the Beer Gardens with Braden King. We're going to talk more about that a little bit later on this hour. Right now, Kenny Chesney with some advice. Don't blink.

0: best.
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0: 620 CKR Rim and Dallas Smith, and I'm already gone. There might be some people that are saying, well, we're headed there right now, and we're talking about Country Thunder Saskatchewan. Dallas Smith has never been a stranger to the valley, and Craven will be rocking, as they say. Campers are going to be able to get in on Thursday. Now, I'm positive other years it's been Wednesday, but then again, I could have been drunk. I don't know.
1: You don't do such a thing.
0: I never. Yeah. No, I
1: you
0: never.
1: You can't get drunk on tea, Gloria. That's all Gloria drinks.
0: No, just plain white water here. Yeah. I've got it in the glass. There's no lining in there. You can see that it's clear.
1: Well, it's clear. Are we sure it's water, though?
0: Changes to concert goers. We're going to find out a little bit more about that as the week progresses, because we'll talk to Megan Benoit coming up this week and find out more about that. But one of the things that's been pretty cool is Rolling Thunder. And this is a trailer that's been hitting a variety of different locations around the province. And it's got the history of Craven and all the different acts that have been through and how it's evolved to what it is now.
1: The other thing that's something that's really exciting and something different this year is the partnership that Country Thunder Saskatchewan has with Canadian Western Agribition. They're going to be bringing bull riding to Craven this weekend. It's going to be happening over 2 days and will feature an $8,000 prize pool for the first ever professional bull riding showcase. So that's going to be a lot of fun too. Hope to see you out at Country Thunder Saskatchewan this weekend. Look for the 620 CKRM Affordable Trailers Broadcast Trailer.
2: 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While we count down the days, keep listening for stories from the last 100 years. 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Got a memory? 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That's 306-546-6230. 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
1: 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Prairie Bin Service is going to be selling on August 20th a complete lineup, a retirement sale of the bin moving business, trucks, semi-trailers, all going into our Regina yard. We've also got some newly signed sales coming up for the fall and the spring of 2027. Jerry and Myrna Lynn are retiring. Farm machinery, yard site, land, oil leases, it all goes in Torquay, Saskatchewan this October. John Lilac, farmland and equipment, Benson, Saskatchewan in October. Takur Brothers, land and equipment, Strasburg, Saskatchewan. 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Jerry Hertz and Alana Cook over in Edenwald. Greg and Paulette Cousins at Carndiff. Larry Mack Farm at Estevan. Matt Fichter Farm at Lapman. We are also booking into 27. Richard Haddo of Arcola, Saskatchewan has chosen Steffes Auctioneers. Murray and Doug Wheeler. Wilmer, you want to look for a beautiful lineup of equipment near Wilmer. Case and John Deere guys, you better step up for this one. We are booking sales in the fall and into the spring of 2027. If you would like some information or just have us come out and have a coffee with you and show you what we can do, give us a call. 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
4: 929 precision weather for municipal hail insurance. Hail insurance or hail storms can be very unpredictable. Municipal hail insurance is not. Visit municipalhail.ca. Sunny today and a high of 23. Clouds tonight, low down to 11. Sunshine tomorrow, 24. On Thursday, partly to mostly sunny with a high of 25. Sunshine Friday, 28. Saturday, sunshine and a high of 30.
5: It's a gorgeous morning. Right now, 16 in Assiniboia and Swift Current, 20 degrees in Saskatoon and Yorkton, 19 in Broadview, at 16 in Estevan and Weyburn. Moose Jaw with 15 degrees, and here in Regina, southeast winds at 8, it's 18.

0: The Voice of Saskatchewan, 620 CKRM, George Kenyon, and Good Day to Ride. 937, Cody and Gloria with you. Hey, Tanya, our evening host, she's going to be heading out to the Moose Mountain Pro Rodeo later this month.
1: I know. I think she's been inundated by hints and tips of how to handle this fun event from both of us. The Moose Mountain Pro Rodeo happens in Kennedy. This is its 93rd year, and they've done something different. They did this last year. The parade is underway at 3 o'clock, so basically it just moves right into the events taking place at the rodeo grounds that includes a happy hour in the rodeo beer gardens. So that's kind of a first, too. Bull riding under the lights at 6 o'clock, and there's going to be just a fun evening of events, including the sheep scramble. And I wish that we didn't have a big event happening on this day, because I think we could put a team in for the wild ponies.
0: Well, I like,
1: just could be good.
0: I'd like to see Colin try and ride a sheep. I think that'd be kind of cool.
1: Just grab it by the back legs and swing it around. Yeah. You know, that's that old Norwegian or whatever he's always talking about, his family. Mm-hmm. That's a sheep tossing. That's a violation right there. Yeah. And the event, you know, and maybe, just maybe, we can get in on this on Sunday, too, because July 19th, pancake breakfast, Cowboy Church, 2 o'clock, rodeo again with some Roman riding this time.
0: You look like you're a Roman. We had a picture here with one of the singers from Country Thunder, and you've got this white dress on and this kind of reddish orange scarf, and the way you had it draped on you, you look like an old Roman scholar.
1: It looks like I'm wearing a toga.
0: Yeah,
1: which maybe I am. Leave it to your imagination, folks. Check out all the events that are taking place this summer on 620 CKR Ramar events page.
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1: Everything about the organization, top notch. 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An organization that achieves 100 years deserves the recognition because it all starts with the people that are in that organization.
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0: on it.
1: There it is, stamped right on the back of it. That'll be what you'll be seeing at Country Thunder Saskatchewan. It's got your name on it. That's Jade Eagleson. He performed out of Country Thunder Saskatchewan, I think, a couple years ago.
2: Mm-hmm. Yeah, 9:48, and coming up tomorrow, we're going to give you another chance to play Pick the Score, brought to you by SaskTel.
1: Yeah, this is going to be a very interesting game because you never can underestimate a CFL team and what they're going to bring to the table. So you play along with us, you win a pair of tickets, and if you are right on or just below the actual score, you win a $200 gift card from SaskTel.
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0: Good morning, Saskatchewan. It's 10 o'clock, mostly cloudy and 20 degrees in Regina. From the sastoday.ca newsroom, I'm Denis Conroy with 620 CKRM News. RCMP are searching for a suspect after an armed vehicle theft near Holbein. Police say a man with a weapon threatened a woman parked along Highway 693 just north of Holbein on the afternoon of July 3rd before stealing her gray 2011 Kia Sorento and driving north. The woman was not physically injured. The suspect remains at large, and Shelbrook RCMP are asking anyone who witnessed suspicious activity or has information to contact police. It felt like it rained almost every day in June, and the numbers back it up. Much of the south was soaked last month, with some cities seeing double their normal rainfall. Environment Canada meteorologist Terry Lang says while all-time records remain intact, several communities placed near the top.
1: We did have rankings that were significant with respect to monthly rainfalls. A lot of places came in certainly in the top 15, if not the top. Five.
0: Yorkton had the second wettest June on record with a total of 181 millimeters. Regina had its 10th wettest June on record with 146.7 millimeters. A planned natural gas flare will be visible near Meadow Lake this week. Sask Energy says controlled flaring will take place today and Wednesday between 7:30 a.m. and 3:30 p.m. at a block valve site east of the city near the Meadow Lake pulp mill. Residents and motorists may see a temporary 40-foot flame as crews complete maintenance on the natural gas system. Sask Energy says the work is routine, service will not be interrupted, and safety crews will monitor the area. Healing and community will take center stage at the Lac La Ronge Indian Band's Family Wellness Gathering next week. Running July 14th to the 16th at the La Ronge Urban Reserve, the three-day event will feature cultural activities, guest speakers, workshops, family programming, and live entertainment. Organizers say the gathering is designed to bring people together, strengthen families, and connect residents with wellness and support services. More than 1,600 people attended the inaugural event in 2025, and even more are expected to attend this year. Regina's whistleblower program handled 4 complaints last year. A new city report says 2 of those complaints were investigated, while the other 2 did not move forward because they lacked enough information or did not meet the program's requirements. None of the allegations were substantiated, but the city does say that the report still helped identify ways to strengthen internal controls and improve processes. The confidential program has allowed employees to report suspected wrongdoing through a third-party hotline since 2020. That's 620 CKRM News. Read more stories from around your community and around the province at sasktoday.ca and 620CKRM.com. Sports and weather are on the way up, but up next, a look at the opening grain prices.
2: Now the opening grain prices on 620 CKRM. The opening grain prices from Bungie were mixed this morning. Canola was up $3.60 to $708.85 a metric ton, and one red spring wheat was down $1.21 to $284.01, and the rest remain unchanged. Amber Durham, $285.20, feed barley, $257.21, kabuli chickpeas, $573.20, flax, $630.54, red lentils, $516.50, oats at $190, large yellow peas, $262.68, and feed wheat at $238.71. And that's been your opening grain prices. Be sure to join me for Sask Ag today, right after the new news here on 620 CKRM.
3: Good morning, I'm Betty Walchuk. The Saskatchewan Roughriders will return to the practice field tomorrow as they begin preparations for a Sunday showdown with the Hamilton Tiger Cats at Mosaic Stadium. The Green and Whites are hoping to have running back A.J. Ouellette back in the lineup after he missed the last couple of games. Speaking on yesterday's Riders Coaches Show on the Sports Cage, running backs coach Andrew Harris says that Ouellette is one of the CFL's most complete backs.
4: Down to protection first, obviously receiving the ball, and then being, an elite rusher, which AJ is. And then the fourth one that, kind of goes untold and one of the hardest ones to obtain is great leadership.
3: Kickoff is set for 5 p.m. on Sunday. In the Western Canadian Baseball League, the Regina Red Sox will try to bounce back tonight when they visit the Moose Jaw Miller Express. The Red Sox are beaten 20-10 by the Saskatoon Berries last night, while the Berries will be at home to host the Okotoks Dogs. Elsewhere, the Weyburn Beavers welcome the Medicine Hat Mavericks for the second straight night after falling 3-2 in extra innings last night at Tom Lang Park. The South Curran 57s will be in Brooks to take on the Bombers. Toronto Blue Jays continue their three-game series tonight with the San Francisco Giants in California. Toronto will try to rebound after dropping last night's opener 10-1. And in the Canadian Elite Basketball League, the Saskatoon Mamba return home tonight to try to climb the Western Conference standings. The Mamba, who sits 7-8, welcome one of the league's top teams, the Vancouver Bandits, will visit the Merlis Belcher Place. Vancouver enters the matchup second in the West with a 9-6 record, while Saskatoon is tied with Edmonton for third place. Tip-off is scheduled for 7:30. And that's your sports. 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
5: Sunshine today and up to 23 degrees. Tonight's low 11, 24 for tomorrow with sunshine. Thursday, 25, 28 on Friday, and 30 on Saturday.
6: In Assiniboia, 16 along with Swift Current, 20s in Saskatoon, Yorkton and Melville, 19 Broadview, Estevan, 16 along with Weyburn, mostly cloudy Moose Jaw, 15. Regina right now, a few clouds, wind east-southeast 12, humidity 65%. It's 19.
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0: 620 CKRM, and good morning. Exciting news. The Johnner Brothers are going to be a part of a very cool event we've got going on, Cody. Heartstrings and Honky Tonks. It's happening on September 21st at Dark Hall to help us celebrate our 100th birthday.
1: Tickets going on sale this Thursday, 9 a.m. Joining the Johnner Brothers will be Michelle Wright, Kelsey Kulik, Clayton Bellamy, Dan Davidson, Evan Baxter, and maybe a few surprises along the way. It's going to be a great show at Dark Hall. It's proudly presented by Billick Financial and 620 CKRM. Here's Chris Stapleton with Millionaire. The same.

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2: My name is David Hellstrom from Grey, Saskatchewan. 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You needed a cow, a person from Milestone, a white car, and a canary. And I gathered all these things and came in, and I won a television. Thank you.
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0: Lehigh Valley on 620 CKRM for this Tuesday. Breaking news coming out of Victoria Park later this week.
1: Well, it's the annual Ladybug Release Party put on by the City of Regina. This is going to be happening between 9:30 and 11 on Thursday. And they're going to be not only giving away ladybugs, but there's going to be some face painting, games, all kinds of family activities. Makes you wonder how they are able to get that face paint on the ladybugs, though.
0: That's those little black dots.
1: Oh, that's right. It is. Oh, I guess this is on the human children, isn't it?
0: But yeah.
1: This is a pretty important thing. They're going to be releasing over 200,000 ladybugs. You can take some home with you. You can release them in your own yard, or you can put them in a nearby park if you want. And it's to control the aphids. Because aphids can be pretty destructive to the trees and plants.
0: I might have to build a little ladybug house.
1: Well, there you
0: go. For the little ladybugs in my apartment building.
1: You know, that would be more of a ladybug condominium, I think.
0: Anyway, if you want more information, you can check out Cody's blog at 620ckrm.com.
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0: Sunshine today and up to 23 degrees. Tonight's low 11, 24 for tomorrow with sunshine. Thursday, 25, 28 on Friday, and 30 on Saturday.
1: In Assiniboia, 16 along with Swift Current, 20s in Saskatoon, Yorkton and Melville, 19 Broadview, Estevan, 16 along with Weyburn, mostly cloudy, Moose Jaw, 15. Regina right now, A few clouds, wind east-southeast 12, humidity 65%. It's 19.

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0: country's greatest hits, 620 CKRM, one day closer to you from Carol and Don Johnson. Cody and Gloria with you. We're coming up on 11 o'clock. Colin Lovequist coming your way shortly. And then, Gloria, what's happening on the sports cage? Are you filling in today?
1: No, Barney is back. Okay. We've got Riders Talk with Rob Vanstone. The injury news of the CFL, Glenn Suter will be touching on that. Arash Madani on World Cup and Blue Jays

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0: We'll be back with you bright and early tomorrow morning, 5:30, with a hot cup of coffee.
2: It was a move that shaped the future of healthcare in Canada. I'm Ryan Young, and this is 100 Years of CKRM. On July 1st, 1962, the Saskatchewan Medical Insurance Act came into effect against the wishes of the Saskatchewan College of Physicians and Surgeons, led by President Dr. Harold Dauglish. Fearing backlash for the medical profession, Dauglish called on Premier Woodrow S. Lloyd to repeal the act. When the government refused, Saskatchewan doctors took action. For 23 days, they went on strike, calling out fundamental conflicts. Thousands marched on the grounds of the legislative building in Regina, protesting the government's stand in the healthcare crisis. The history-making strike led to the development of publicly funded healthcare in Canada. It has been called the most significant strike of the 20th century. The Saskatchewan doctor's strike of 1962 has since been designated a national historic event. Read more at sasktoday.ca and 620ckrm.com. With 100 years of CKRM, I'm Ryan Young.
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0: Good morning, Saskatchewan. It's 11 o'clock, mostly cloudy and 21 degrees in Regina. From the sastoday.ca newsroom, I'm Denis Conroy with 620 CKRM News. While southern Saskatchewan spent June dodging heavy rain, it was a completely different story in the north. While places like Yorkton saw their second wettest June, LaRange recorded its second driest. Environment Canada meteorologist Terry Lang says the dry northern conditions sparked wildfires.
1: They didn't come in with a lot of rainfall through the months of June. Most of that was seen to be sort of the parkland southward, particularly concentrated on that sort of that Yorkton up through Hudson Bay, Nipawin, those types of areas.
0: Currently, there are 65 active wildfires in Saskatchewan. An armed robbery investigation is underway after a vehicle was stolen near Holbein. Shelbrook RCMP say a woman was parked on Highway 693 just north of the community when a man threatened her with a weapon and drove away in her gray 2011 Kia Sorento shortly after 1 p.m. on July 3rd. No injuries were reported, but police continue searching for both the suspect and the SUV. Anyone with information is asked to contact Shelbrook RCMP or Crime Stoppers. The Ride for a Vet bike rally returns to North Battleford this Saturday with another chance to support veterans and local youth programs. Riders will gather at Healy's Restaurant for registration at 9:30 a.m. with kickstands up at 11:30 for the annual fundraiser. Organized by the original nine riders, the event has contributed more than $130,000 to veteran services, cadet programs, and projects including veterans' headstones and service dogs, while bringing riders together from communities across Saskatchewan. Country Thunder is taking its history on the road ahead of next weekend's festival in Craven. Rolling Thunder, a traveling museum packed with memorabilia from the festival's past, recently stopped in Estevan as part of a tour across southern Saskatchewan. The mobile exhibit features signed memorabilia, historic passes, and stories from the festival's early years, while giving fans a chance to win passes and meet 2026 headliner Riley Green. Organizers say it's a way to celebrate the festival's legacy with communities that support it. Regina is welcoming Saskatchewan's next generation of track and field talent. More than 200 athletes are taking part in a provincial training camp this week, where they will sharpen their skills under experienced coaches at the Canada Games Athletic Complex. Organizers say sponsorships from Royal Canadian Legion branches help to make the camps possible for many young competitors. The week also serves as a stepping stone, with 36 athletes advancing to the national championships in Regina this summer. That's 620 CKRM News. Read more stories from around your community and around the province at sasktoday.ca and 620CKRM.com.
2: Good morning, I'm Benny Walchuk. The Regina Red Sox are trying to get back in the win column tonight when they visit the Moose Jaw Miller Express in Western Canadian Baseball League action. Regina's coming off a 20-10 loss to the Saskatoon Berries last night. Berries will continue their homestand against the Okotoks Dogs this evening. Elsewhere, the Weyburn Beavers look to even up their two-game series with the Medicine Hat Mavericks after dropping a 3-2 extra-inning decision last night. Swift Current 57's also on the road. They'll be taking on the Brooks Bombers. In Major League Baseball, Toronto Blue Jays trying to snap a three-game losing streak tonight as they continue their series against the San Francisco Giants. Toronto dropped the opener 10-1 on Monday and have been outscored 25-1 during its current skid. The Saskatchewan Roughriders are hoping running back A.J. Ouellette will be back in the lineup when they host the Hamilton Tiger Cats on Sunday. Ouellette has missed the last couple of games, but running backs coach Andrew Harris says that Kwali Conley and Thomas Bertrand-Houdon have done a solid job filling the void. Speaking on the Sports Cage Riders Coaches Show yesterday, Harris says he's been impressed with the entire offensive backfield.
3: Yeah, I'm loving the guys we got in the backfield. Our fullbacks are lights out too. So it's been a great group to work with, and you know, I'm really excited for the rest of the season.
2: Kickoff on Sunday at Mosaic Stadium is 5 p.m. To basketball, the Saskatoon Mamba are back on home court tonight as they host one of the CEBL's top teams. The Mamba sitting at 7-8 to welcome the Vancouver Bandits to the Merlis Belcher Place. Tip-off is set for 7:30. And speaking of basketball, one of the greatest players in Toronto Raptors history is officially calling it a career. Kyle Lowry signing a one-day contract to retire as a Raptor after 20 NBA seasons. Lowry spent 9 years in Toronto helping lead the franchise to its first NBA title in 2019. And that's your sports updates. For the latest on your favorite team, sign up for the SportsGage Insider Report at sportsgage.com.
4: And a good morning. Here's a look at your precision weather. Sunshine today, high of 23. We're going to see a few clouds. Southeast wind at 20. A few clouds tonight, a low of 11. 24 for a high on Wednesday. Wednesday night, partly cloudy, isolated showers, and a low of 15. Thursday, partly to mainly sunny and a high of 25. 28 on Friday, Saturday, sunny and a high of 30. In the roundup for the Big Mighty Badland region and the surrounding areas, it is currently 16. We got a 15 in Swift Current. Kindersley and Rosetown, 20, 22 in Saskatoon. Watrous, 21. 20s in Wynyard, Wadena, Yorkton, Melville, Broadview, Mooseman, Indian Heads at 19. Estevan, Carlisle, 19. 18 in Weyburn. Moose Jaw, 18. Southeast wind at 8 in Regina. It's 19. We have a south-southeast

620 CKRM, country's greatest hits, and Sky Stays This Blue. That is Dallas Smith. I'm calling Lovequist. He's going to be in town soon, along with the likes of Billy Dean and Colin Ray, coming to the Queen City X. And Colin Ray, Billy Dean, proudly presented by your country concert station, 620 CKRM. Lots of great acts on the way for Country Thunder Saskatchewan. Riley Green's going to put on a great show. Lainey Wilson has got a huge following. Should be a jam-packed show for that one, and so much more. Plus, we got the Buck and Bronx. We've got the Songwriter Circle. The Beer Gardens are going to be in full swing. And if you want to check it all out, go to countrythunder.com. 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
1: Hey, it's Tanner Horlick, the 620 CKRM truck wagon driver. I'm proud to carry the tarp, and I just wanted to call in and wish them a happy 100th anniversary. I'll see you on the track.

0: 620 CKRM, country's greatest hits. Halfway home, that is Jess Moskaluk. I'm calling Lovequist. Good morning. Thanks for hanging out with us. Well, do you have old person habits that you used to mock but now realize they're the best? In fact, I think we all go through it as we get older. When we were younger, we used to make fun of old people doing old people things. But I bet now that you've gotten a little bit older, most of that stuff you made fun of is pretty great. There's a list floating around of old person habits that millennials used to mock but now realize they're amazing, such as running. Someone said that they, when they were a teenager, they used to mock the runners, and now it's their favorite thing to do. How about eating early for dinner? I'm all about that one. Nothing is better than going out for a 5 o'clock dinner. It's never busier. In fact, sometimes might even go a little earlier than that. Staying home on weekends. Run around so much that staying home on weekends is a treat. How about not wasting anything? Something that we all do. Getting off social media, still on it, but one of these days I'm hoping to shake it. Also listening to music at a normal volume. I used to love blasting my favorite songs. I'd have my headsets on. I'd be blasting, and my ears are a mess now. But I enjoy listening to comfortable volumes for my music. But back in the day, oh boy. Going to bed earlier. I'm not too big on that one yet. Still like that 11 o'clock after the news. Like to hit the hay. But the other one is drinking healthier juices. I'm all about the cranberry, apple, orange juice. And, you know, used to get kids that made fun of older people. They were drinking the prune juice and the healthy drinks. And in completely opposite news, older people are now doing parkour to stay agile. So young people are going to bed early and old people are doing parkour, which is, in my opinion, pretty cool. But what's the world coming to? There's a big list out there, and the old things are now the young things. Here's a guy that never gets old. Love his music. Rest in peace, Conway Twitty. This is The Slow Hand.
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0: There you have Gord Bamford on the Voice of Saskatchewan, 620 CKRM, and the day job. I'm Colin Lovequist. Well, my job is going to be taking me out to Country Thunder, Saskatchewan, Thursday, Friday, Saturday, and Sunday. We're going to be on the grounds broadcasting from the north end of Main Street in our affordable trailer sales location, and we'd love for you to come on by and check out the wheels that we're going to be broadcasting from, and stop by and harass us, say hi, and hopefully we can find some time for you. But if you want to find out anything about Country Thunder, you keep it right here on the Voice of Country Thunder, 620 CKRM.
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0: Going to be a lot of fun. Hopefully the weather is, well, in tune with our needs that week. We are looking at your precision weather, and we're looking at a partly cloudy day today. A lot of sunshine, high of 23, south-southeast wind at 20. Low of 11, a few clouds tonight, southeast wind at 20, high of 24 Wednesday. Wednesday night, partly cloudy, isolated showers and a low of 15, 25 for Thursday, and a west-northwest wind gusting to 25. Friday, sunny and high of 28. Saturday, mainly sunny and a high of 30. You're going to have to get the sunscreen out for the final portion of the work week here and into the weekend. In the roundup, Big Muddy Badland region, the surrounding areas currently at 18. We've got a 17 in Swift Current, Kindersley and Rosetown, 22. 23 in Saskatoon, Watrous, 22. 22s in Wynyard, Wadena, Yorkton, Melville, Broadview, Mooseman, Indian Head, 21, along with Estevan and Carlisle. Weyburn's in at 20, Moose Jaw, 20. Southeast wind at 8. In Regina, currently at 21, we have a south-southeast wind at 14.

0: 620 CKRM, country's greatest hits, George Kanyon and the Slow Dance. I'm Colin Lovequist. Thank you so much for hanging with us. We've got on the way this coming weekend, looking forward to this one, is we're going to take you back to the year 1997. Around this time period, we'll look at the RPM charts and we'll get to your Crawford's No Frills Country Music Rewind. 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That's going to be Saturday afternoon, starting at 4 o'clock. So make sure you join us for your Crawford's No Frills Country Music Rewind. 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

I'm Breaker 19. This here's a rubber duck. You got a copy on me, Big Pen? Come on. Yeah, 10-4, Big Pen, for sure, for sure. By golly, it's clean clear to Flagtown. Come on. Yeah, it's a big 10-4 there, Big Pen. Yeah, we definitely got the

Interstate 44 like a rocket sled on rails. Oh, we tore up all of our swindle sheets and left them sitting on the scales. By the time we hit that Chi-Town, and Bears was a-getting smart. He brought up some reinforcements from the Illinois National Guard.

0: 620 CKRM and Convoy. That is Paul Brandt. A call on Lovequist. We've got Ryan Young with your news, weather, and sports. We've got your Sask Ag News today with Ryan Young. I'll take care of number ones at one, and then we're going to get into the sports cage after 3 o'clock. Stay with us here on 620 CKRM.
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1: It's 12 o'clock. Good afternoon. Mostly cloudy and 21 degrees in Regina. I'm Denis Conroy from the SAS Today Newsroom with 620 CKRM News. If you're hoping for a break from the severe weather, you might be out of luck. While El Nino conditions are building, meteorologist Terry Lang says that will only affect our winter, not the summer storms. She says the unstable atmosphere isn't going anywhere anytime soon.
2: I can see other days where there is a definite possibility of more severe weather. So I think it's just going to be one of those summers. We have so much moisture laying around. The crops are starting to grow. They give off a tremendous amount of moisture.
1: We will have more on what to expect in your precision weather forecast in a few minutes. Provincial crews remain busy as Saskatchewan recovers from

0: flooding that damaged homes, highways, and rural roads. Officials say emergency support continues in 17 communities under local states of emergency, with equipment and personnel helping communities manage high water and begin their cleanup efforts. Camp Sac was among the hardest hit areas, where officials estimate roughly 70% of basements sustained water damage. The province is also monitoring 64 active wildfires, creating the challenge of responding to flooding and wildfire threats at the same time. RCMP are searching for a suspect after an armed vehicle theft near Holbein. Police say a man with a weapon threatened a woman parked along Highway 693 just north of Holbein on the afternoon of July 3rd before stealing her gray 2011 Kia Sorento and driving north. Luckily, the woman was not physically injured. The suspect, described as a bald man wearing a black shirt and blue jeans, has not been located, and Shelbrook RCMP are asking anyone who witnessed suspicious activity or has information to contact police. Concerns over long-term care capacity are growing in Saskatchewan. At a Saskatoon news conference, a family caregiver shared how her brother waited 6 weeks for a long-term care bed after his needs became too complex for his previous home. While praising frontline staff for their compassion, she said that the system is under increasing strain. The opposition is calling for more long-term care beds to meet future demand, while the provincial government had not responded to the concerns. A new word search book is giving readers a fresh way to explore Saskatchewan. Word Search of Saskatchewan takes puzzle fans on a tour of the province with challenges featuring local communities, attractions, wildlife, and well-known Saskatchewan icons. Author Nick Cranford says he wanted the book to showcase more than just the largest cities by including smaller communities that help shape the province's identity. The Saskatchewan edition is part of a word search series covering all 10 Canadian provinces. Maintenance work will bring some unusual sights near Meadow Lake over the next 2 days. Sask Energy is conducting controlled natural gas flaring today and on Wednesday at a site about 9 kilometers east of the city. A temporary 40-foot flame may be visible as crews safely remove gas from a section of pipeline before maintenance begins. Sask Energy says flaring is a standard industry practice that supports safe, reliable service, and residential customers should not experience any interruptions. The Ride for a Vet Bike Rally returns to North Battleford this Saturday with another chance to support veterans and local youth programs. Riders will gather at Haley's Restaurant for registration at 9:30 a.m. with kickstands up at 11:30 for the annual fundraiser. Organized by the original 9 riders, the event has contributed more than $130,000 to veterans services, cadet programs, and projects including veterans headstones and service dogs, while bringing riders together from communities across Saskatchewan. Country music fans are getting a preview of next weekend's Country Thunder Festival through a unique traveling museum. Rolling Thunder recently stopped in Estevan with memorabilia tracing the festival's history, including signed guitars, vintage passes, and stories from memorable moments over the years. The tour is designed to connect with fans across Saskatchewan before the festival opens in Craven July 9th through the 12th. Visitors can also enter to win weekend passes and a meet and greet with 2026 headliner Riley Green. A week of training could help launch the next generation of Saskatchewan track stars. More than 200 young athletes from communities across the province are attending the Royal Canadian Legion Saskatchewan Command's annual track and field camp in Regina. Coaches say the program gives participants access to specialized instruction that isn't always available in smaller centers. The camp will also select 36 athletes to represent Saskatchewan at the Legion National Track and Field Championships in August. That's 620 CKRM News. Read more stories from around your community and around the province at sasktoday.ca and 620ckrm.com.
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0: Now from the Harvard Media Sports Cage, here's 620 CKRM Sports. The Saskatchewan Roughriders are back on top of the CFL West after a gritty 27-22 road win over the Ottawa Redblacks. Trevor Harris tossed two touchdown passes while rookie Matthew Sexton stole the spotlight with a spectacular 101-yard punt return touchdown that helped spark Saskatchewan's second-half comeback. The Green and White now return to Mosaic Stadium this Sunday to face the Hamilton Tire Cats for the Green Prix. Fans can check out a pregame show and shine featuring custom vehicles, enjoy the Coors Light tailgate before kickoff, and cap off the day with fans on the field after the final whistle. Meanwhile, the Regina Red Sox are right back to work tonight with a road doubleheader against the Moose Jaw Miller Express. After a busy stretch that included games in Saskatoon and at home over the weekend, Regina is looking to build momentum before welcoming the Okotoks Dogs to Curry Field on Thursday. Out west, the Toronto Blue Jays are hoping to bounce back tonight after a tough 10-1 loss to the San Francisco Giants. Toronto continues its series at Oracle Park before heading south for a weekend matchup against the San Diego Padres. And while Canada's unforgettable FIFA World Cup journey has come to an end, the excitement surrounding the national team continues to grow. After reaching the knockout stage for the first time in program history, Canada has set a new standard heading into this fall's CONCACAF Nations League quarterfinals, while the World Cup itself rolls on toward the championship match later this month. And that's your sports. Don't miss the latest on your team. 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
0: And now it's time for your 620 CKRM Precision Weather Forecast. Today, a mix of sun and cloud, light winds becoming southeast 10 to 20 kilometers an hour this afternoon, high of 23 in Regina. Tonight, mostly clear with light winds, low of 11. Tomorrow, sunny and warmer, south wind 20 to 30 kilometers an hour by late morning, high 26. Thursday, a mix of sun and cloud with a slight chance of an afternoon shower or thunderstorm, high 27. Friday, sunny and warm, high 29. Across the province, Saskatoon 25, Swift Current 24, Assiniboia 24, Broadview / Mooseman 23, Yorkton Melville 22, Estevan 24, and Weyburn 24. Right now, Moose Jaw is sunny, wind southeast 15 kilometers an hour, temperature 23. Regina, mix of sun and cloud, wind southeast 18 kilometers an hour, and temperature 22 degrees. For more local news that matters to you, subscribe to the daily newsletter at sasktoday.ca.
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5: 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On today's program, we'll be following up on a couple of things. One, regarding hail damage claims so far this season. We'll hear from Municipal Hail Insurance on what the numbers look like to this point. Another follow-up on crop conditions and moisture conditions with a member of the Saskatchewan Wheat Development Commission. Also be hearing a conversation with Kevin Hirsch of SaskAgToday.com and one of the members of the Canadian Agri-Food Policy Institute as they talked about the upcoming Ag Ministers meeting in Halifax. They'll be talking about the next policy framework, which will replace the current Sustainable Cap program. So we'll hear a little bit about that, a little bit about the Alberta crop report and how conditions are in our neighboring province, and a whole lot more, including farm precision weather, which is in its usual spot at the bottom of the hour. 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
6: Congrats, you grabbed your ticket. 100 years in one night is officially sold out. We can't wait to celebrate 620 CKRM's 100th anniversary with you on July 18th at Conexus Arts Center. While we count down the days, keep listening for stories from the last 100 years. You never know what classic moments might pop up. And your classic moment can be next. Got a memory? Leave a voicemail at 306-546-6230. That's 306-546-6230. Sponsors include McDougal Auctioneers, Souls Harbor Rescue Mission, Nelson GM in Assiniboia and Avonlea, Olympic RTMs, Next Gen Coatings, Positively Perfect Pets, and Whitewood Livestock.
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5: Sask Ag Today is brought to you by Johnston's Grain, your first and last stop for grain pricing and crop protection, and Municipal Hail Insurance, crop hail insurance at cost. MunicipalHail.ca. Following years of dry conditions, farmers finally got their wish for rain. However, that blessing is gradually turning into a curse for many producers across the province. Rob Stone is the vice chair of the Sask Wheat Board of Directors. He also farms in the Davidson area. Stone says the most recent storm brought about 4 inches of rain to his land, in addition to the 6 inches of rain that had already fallen throughout the month of June in the area.
9: I tried spraying the other night on a field that needed to get sprayed yet, and was a little quick to get out there. So there's definitely, in some of the pothole country that we farm, there's certainly some standing water. Some of the flats have some water sitting in as well. Water runs are running from some rain that came down a little quick. So yeah, there's we would be topped up definitely now.
5: He adds that there are some acres lost to excess rain, such as the sloughs that were seeded during a brief dry period in May, and some of the edges of fields have also been consumed. However, he was still somewhat appreciative of the last bout of moisture, but says anything else will only bring destruction at this stage of the game.
9: We couldn't hold another big storm or another couple, and we can consider ourselves significantly better off than people on the east side of the province. As I understand, there's significant flooding in the parkland and then into Manitoba, where I can't speak for their situation, but as I understand it, it's pretty dire. It sounds like, from some of the most recent storms. So we're not there in our neck of the woods. Hopefully don't get there, and are thinking of the people that are living in true flooding conditions.
5: The Saskatchewan Agriculture Weekly Crop Report, released on Friday, indicated that on average, crop development doesn't seem to be too far behind. Stone contradicts that, saying the difference is noticeable.
9: It's been a roller coaster for crop development this year. During May, we had that last week of May that was like super hot, super windy, kind of scary conditions for crop emergence and everything else, but the moisture was good and things really proceeded quite quickly. They were growing right behind the drill. Things were off to an amazing start. Some of the earlier seeded crops were right on target. And recently things have slowed down considerably, where we're sitting at the last part of June, first part of July, would be expecting the lentil crop to be flowering and getting ready for fungicide, wheat crop to be heading, and we're just a little bit behind. But with that said, I'd say that the canola development on some of the earlier seeded canola is probably at or exceeding expectations for flowering. So there's some crops that kind of stand out depending on timing, but for the most part, I'd say we are behind.
5: The wet conditions are also making it hard for farmers to go spraying against insects and disease.
9: It really seems like this year's spraying season has been kind of chaotic, never caught up, always feeling like there's, boy, if we could have just had one more good day, we'd be close to caught up between wind, between precipitation and all of the other weather factors that goes into trying to do a good job of spraying. So, it's been a combination of factors. And most recently for us, it's been excess precipitation holding us back from getting a second application onto our chickpeas and finishing up our in-crop spraying as well. And then looking at trying to do some fungicide applications in the wheat as it heads as well. So there's just a lot of different operations that are almost done, but not quite.
5: Cabbage seed pod weevils are the most prevalent insect right now. Stone says on the bright side, there is no evidence of a large grasshopper infestation this year. Now, between spraying attempts, Stone will be hoping for some more ideal weather for the remainder of the growing season.
9: Less rain, the right amount of sunshine, the right amount of moisture later on. You're always left with the concern that the end of June, early July, when you have these rains, that the tap's going to shut off and you go from kind of a wet condition to a mini drought later on to finish the crops. But you know, you don't fully even know what to hope for sometimes, but the weather makes its own plans.
5: Rob Stone is the vice chair of the Sask Wheat Board of Directors, as well as a producer in the Davidson area. After the break, we'll follow up on the hail damage claims with Municipal Hail Insurance.
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5: 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Although it seems like we've been getting nothing but thunderstorms, Municipal Hail Insurance says hail event numbers are way down year over year. Rodney Shetler, CEO of Municipal Hail Insurance, says the low number exists also despite the fact that it hailed every day except three in Saskatchewan in the month of June.
12: June 16th was the big one, June 22 big, June 28th big. The interesting thing in all of this, there's excess of moisture everywhere, but the hail counts in Saskatchewan are only 286 claims relative to last year's of 1,100 and the year before 1,155. So the hail activity to date has been below average. The challenge we're having right now, though, is trying to adjust the claims we do have. We're finding it a little harder for our staff to get around due to a lot of the mud, some roads washed out, etc. So I guess my ask today of all of our clients is just, you know, be patient with us. We're around, our adjusters are in the field, and we'll get to your claim as soon as we possibly can.
5: Not only are claim numbers down, but damage severity is as well.
12: Seeding was a smidge later, and when you get all this rain, the crops tend to be a little softened up before the hail comes. So what we're seeing so far is cereals have had very little damage, some little bit in oil seeds, and then the big ones would be our soybean crops and maybe even chickpeas. We're seeing some payable damage in there, but again, I would say lighter than normal for this time of year.
5: He runs through the regions most impacted by hail.
12: So Assiniboia has been pounded a couple times. Most recently over here, if you take Broadview in there, lots of hail in there. Then if you go north, Foam Lake area has been getting big volumes of hail. And then I better go back to the south in that Lampman-Redvers area. Lots of hail down in that corner. And then the other spot or a little pocket would be North Battleford and just south of North Battleford around Bigger. That seems to be where the hail is. And there's some in Kindersley, but mostly splattering. So those five areas would be the big ones.
5: He also elaborates on the difficulties staff are facing when going out to assess damage.
12: Yeah, just walking around a little more difficult. Everybody needs hip waders and their rubber boots, and then which maybe that part's relatively normal, but I'd say the harder part now is washed out roads. We're finding some bridges gone and some property you can't get to. I've got an instance of probably there's 6 or 7 quarters on the east side where we just brought them back from the field because you just can't get there. So we have to wait for the roads to dry up and then for the RM to be able to put a culvert or two in so we can get to it. So some of it's isolated, and that I would say is very rare. We don't run into that very often where you can't get access due to roads.
5: The only reason this isn't creating a backlog is because hail claim numbers are so low compared to recent years. He says the higher temperatures in the forecast will be good for crop development and also the perfect conditions for some more hail to drop.
12: In our space, what I'm thinking might happen, if it gets warm with all this humidity, you're going to see the hail companies get pretty busy pretty quick. It sure doesn't look good, like it's 25, 28, 27, mm-hmm. And then it's going to drop to 23. Usually when you get changes like that, that's when you see the hail activity.
5: He thanks farmers for their business and assures that they are not facing capacity issues this year.
12: Just in general, farmers, you know, things are going good. Sales are above average due to the volatility. Some years there's been capacity issues in the industry, and I just want to assure everyone that at Municipal Hail, we have lots of capacity. If you decide to come in a week or two to buy your coverage, we'll still be able to sell it. And just a general thank you for all the business out there and the trust farmers place in Municipal Hail. You know, we're just farmers insuring farmers, and we're here just to do a good job. So thank you.
5: That was Rodney Shetler, CEO of Municipal Hail Insurance. Coming up next is Ag Review with Craig Reed, followed by Farm Precision Weather with Phil Spivak.
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5: Today's Ag Review with Craig Reed of GX94 is brought to you by Karst Holdings in Assiniboia and Schlamps Integra Tire in Grenfell, your locally owned Integra Tire dealers.
17: Two Saskatoon companies are among 9 startups across Canada to be selected for funding through the Harvest Agritech Accelerator. Abazine Bioscience is modernizing cold weather crop protection with a biospray for grapes and other tender fruit. Bee Nature Biotech is upcycling food waste and local rock phosphate into a made-in-Canada phosphate-enhanced biofertilizer. These and seven others will receive up to $750,000, as well as critical business mentorship from Ontario Genomics, Genome Alberta, and Genome Prairie to bring their products and production methods to industrial commercial scale as soon as possible. Smarter production is the goal of the Harvest AgriTech Accelerator that's investing in clean tech and agriculture companies to help them scale up their businesses and strengthen the country's economy and supply chains, according to Ontario Genomics. The funding is through Agriculture and Agri-Food Canada's ACT Accelerator of up to $7 million. Another member of Canada's ag community is represented in Pierre Poilievre's new Conservative shadow cabinet that was announced on June 30th. Dave Epp, the MP for Chatham-Kent in Ontario and a vegetable and cash crop producer, is the party's new shadow minister for rural development. As shadow minister, Epp will advocate for rural Canadians on a wide range of issues, including infrastructure, agriculture and agri-food, interprovincial trade, rural crime, rail and shipping, and labor. Epp's counterpart in the Liberal government is Buckley Belanger, the lone Saskatchewan Liberal MP for Danette, Missinippi, Churchill River. John Barlow and Jacques Gourde will remain in their roles as shadow and associate shadow ministers for agriculture, respectively. Other shadow cabinet roles include Pat Kelly as shadow minister for Prairie Economic Development and Riding Mountain MP Dan Mazier, the former president of Keystone Agriculture Producers, is the shadow minister for Government Transformation, Public Works, and Procurement. A new charitable nonprofit organization has been established with a focus and passion for agriculture, youth engagement, and community. Farming for Community Incorporated was founded by Chelsea Shepherd, Tamara Rewertz, Tamara Burke, and Jeff Tiffin. In 2025, the outgoing board members of the Unity Schools Community Council Fundraisers Incorporated called a meeting with representatives from each school to distribute funds and elect new board members. The four founding directors became the new board and decided to incorporate the new nonprofit organization. Shepherd says Farming for Community Incorporated will benefit the broader community while keeping the same vision in mind to bring people together, build meaningful relationships, nurture an appreciation for agriculture through hands-on learning experiences, and provide support for local organizations and initiatives that make our community a better place to live, work, and grow. As the new organization continues to be developed, Bungie Canada in Unity has already partnered with the group, providing a 125-acre field for their community farming project, which has already been planted with a wheat crop. Farming for Community Incorporated continues to search for partnerships and sponsors that value community-driven projects to bring this vision to life. To learn more about Farming for Community Incorporated, to get involved, or to see what the organization is currently working on, check out their social media. Trade Minister Dominic LeBlanc says Canada still doesn't know how the U.S. plans to conduct annual reviews of CUSMA. The Trump administration has rejected extending the agreement until 2042 and instead wants yearly reviews that could continue until the deal expires in 2036. LeBlanc says Canada and Mexico asked U.S. Trade Representative Jameson Greer for details, but no framework has been provided. Canada is holding separate talks with Washington aimed at reducing tariffs on products including steel, aluminum, and softwood lumber. LeBlanc says he's confident Canada can reach a bilateral agreement with the U.S. while bringing more certainty to the CUSMA review process. Trade agreements within North America have significantly lowered food prices for consumers. That's according to new research from Purdue University in Indiana. The study, founded by the Corn Refiners Association, quantified the impact of the North American Free Trade Agreement, or NAFTA, and the Canada-United States-Mexico Agreement, or CUSMA. The research shows that a 1% tariff cut yields a 2.8% drop in consumer prices over a decade. By 2014, two decades after NAFTA's launch, overall U.S. food prices were 12% lower than they would have been without it, saving the average household about $700 annually in today's dollars. Trade also lowered domestic costs for exported goods, such as beef and wheat, as expanded markets allowed industries to gain scale efficiencies. And a Republican U.S. Congresswoman accuses Canadian provinces of holding hostage and trying to ransom American wineries, breweries, and distilleries. New York Representative Claudia Tenney wants the U.S. Trade Representative to investigate into Canadian provinces that are not buying American alcohol. Tenney introduced the Combating Attacks on Our National Alcoholic Drinks by Allies Act, or Canada Act, yesterday to prompt an investigation under a section of the Trade Act of 1974. Several provincial liquor boards stopped purchasing American alcohol last year in response to U.S. President Donald Trump's tariffs and threats of annexation. While Saskatchewan and Alberta have returned American booze to the shelves, major purchasing provinces like Ontario and Quebec have not resumed stocking U.S. alcohol. And that's today's AgriView. I'm Craig Reed.
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5: 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I'm here with Phil Spivak from Precision Weather, and Phil, it looks like today is going to be a nice day today, no chance of rain whatsoever, and kind of looking ahead too, there's really little chance of rain, which is good news for our farmers.
21: Yeah, just a couple of showers possible Wednesday night. That looks to be our best chance by Thursday morning. May still be some clouds left over, but the shower should end before the sunrise, although the sun does come up pretty early. It might be close. But either way, it'll be clearing up through the daytime hours. Once we get to the part of the day that everyone who's not up early farming gets to enjoy, we should be in good shape. Temperature at 23 degrees for the afternoon today with a mix of sun and clouds. Clear sky tonight down to 11. And for tomorrow, mostly sunny, 24. And again, I say clear sky, but there is some cloudiness around. It may linger a little bit into the evening, but most of the night is clear as that leftover cloud cover does depart. Humidity still in the moderate range today. Dew points up in the low to mid-teens. As we go into the evening, they'll come down and they'll be pretty low tomorrow, where you'll see highs again, 24 for the high. Cloudiness increases for Wednesday night. Not a heavy rain, but some limited moisture. Likely a couple of millimeters of rainfall with a temperature at 15 Wednesday night. We'll look for a 30% chance for some showers. And by Thursday morning, that cloud cover goes away to sunshine, and it's a 25-degree day. Humidity again lowers. It comes down a little tomorrow, picks back up with the moisture coming in, and then dries back out. And it's a dry air mass, and dry air tends to warm very nicely relative to humid air especially. So Friday, we'll look for a high of 28 with a mostly sunny sky. With the low humidity, not much of a humid X to consider, but at 32 degrees, it does take much humidity to nudge it up a little bit. So a warm day Saturday at 32, and we'll be pretty close to that Sunday and likely Monday as well.
5: Thank you very much, Phil. The normal highs for this time of year in Regina, 25 degrees. The lows at 11 degrees. Sun rose in Regina at 4:56 this morning, and the sun will set at 9:11 tonight. Across the province this hour, in Assiniboia, 15 degrees, Broadview and Mooseman at 21, Estevan and Weyburn, 20, Saskatoon, 23, Swift Current, 16, Yorkton and Melville at 22. The provincial warm spot is in Hudson Bay today at 24 degrees, and the cold spot at Cypress Hills Provincial Park at 12 degrees. Right now in Moose Jaw, it's mostly cloudy with a southeast wind at 11 kilometers an hour. Temperature is at 20 degrees. Mostly cloudy in Regina with a south-southwest wind at 17 kilometers an hour. The humidity at 63%. Temperature at 20 degrees or 68 Fahrenheit. And the barometric air pressure is at 102.2 and falling. And if you haven't done so already, make sure you enter into the 620 CKRM and Kloss Germany trip giveaway as we are in the final weeks of entering into the giveaway. Six unforgettable days experiencing the culture, sights, and sounds of Germany and a tour of the Kloss World Headquarters to see how everything is built. All you have to do to get in is text the word TOUR to 306-936-6262. Again, text the word TOUR to 306-936-6262. We'll be doing the giveaway at Ag in Motion later this month. And also a thanks to Mac Auction Company for helping us out with the giveaway. After the break, we'll hear a conversation that was happening.

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0: Welcome back. Later this month, federal, provincial, and territorial agriculture ministers from across Canada will have their annual meeting in Halifax, and high on the agenda will be the direction of the next five-year ag policy framework. CAPI, the Canadian Agri-Food Policy Institute, together with a number of other organizations, has issued an innovation statement calling on governments to make agricultural innovation a key element of the next framework. Kevin Hirsch of SaskAgToday.com talked with Tyler McCann, Managing Director of CAPI.
4: Really what it is a call to action for governments in advance of their meetings this July to make innovation more of a priority and to really try and turn the tide on what we've seen over the last 25 years where innovation in agriculture has become less of a priority. But at the heart of it is this North Star that we think should drive how we think about these things, and that is that Canada needs to become a global leader in turning innovation into impact across agriculture and food. That impact is going to be achieved through increasing investment and adoption, and ultimately measured by growing productivity, resilience, and value creation. And so ultimately what we've got is this group of people that have come together to say that this needs to be the starting point in how we think about the future of ag innovation.
5: So you've got an innovation statement. One of the elements of that is regulatory reform and cutting red tape. It seems the government has that sort of direction in mind from what we've seen from past initiatives.
4: And certainly, I think we are in a very different world today on regulatory reform than we were 2 years ago. But there's a couple important things to keep in mind. One, this is a long journey that we're on. There really is, I think, a certain sentiment of we're trying to change the Titanic. This is a ship that's been sailing down a road of regulatory burden, of regulatory excess. And what we're calling for is more work to be done on regulatory modernization. And this isn't about getting rid of regulations, but we need to do a better job making regulations work and making them more predictable, making them more science and risk-based. And one of the pieces that's here is part of what we think should happen in the policy framework is that governments should spend more on regulatory reform. This isn't something that comes cost-free. In an ideal world, governments would figure it out, but we think that this is a good use of money to spend to give governments more resources to change the regulations. And the other thing to keep in mind, and often we lose sight of this, is that regulatory burden is not just a federal government issue. If you talk to somebody that's looking to build a new food processing facility across this country, you will get into municipal and provincial permitting issues. You've got all sorts of other barriers. And so I think that that's the other thing we're trying to shine a light on with this, is to say regulatory reform is something that's needed across the federal, provincial, territorial framework. This is something that the federal, provincial governments need to work on. Federal government can fix all of its issues, but that's not going to fix all of the regulatory issues in this country.
5: So CAPI is, and the groups that are signing on to the innovation statement have also identified a gap between innovation and commercialization. And what is that gap and why does that occur?
4: We really see this challenge in Canada where we do really well on ideas. There's a lot of money out there for people to generate ideas, And there's a lot of money for people to commercialize ideas once those ideas are ready to be commercialized. But we have this missing middle of support to say, how do you take something that is probably a good idea and do all of the work that you need to do to develop that idea, to grow that idea, to validate that idea, to take it into something that can then be commercialized. And there's a lot of things that go in it. Some of that is a programming question. How can we make sure that the government support can get to the right places that it needs, fill some of the gaps that exist that around it? But it's also about, do we have the right infrastructure in place? If you're getting into agrobotics, new technology, do we have kind of the farms that are there where somebody that's got the idea can take that idea, put it into practice, go through the validation piece? There's other things that go along with it. But really, it is about saying, we can't just give little bits of money, lots of little bits of money to people with ideas, and then a little bit of a lot of money to companies once they get to that commercialization stage. We need to bridge those two things together so that we do a better job keeping the ideas here, but also then turning those ideas into impact at the end of the day.
0: That was Tyler McCann with CAPI, the Canadian Agri-Food Policy Institute. Stay tuned, more of SaskAg today to come after a quick word from our sponsors.
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0: This segment of SaskAg Today is brought to you by Degelman Industries. Look to Degelman for the most reliable, dependable, engineered tough equipment on the market. There are concerns about the pace of development in spring-seeded crops in parts of Alberta. That was a comment in the latest crop report that came out on Friday afternoon. It says crops are supported by all the rain over the past month and crops are developing, but maturity remains variable across the province. It also says crops are responding quickly to improving conditions. There was a fair amount of sunshine over the weekend, with the exception of pop-up thunderstorms. Some of those storms were a little more severe in more southern regions of the province. Provincial ratings for all crops remain within averages, as 68% of crops are rated as good to excellent. That number is around 83% in central regions of the province, while conditions in the northeast stand at 55% and drop to 38% good to excellent in northwest Alberta. The report is a snapshot of crop conditions as of last Tuesday. A long-running ranching family in eastern Alberta is being recognized for its commitment to the land. Alberta beef producers named the Walton family of Homestead Cooley the recipient of the 2026 Environmental Stewardship Award. The family has operated since 1911 and today manages about 8,800 acres along with 300 cow-calf pairs. ABP says the Waltons have shown outstanding leadership in protecting native prairie, improving water systems, and creating wildlife habitat. Rancher Ron Walton says the philosophy is simple. If you don't look after the land, you have nothing. And if you care for it properly, it'll always be there. Here's a clip of Ron, put together by ABP, of Ron Walton talking about his ranch.
9: When I was growing up, it was rare to see some species like sharp-tailed grouse, Hungarian partridge. The first deer we seen was, I think, early 1960s. In the last few years, we've seen flocks of 20 to 40 of grouse and partridge, mule, white-tailed deer, moose, and even elk. It's quite a feeling to see the animals in the barren prairies and to watch them watering at the water tanks. The environment that we're caretakers of if it's healthy, if everything in nature is working, it's a chain. The system is complete then. My dad, we lost him too soon. I know when I was younger, I always thought he had wrong ideas and stuff. But as you get older, guess what? They weren't wrong, you know. But looking back,

0: that's what I say. If you need a title for it, I knew what I was doing but didn't realize it.
1: That's Ron Walton, named the recipient of the 2026 Environmental Stewardship Award from Alberta Beef Producers. Coming up next is the market update.
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1: 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Well, the grain prices from Bungie were mixed in early trading today. Canola was up $3.60 to $708.85 a metric ton, and One Red Spring Wheat was down $1.21 to $284.01, and the rest remain unchanged. Amber Durham, $285.20, Feed Barley, $257.21, Kabuli Chickpeas, $573.20, Flax, $630.54. Red lentils, $516.50, oats at $190, large yellow peas, $262.68, and feed wheat at $238.71. Now here are the prices per bushel. Amber Durham, $7.76, feed barley, $5.60, canola back above the $16 a bushel mark to $16.07, flax, $16.01, oats, $2.93. Large yellow peas, $7.14, feed wheat, $6.49, One Red Spring Wheat, $7.72, Kabuli chickpeas at 26 cents per pound, and red lentils at 23 cents per pound. Finally, on the Minneapolis Grain Exchange, the September hard red spring wheat contract is unchanged at $6.29.5 a bushel. Up next, the Livestock Report.
5: I got $300. You want to put three knuckles?
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12: Heartland Livestock Market Report. Brett Jensen reporting from Swift Current Yards. 400 head on offer last week, and here's how it went. Good cows trading from 250 to 268 with sales up to 275. The medium cows trading from $1.70 up to 250. The good bulls, they're trading up to 308 per pound. Most of the bulls bringing 270 to 285. The good heiferettes trade should have had their second calf this year. They're trading from $3 up to 375 per pound, and the big open heifers that should have had their first calf this year,

0: trading up to $4.43 per pound. Upcoming sales, regular Tuesday sales, every Tuesday at 9 o'clock a.m. If you got cattle to sell, give us a call, 773-3174. 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
2: This is Bill Alford with the Hams Hog Market Commentary for Tuesday, July 7th. Lean hog futures finished Monday's session trading mixed, with nearby contracts posting modest losses while deferred contracts moved higher. The market continues to balance support of cash and wholesale pork fundamentals against persistent speculative selling pressure. Meanwhile, weekly positioning data from the Commodity Futures Trading Commission showed managed money traders increased their bearish exposure during the week ending June 30th. Speculators added 1,807 contracts to their net short position, bringing total net shorts to 27,367 contracts. The large speculative short remains a significant market influence, limiting upside momentum in nearby futures contracts. However, such extensive short positioning could eventually provide fuel for a short covering rally should fundamental conditions improve further. Wholesale pork values provided additional support. USDA's afternoon pork carcass cutout report showed the cutout value increased 19 cents to $96.25 a hundredweight. Although the increase was modest, the cutout continues to hold at profitable levels and suggests consumer demand remains relatively stable. On the supply side, USDA estimated federally inspected hog slaughter at 468,000 head on Monday. This was 16,000 head above the previous Monday's level, but approximately 2,900 head below the same day last year, indicating production remains relatively controlled despite seasonal increases. While near-term price direction may remain choppy, the combination of improving cash indicators and substantial fund shorts suggests the market retains upside potential if demand and pork values continue to strengthen.
1: And the latest pork prices from the Brandon and Moose Jaw plants are currently at $231.65 per CKG. Coming up, the Resource Report.
3: This is Roy Rutledge at the Weyburn Livestock Exchange. Our next cattle sale here in Weyburn is on Wednesday, July 8th. This will be a regular sale of cull-cows, cull-bulls, yearlings, and even some cow-calf pairs. The market is high on all classes of cattle. Who ever heard of baloney bulls selling from $3 a pound up to $3.30? Beef cattle ranchers are sitting in a very lucrative situation right now, and it's going to last a lot longer than most people think. Enjoy the good times. If you have cattle market at this time of year, this will be the sale to bring them to. Book them now at 842-4574. There's a lot of big strings of cattle listed for this sale already. We could run out of pens. Don't wait. Book them now. Weyburn Livestock, 842-4574.
4: It's the Sask Ag Today Resource Reports on 620 CKRM. Here's Ryan Young.
1: Canada posted a trade surplus of $4.2 billion in May. Statistics Canada says it's the largest merchandise trade surplus in 4 years, with exports moving to a record high. It says the result compared with the surplus of $3.4 billion in April, which was revised from its initial reading of $2.7 billion. Total exports gained 0.9% in May to post the fourth consecutive monthly increase and rise to a record $77.1 billion. A new survey shows trade tensions are prompting some Canadian manufacturers to move production south of the border or delay capital investments. KPMG Canada says 42% of Canadian manufacturing companies indicated they have or are considering moving production to the U.S. Of those considering relocating, 77% expect to make the transition within the next 2 years. Using Angus Reid's business research panel, the survey results were collected from business owners, executives, and decision makers at 275 Canadian manufacturing companies between May 11th and May 29th. And Alberta is giving homegrown whiskey a new look. The province unveiled the official whiskey logo that producers can use if their spirits meet strict Made in Alberta standards. The new symbol features mountains, water, and grain, a nod to the ingredients and landscape behind the product. The move follows the Alberta Whiskey Act and is aimed at helping local distillers build recognition at home and around the world. The province also hopes the branding will boost tourism through a newly promoted Alberta Whiskey Trail. Over to the markets now, the TSX is up 9 points at 35,222. The Dow is down 171 points to 52,884. Oil is up $1.87 to $70.42 per barrel, and the Canadian dollar is at 70.46 cents US. And that's the Resource Report. If you missed any segment of the show, tune into the SaskAg Today podcast, and be sure to sign up for the SaskAg Today newsletter. And that's SaskAg Today for this Tuesday. I'm Ryan Young. Have a nice day, and we'll try this again tomorrow.
5: Hey, it's Barney Shinkaruk from The Sports Cage. We ask some obvious questions, more so it's Sharky than anyone else.
6: What was the most unique thing that happened in that game that surprised you or you didn't see coming?
7: Well, I mean, they tied the game on a rouge. That was pretty... I've been coaching 10 years, I've never seen that. We go over every weird situation. This wasn't one on the agenda, so I already added it to next year's PowerPoint for training camp.
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1: Good afternoon. I'm Ryan Young from the SaskToday.ca newsroom with 620 CKRM News. The cleanup continues in communities across eastern Saskatchewan after flooding last week. Community Safety Minister Michael Wieger says 17 communities have declared states of local emergency. He says the Saskatchewan Public Safety Agency is providing help and equipment where needed. The minister says municipalities will need to work with engineers to determine potential upgrades to drainage infrastructure. Heavy rain leading up to July 1st aggravated an already serious problem in Saskatchewan. That from Kevin Hirsch of SaskAgToday.com, who notes the crop report had topsoil moisture for cropland rated as 36% surplus for the province. The regions of most concern are the East Central at 50% surplus, Northeast at 52%, and the Southeast at 41%.
13: Producers in those regions estimate that 20 to 30% of cropland has been lost to flooding, and there's a general feeling that the extent of the problem is not well appreciated.
1: He says while yields often benefit from an abundance of moisture, even when some spots are drowned out, production is likely to drop when flooding is this extensive. Staying on that topic, it felt like it rained almost every day in June, and the numbers back it up. Much of the south was soaked last month, while some cities seeing double their normal rainfall. Environment Canada meteorologist Terry Lang says while all-time records remain intact, several communities placed near the top.
14: We did have rankings that were significant with respect to monthly rainfalls. A lot of places came in certainly in the top 15, if not the top five.
1: Yorkton had the second wettest June on record with a total of 181 millimeters. Regina had its 10th wettest June on record with 146.7 millimeters. The city of Calgary says it received dozens of noise complaints during the first 4 days of the stampede. It says 70 complaints were made against various tents and events across the city, more than half concerning the Cowboys Music Festival. The city says community safe peace officers are out each night taking noise readings from nearby residential areas. A recent feud between Premier Danielle Smith and Calgary Mayor Jeremy Farkas led to an agreement for Stampede event operators to have reduced concert hours and lower decibel levels for outdoor events. Country Thunder is taking its history on the road ahead of next weekend's festival in Craven. Rolling Thunder, a traveling museum parked with memorabilia from the festival's past, recently stopped in Estevan as part of a tour across southern Saskatchewan. The mobile exhibit features signed memorabilia, historic passes, and stories from the festival's early years, while giving fans a chance to win passes and meet 2026 headliner Riley Green. Organizers say it's a way to celebrate the festival's legacy with communities that support it. And that's 620 CKRM News. Read more stories from around your community and around the province at sasktoday.ca and 620ckrm.com. Now from the Sports Cage, here is 620 CKRM Sports. Canada will host its final match of the Men's World Cup as Switzerland faces Colombia in the round of 16 at BC Place in Vancouver. The winner advances to the quarterfinals to face either Argentina or Egypt. The Toronto Blue Jays look to even their series with the San Francisco Giants. San Francisco took the opener last night 10-1. Toronto has dropped three straight and has been outscored 25-1 over that span. And staying with baseball, the Saskatchewan teams in action tonight in the Western Canadian Baseball League featured the Saskatoon Berries at home against the Okotoks Dogs, the Swift Current 57s in Brooks, Alberta to face the Bombers, the Moose Jaw Miller Express entertain the Regina Red Sox, and the Medicine Hat Mavericks face the Weyburn Beavers in Weyburn. And that's your sports. Get the latest on your team delivered right to your smartphone with the Sports Cage Insider Report. 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
1: The weather for today, partly sunny with a high of 23 degrees. Mainly clear tonight with a low of 11. Tomorrow, mostly sunny and a high of 24. Thursday, partly to mostly sunny and 25. Mostly sunny on Friday and Saturday, with Friday's high at 28 and Saturday's high at 32 degrees. Across the province this hour, in Assiniboia 15, Broadview and Mooseman 21, Estevan and Weyburn 20, Saskatoon 23, Swift Current 16, Yorkton and Melville at 22. Right now in Moose Jaw, it's mostly cloudy with a southeast wind at 11 kilometers an hour. Temperature is at 20 degrees. In Regina, mostly cloudy with a south-southwest wind at 17 kilometers an hour and a temperature of 20 degrees. 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
5: And a good afternoon, and thank you so much for joining us. This is your Crawford's No Frills Country Music Rewind Prelude, because we pretty much do the same thing on Number Ones at One, as we look at the history, but we don't pick certain years. We just look at the
16: best milestones from this day in country music history. It could be milestones from the golden era to the honky-tonk era to the hillbilly and country and western era. Whatever fits the mold for a good song is what we do here on Number Ones at One. I want to start things off with Johnny Cash and a classic. 1956, Johnny Cash made his debut at the Grand Ole Opry. He made a few debuts because he got fired more than once at the Opry, and he was fresh off the success of the single I Walked the Line, and Johnny Cash made his first historic appearance on the legendary Grand Ole Opry stage on today's date, 1956. That's where he also met his future wife, June Carter, proposed her in Montreal, and as they would say, the rest is history. Johnny talks to us about what a lot of people criticized him for. That was singing about death. But you got to realize, you sing about what you know or what you're familiar with. And growing up in that period, death came often and soon. And there was no ripe old age of 99. And if it did happen, it was very rare. But because of some of his songs, a lot of his songs singing about death, he was criticized for it.
17: I always have. I've always had that pointed up. I wrote a song with a line in it, like I shot a man in Reno just to watch him die. But you know, I wasn't the first. In the late 20s, country singer Jimmy Rogers, in one of his Blue Yodel songs, had a line that says, I'm gonna shoot poor Thelma just to see her jump and fall. He may have been the first to write a line like that. I don't know. But I wasn't thinking of Jimmy when I wrote it, that I was in that prison. That's what I try to put myself in the place of that I'm singing about. You can't let people delegate to you what you should do when it's coming from way in here, you know? And somebody comes up in your face with something, tells you what you ought to do, then you can take them at their word, or you can just turn your back. You know, I wouldn't let anybody influence me into thinking I was doing the wrong thing by singing about death, hell, and drugs, because I've always done that and I always will.

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I see a band of angels, and they're coming after me. 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But Gabriel, don't you blow your trumpet till you hear from me. 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

0: CKRM.
1: Well, I'm not driving it Entertainer of the Year. I'm not driving it any of the awards. Like I said, you know, I'm flattered and I'm honored and I truly am, and I mean that. But awards are not important to me, and I mean that. The only thing's important to me is those people out there that come to see me and the records, the quality of music, not the quantity, but the quality of songs that people hear. That's the only thing that's important to me as far as the music goes. But as far as the goals go, yeah, I want a whole wall full of platinum albums, because that says it all, you know. And I got my farm. I always wanted a farm. I got me a farm. I want to be happy, too. That's the main thing. I've always been a happy person. I want to continue to be so. I don't know how.

0: 620 CKRM, one of those great acts that came to us in the late 80s, Ricky Van Shelton, Life's Little Ups and Downs, and it was on today's date, 1986. Ricky Van Shelton formed his career launching Showcase. He was a young man showcased for CBS Records executives at the Stockyard in Nashville, and he performed Ernest Tubbs' Thanks a Lot, and he sang Merle Haggard's Hungry Eyes, and that secured his major record deal. Got a big hit here from George Strait, 1990. George secured his historic multi-number one week single with Love Without End, Amen. It became Billboard's first five-week number one country song in over a decade. It was George's first multi-week chart topper after his 18th number one single had all spent exactly 1 week on the top. So having a multi-week number one song was a pretty big deal. Having as many songs as George did, even a bigger deal. Especially when you don't or never expect it.
1: No, I mean, I never dreamed about that I would ever have this many number ones, much less one, you know. It's tough to get a number one record, but I've been fortunate through the years to be able to, you know, find some good songs, and had a great promotion department, and everybody at MCA Records has been behind me for all these years, and it's been a good team.

0: Text CKRM 306-936-6262. 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From power tools to skid steers, they probably have what you need for your job. 600 Albert Street, where you deal with the owner.
1: I don't know whether I changed before or after or at the same time, but I certainly wrote my share of the crying in the beer songs. Played bars and cabarets and taverns for so many years, and it's a kind of a natural thing. But I think that probably also led to writing away from that as a diversion. Country Fight was probably the first thing that I wrote that led into the country type songs, and I was getting into it.

0: have Canadian icon Dick Dameron and Countryfied. Dick Dameron lived out his final years in retirement in Florida. Countryfied. It is 1:23 on your afternoon, and I appreciate you. I want to tell you about this great event that's coming your way. It is the Bilk Financial presenting Heartstrings and Honky Tonks. This is a 620 CKRM production, and we're going to feature some big names in town for this. The Dark Hall is going September 21st, and we're going to have the likes of Clayton Bellamy is going to be there, Dan Davidson, Evan Baxter. We've got the Johnner Brothers, Kelsey Kulik, and Michelle Wright. This is going to be a great show, and Billick Financial presenting this 620 CKRM Heartstrings and Honky Tonks. Now, this is sort of like a Grand Ole Opry type performance type of show. We're going to be reading the sponsors live, and it all goes across the airwaves here at 620 CKRM as we are celebrating our 100 years. So this is one of the great things that's going to help us celebrate, and it's your exclusive look into the heart of Music City. And just imagine the intimate electric atmosphere of the Bluebird Cafe mixed with the power of the Ryman, and it's coming to Saskatchewan. One night only. Cody and Gloria, they're going to be hosting this historic evening at the Dark Hall, set in this iconic Nashville style. And there's just a lot to it. There's going to be a lot of energy, and it's going to be a songwriter's round or a guitar pull. And the best part, you're part of the broadcast, because your applause, your energy will be going out live on the airwaves here at 620 CKRM as we celebrate our 100th birthday. And just want to remind you that ticket pre-sales begin Wednesday, tomorrow morning at 9 a.m. And you can text the word Heartstrings right now. 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
13: 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For Regina and the surrounding areas, we are looking at a mix of sun and cloud, high of 23, a low of 11 tonight, partly cloudy. Sunshine for Wednesday, south wind at 30 and a high of around 27. Could see the Humidex go even higher. Wednesday night, 60% chance of rain, low of 15. Thursday, mix of sun and cloud, 30% chance of rain, high 27. 29 Friday, 32 on Saturday, 30 Sunday, Monday, 29. In the roundup for the Big Mighty Badland region and the surrounding areas, this hour it's 15, 16 in Swift Current, Kindersley and Rosetown, 22, 23 in Saskatoon, Watchers, 22, 21s, Wynyard, Wadena, Yorkton, Melville, Broadview, Mooseman, 22, 21 Indian Head, Estevan, Carlisle, 20, 19 Weyburn, Moose Jaw, 20, southwest wind 11. In Regina right now it's 20 above, we have a south wind at 13. And welcome to number 1Z1, brought to you by McBitts Auctioneers and Appraisers. 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Got a great song here from Loretta Lynn. This was a big hit for Loretta, and it was one of her first big hits, and this was the song that opened up the door. 1960, Loretta earned her first charting single. The Grand Ole Opry legend made her debut on the Billboard Country Charts with a song called Honky Tonk Girl. Now, that was released off Zero Records, her very first single. And Loretta grew up at a time when life was pretty tough. You know, things were tough on the farm. You being in Kentucky, the mines were not doing very good. It was hard work, and you grew up savvy. And Loretta always said that the hard times were the highlights of her life.
14: I probably think it would have been the hard times when I had the 4 kids growing up, you know, and I was growing up with them. That would probably be the highlight. That's what I would, you know, want the whole world to know, that it wasn't hard when a girl gets married that young. She's the one that really it's harder on, because I didn't only take care of the 4 kids and have the 4 kids. I was having to work too, cleaning the house for a neighbor. And I was bitter the whole time too, you know, because I thought, well, you know, it shouldn't be like this. If you've got 4 kids, one right after the other, the man should take care of you better. And of course, at his age too, he was, you know, like to run around quite a bit. And during that period, you know, I, since, you know, I write a lot of the songs, but, you know, I tried so hard to write songs. I would sit outside the house at night and I would look at the moon and the stars and I'd think, I'm going to write a song, you know. But I never could. I don't know. Later, when I did start writing, if I was sad, I could not write a sad song. But if I'm happy, I can write a sad song. And if I was sad, why, I'd write a happy song. I don't know why it's like that, but that's the way I am.

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1: You never know what kind of impact a song will have. I choose songs because they mean something to me, but you never know what they're going to mean to somebody else. How Do I Live is a perfect example of a song where it means so many different things to so many different people. And I had a letter that really stands out in my head was someone who was going to commit suicide and heard that song and thought about what it would mean to their family to do it, how much they meant to someone else, and change their mind. I mean, that's powerful. And that's not what it meant to me when I sang it, but what it means to someone else. So it speaks to the power of music. And I think when I hear Prize Fighter, I think everyone will take what they need from it. And it's only that song that says, you're going to get knocked down, but it's what you do after. You're going to get up and keep fighting. And that means so many different things to so many different people.

0: 620 CKRM, country's greatest hits, and she's in love with the boy. That is Trisha Yearwood, number one's at one. The year was 1991. She dropped her landmark debut album, and MCA Records released the debut album and featured her massive breakout single, number one anthem, She's in Love with the Boy. It's been that long, 1991. I'm Colin Lovequist. Thank you so much for hanging with us and welcome to the show. We appreciate your company and your time, and we just love the thought that you're hanging out with us. We've got plenty more on the way. In fact, coming up next, some classic Diamond Rio.
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0: And a good afternoon. It is number one's at one, courtesy of McBids. Check out McBids.ca. There's an anomaly in the country music industry that doesn't happen too often, and that is having a band stick together. You know, you've been on the air for decades, and there's a lot of bands that can't take it. A lot of individual artists that can't take their roadies or their crew, and they sort of go their own way. But Diamond Rio, their current lineup consists of Marty Rowe, Jimmy Olander, Dan Truman, Dana Williams, Michael Swisberg, Carson McKee. There's been a couple of band changes there, but the band, they maintain the exact same six-member roster for over 33 years, from 1989 to 2022, and they finally had to reconfigure with the retirement of a couple of their longtime originals. But to have a band remain together for 33 years, that's an incredible feat. And I remember talking to Diamond Rio back in the day. I asked the always uncomfortable question, how do you guys get along with each other after so long on the road?
10: Well, I think, you know, in seriousness anyway, we try to focus on the music and not necessarily what our own personal goals would be. And I think we all respect each other's opinions, and we have a rule in the studio, and even when we're listening to songs, that we try, if anybody has an idea, we try it before we shoot it down. And sometimes it's painful, but we do it. And I think because of that, it springs new ideas, and it and it actually, we do things and things are come to fruition or whatever. That's a big word. That wouldn't actually happen, I don't think, if we didn't give it a shot with each guy's ideas.

So when I did recordings many, many years ago, and all the records that I've done in the past, they've always had reminiscence of the mountain type of style that I have in my vocals. As far as like Molly O'Day, she influenced me. Of course, you know, my mother and her sisters, and I recall that they used to, you know, even though they didn't have recording deals, they used to sit around and hum and sing, and I guess truly their music, their voices were my first influence.

0: Loveless. I'm calling Lovequist. We're going to wrap up the show with some Alan Jackson. He had a big number one hit.
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0: And we're going to wrap up number ones at one with some Alan Jackson. He landed his 15th career number one hit on today's date, 1997. And the single was There Goes. Quickly climbed, become his 15th number one single on the Billboard Country Singles chart. Served as the fourth hit from his acclaimed album, Everything I Love. And Alan has had over 31 hits and number ones, not to mention all those top 20s and top 10s.
10: Some of those they wouldn't. Somebody asked me to sing, I couldn't remember the lyrics to them if I wrote it, because I hadn't. Some of them I don't sing much anymore, you know. So it's a lot of stuff, And then, I mean, that's just the number ones. If you take the top fives and the tens and all that, there's like 50 I can never could remember them all, you know.

1993, on today's date, she had the number one song in Blame It On Your Heart, that upbeat heartbreak anthem from Patti.

0: Good afternoon. I'm Ryan Young from the SAS Today newsroom with 620 CKRM News. Flood recovery is underway across eastern Saskatchewan as communities begin cleaning up after days of heavy rain. Provincial officials say the worst appears to be over, but crews continue responding to damaged roads, washed-out highways, and flooded neighborhoods. 17 local states of emergency remain in effect, with the Saskatchewan Public Safety Agency providing pumps, hoses, and sandbags where needed. Officials say CAMSAC was especially hard hit, with about 70% of basements reporting water damage, while wildfire response also continues elsewhere in the province. So not only Saskatchewan producers in the east, but their counterparts in western Manitoba are dealing with flooding conditions. President of the Canadian Cattle Association, Tyler Fulton, is a beef cattle producer in Birtle, Manitoba. He says he hasn't had a chance to talk to peers in the northwest region as they're busy keeping cattle safe.
1: Really, there's a great deal of focus on that right now. So I haven't been in great, direct contact with a lot of those individuals that I I'm friends with up there just because they're so busy.
0: Fulton says producers around Swan River were affected by substantial rainfall in early June, followed by another one weeks later. The Saskatchewan Public Safety Agency, going back to them, says there were 65 wildfires burning in the province as of Monday afternoon. The agency says there have been 214 wildfires so far this year, well below last year's total of more than 350 up to this point. It also says there have been more than 50,000 lightning strikes in the past 24 hours due to recent storms. Parts of northwestern Saskatchewan and northeastern Manitoba are under air quality warnings because of wildfire smoke. NATO members unveiled billions of dollars in new military spending today as allies contend with repeated calls from U.S. President Donald Trump for Europe and Canada to shoulder more of the alliance's defense burden. Defense Minister David McGuinty told reporters Canada has reached NATO's 2% spending target and is working toward the alliance's next benchmark.
2: Our objective here is to continue showing to our NATO partners that we are moving forward. We are making significant investments. We've just chosen the submarines. We are building out our economy in this area. We're procuring lots of goods and services. We're rebuilding our bases. We've extended our stay in Latvia by 3 years. We're making massive investments.
0: The NATO summit is expected to focus on a collective increase in defense budgeting and alliance unity. And that's 620 CKRM News. Read more stories from around your community and around the province at sasktoday.ca and 620ckrm.com. I'll have your closing grain prices next.
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0: Now the closing grain prices on 620 CKRM. The closing grain prices from Bungie are mostly down this afternoon. Feed barley is down $5.62 to close at $251.59 a metric ton. Canola is down 20 cents to $708.65. And one red spring wheat is up $2.60 to $286.61. And the rest remain unchanged. Amber Durham, $285.20. Kabuli chickpeas, $573.20. Flax, $630.54. Red lentils, $516.50. Oats at $190. Large yellow peas, $262.68. And feed wheat at $238.71. And that's been your closing grain prices. Be sure to join me for Sask Ag Today right after the noon news each weekday here on 620 CKRM.
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0: Now from the sports cage, here is 620 CKRM Sports. Canada will host its final match of the Men's World Cup as Switzerland faces Colombia in the round of 16 at BC Place in Vancouver. The winner advances to the quarterfinals to face either Argentina or Egypt. The Toronto Blue Jays look to even their series with the San Francisco Giants. San Francisco took the opener last night 10-1. Toronto has dropped three straight and has been outscored 25-1 over that span. And staying with baseball, the Saskatchewan teams in action tonight in the Western Canadian Baseball League featured the Saskatoon Berries at home against the Okotoks Dogs, the Swift Current 57s in Brooks, Alberta to face the Bombers, the Moose Jaw Miller Express entertain the Regina Red Sox, and the Medicine Hat Mavericks face the Weyburn Beavers in Weyburn. And that's your sports. 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
3: Looking at your precision weather, clear tonight, low of 11, high of 24 tomorrow, southeast wind at 30. 15 Wednesday night, isolated showers, south-southeast wind up to 35. 25 for Thursday, Friday 28, 32 on Saturday. In the roundup, Big Muddy Badland area, currently 15, 16 in Swift Current. Kindersley and Rosetown, 23, 22 in Saskatoon and Watrous, 21 Wynyard, Wadena, Yorkton, Melville, 22 along with Broadview, Mooseman, Indian Head, 21 with Estevan and Carlisle, 19 in Weyburn, Moose Jaw, 19, south-southwest wind at 15. In Regina, it's 20 above, south wind at 12.
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0: 620 CKRM celebrates 100 years. And Brian Mass from Affordable Trailer Sales remembers meeting a legendary pop artist.
1: Well, I have to remember Colin Lovequist at that time was one of our main contacts, and he actually was very instrumental in getting me set up with a meet and greet with one of the key people at Taylor Swift. And for that, I'll always be thankful. Brent and myself met Taylor, and it was just a fantastic experience.
2: 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See?

0: It's Dean Brody, and people know you by your first name on The Voice of Saskatchewan, 620 CKRM. I'm calling the Love Quiz. I want to get to know you, as we're going to give you a chance to play Pick the Score right now. Qualify to win a $200 Sastel gift card. Closest guess to the actual score without going over is going to be our big winner. I got a couple of tickets we're going to email to you so you can go to the football game. And the Saskatchewan Rough Riders are back in action. And we've got a chance for you right now to play Pick the Score. In town, 936-6262, toll free, 1-866-767-0620. I'm looking for caller 5.
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2: The Toronto Blue Jays have lost three in a row, been outscored 25-1 and out-hit 25-7 over the latest skid. They'll look to right the ship tonight when they play the middle set of a three-game series against the host San Francisco Giants. The Jays lost the opener last night by a score of 10-1. In the Canadian Elite Basketball League tonight, the Vancouver Bandits look to aim to shake a rare two-game losing skid when they visit the Saskatoon Mamba. The 9-6 Bandits are second in the Western Conference, while the Mamba are 7-8 and currently sit in tie for third with Edmonton. And Hamilton Tiger Cats quarterback Bo Levi Mitchell underwent successful surgery on his injured left ankle after suffering it in Sunday's loss to the Winnipeg Blue Bombers. Mitchell is expected to make a full recovery, but has not said how long he'll be sidelined.
3: Congrats, you grabbed your ticket. 100 years in one night is officially sold out. We can't wait to celebrate 620 CKRM's 100th anniversary with you on July 18th at Conexus Arts Center. While we count down the days, keep listening for stories from the last 100 years. You never know what classic moments might pop up, and your classic moment can be next. Got a memory? Leave a voicemail at 306-546-6230. That's 306-546-6230. 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
6: 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Prairie Bin Service is going to be selling on August 20th a complete lineup, a retirement sale of the bin moving business, trucks, semi-trailers, all going into our Regina yard. We've also got some newly signed sales coming up for the fall and the spring of 2027. Jerry and Myrna Lynn are retiring. Farm machinery, yard site, land, oil leases, it all goes in Torquay, Saskatchewan this October. John Lilac, farmland and equipment, Benson, Saskatchewan in October. Takur Brothers, land and equipment, Strasburg, Saskatchewan. Linden and the estate of Don Crywee up in Dansbury, Saskatchewan. Jerry Hertz and Alana Cook over in Edenwald. Greg and Paulette Cousins at Carndiff. Larry Mack Farm at Estevan. Matt Fichter Farm at Lapman. We are also booking into 27. Richard Haddo of Arcola, Saskatchewan has chosen Steffes Auctioneers. Murray and Doug Wheeler. Wilmer, you want to look for a beautiful lineup of equipment near Wilmer. 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We are booking sales in the fall and into the spring of 2027. If you would like some information or just have us come out and have a coffee with you and show you what we can do, give us a call. 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
0: And a good afternoon. Hey, congratulations. Russ Nielsen of Weyburn got in to play Pick the Score, and he predicts it's going to be Saskatchewan winning. And Wade Anderson of Regina got through. We took two. We had some extra tickets. So congratulations, Wade and Russ. If you are further winners, we'll be sure to let you know. But you're off to the next home game. Here's what's going on in the forecast for Regina and the surrounding areas. We're expecting a little bit of sunshine over the next little bit. Tonight, we're going to see a clear sky. Low of 11, 24 for Wednesday. Wednesday night, isolated showers, 15 for a low. 25 on Thursday for a high. Friday, sunny and a high of 28. 32 on Saturday. In the roundup this hour, for the Big Muddy Badland region, surrounding areas, 15. 16 Swift Current, Kindersley and Rosetown, 23. 22s in Saskatoon, Watrous, Yorkton, Melville, Broadview, Mooseman. 21s Wynyard, Wadena, Estevan, Carlisle, Indian Head. 19, Weyburn and Moose Jaw. Moose Jaw, southwest wind at 15. In Regina, 20 above, south wind at 12.

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0: there you have Louisiette Prairie Oyster. I'm calling Lovequist. 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Again, tickets go on sale. 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
6: That was a big parade for the size of Odessa.
7: We were number 48.
6: You know, I washed the truck on Saturday morning before we went to the parade. It was just in the car wash. I was also having a wash, too. I thought, you know, I may as well kill two birds with one stone here. I may as well stand in front of the truck and get washed, too. Anyway, we got stuck right behind a horse, and whatever the horse was eating, it was going right through it, so it's too bad for the white truck, I guess.
7: There's a bit of squirt action there. Squirt and spray. It was a good time. Had by all.

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2: In 2011, I was cruising the back roads, switching the dials, and I found Ray Allen's request line. Well, I've been hooked to CKRM ever since 2011. Happy 100th, and have a good one.
1: Proud to be a part of Saskatchewan for 100 years. 620 CKRM.

0: With Rob Vanstone. CFL injury news. Glenn Suter's going to bring that topic up. Arash Madani's going to be on of talking about the World Cup and the Blue Jays, who are in need of some production right now, and they just lost a big game last night against San Francisco, so they've got to turn it around. Cody Jansen from the World Hockey Report will have some interesting NHL moves that have taken place. They're going to discuss, and we've also got your Pump Jacks Cathedral trivia where you can win. So stay with us for that. That's the Sports Cage after 3. Stay with us right now. Let's get some information here from Brian Gawley from Smart Invest Solutions for an investment plan you can rely on. Never guess with your money. You call Brian, Amanda, Caitlin, the crew. They'll make sure you're well looked after. 546-2533 is the number. And Brian, how's your day going?
1: Oh, it's going well. I've been busy all day, so it's better than the alternative, that's for sure.
0: As finances are concerned, what's the next best thing, or what's the next big thing that we should be thinking about?
1: Well, definitely just being consistent, right? Whether it's a tax-free savings account or an RSP or, just basically putting money away for a rainy day. So doing something, having a plan in place and being consistent with it is always the best way to go.
0: 546-2533. 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And I know yesterday the market said, I think they dropped a little bit. I'm not sure what's going on that's causing this. I actually do know what's going on, but I'll let you get to those markets and see how we fared today.
1: Yeah, the markets were basically mixed here in North America for this Tuesday. So TSX in Toronto finished up about 80 points today, closing at 35,272. Dow in New York came down 130 to close out the day at 52,925. The S&P up 30 or down 33 to close at 7503. Canadian dollar higher by 0.02 of a basis point, finishing at 70.42 cents compared to the U.S. dollar. Oil came up today, up $3.71. Closing at $72.26 U.S. a barrel, and gold was off by $59 today, closing out the day at $4,105.69 U.S. an ounce.
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2: Good afternoon. I'm Ryan Young from the SaskToday.ca newsroom with 620 CKRM News. Broadview RCMP notified the Saskatchewan Serious Incident Response Team of an in-custody death. Yesterday, around 4:20 p.m., RCMP received a report of an impaired driver in the ditch of Grid Road 709 near Kipling. Mounties located the vehicle and the driver and arrested the driver, a 58-year-old male, but not without some resistance from the driver. While sitting in the back seat of the cop car, the man went into medical distress. Officers requested EMS help and did CPR until paramedics arrived. Despite efforts to bring him back to life, the man was declared dead by paramedics. The incident response team will investigate the circumstances surrounding the death. While southern Saskatchewan spent June dodging heavy rain, it was a completely different story in the north. While places like Yorkton saw their second wettest June, LaRonge recorded its second driest. Environment Canada meteorologist Terry Lang says the dry northern conditions sparked wildfires.
3: They didn't come in with a lot of rainfall through the months of June. Most of that was seen to be sort of the parkland southward, particularly concentrated on that sort of that Yorkton up through Hudson Bay, Nipawin, those types of areas.
2: Currently, there are 65 active wildfires in Saskatchewan. Ontario Premier Doug Ford says building a pipeline from Alberta to his province will open the door for another line to the port of Churchill in northern Manitoba. Ford and his Alberta counterpart Danielle Smith have announced a route for a proposed west-east oil pipeline from Hardisty, Alberta to Sarnia, Ontario. The premiers made the announcement Monday at the Calgary Stampede. Asked whether Manitoba Premier Wab Kanu supports the idea, Ford said he's confident they could, quote, work something out. Canada posted a trade surplus of $4.2 billion in May. Statistics Canada says it's the largest merchandise trade surplus in 4 years, with exports moving to a record high. It says the result compared with a surplus of $3.4 billion in April, which was revised from its initial reading of $2.7 billion. Total exports gained 0.9% in May to post the fourth consecutive monthly increase and rise to a record $77.1 billion. And a new puzzle book is putting Saskatchewan in the spotlight. Word Search of Saskatchewan features 15 themed puzzles highlighting communities, parks, wildlife, notable people, and provincial landmarks. Author Nick Cranford says the book was inspired by his great-grandmother's love of word searches and aims to combine fun with learning. Yorkton is among the communities featured, and the author hopes the book encourages readers to discover more about Saskatchewan while enjoying a relaxing challenge. And that's 620 CKRM News. Read more stories from around your community and around the province at sasktoday.ca and 620ckrm.com.
4: Weather tonight mainly clear, low down to 11. Tomorrow mostly sunny, high up to 24. Tomorrow night isolated showers in the area, only a 30% chance, and a low down to 15. Thursday partly to mostly sunny, high of 25. First day country thunder, here we go, mostly sunny, high of 28 on Friday, and it gets warmer on Saturday. Keep an eye on the sky at night. We're looking at Saturday mostly sunny, a high up to 32. Right now in downtown Regina, we have mostly cloudy sky, and it is 20 degrees.
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4: And welcome to the Tuesday edition of the Sports Cage. Yes, for Saskatchewan Lotteries, where I can pass on to you that one of the $75,000 prizes has been won. I know where it was won. I don't think I'm allowed to reveal that, but that means one is still out there. They've given out around 29 gift cards. None of the other large rider packages have gone either. So get out there, buy that rider scratch ticket from Saskatchewan Lotteries, main fundraiser for sport, culture, and recreation in Saskatchewan. I'm back. I made it back. Lots of traveling. We'll get into that over the next 3 hours and throughout the week here, because I was out there asking people questions on different things, whether it was in Ottawa or down in the United States of America. But it is good to be back and chatting on the Sports Cage. Today, we are going to talk to Rob Vanstone in hour one. Rob comes by. Recap the Ottawa game, which I think it's been said wasn't pretty, but they're not all Picassos. Or Glenn Scrimshaw's, if you want to keep it in Saskatchewan. They all can't be beauties. A win's a win. We'll talk to Vanstone in hour one. Also in hour one, $100 on the line from Pump Jack's Cathedral Trivia today. Pump Jack's Cathedral, located Albert and 13th Avenue. Great place before and after games, like Sunday coming up here. We'll maybe do it when Rob is here. We'll see if Rob... we'll be able to answer the question on that one as well. Hour two, Arash Madani. Arash, we're covering a number of different things. The Blue Jays stink. They're on a slide. We'll talk about the World Cup, which I'm totally invested. I'm going to talk about that as well. Bo Levi Mitchell, Colorosa's injury. My wife's even calling him Colorosa now. And more from the CFL. And an interesting audio clip he's sent us from Mike O'Shea this past weekend. Ooh, Arash. We're getting crazy with Arash. We got to talk hockey. Like, some of the stuff going on in the NHL and the signings and all that. I heard one guy say, prominent NHL broadcaster, say that this Leo Carlson move that Philly's doing could change things in the NHL. If you don't know what I'm talking about, Cody Jansen from the World Hockey Report will be back with us. We'll talk about a number of different things in the NHL, but Daniel Briere, I don't know if he's crazy or really smart, but we'll get into that. Glenn Suter in hour three, a lot to talk to Suits about. He's back from Kelowna. We'll talk CFL. We'll talk Riders. Bo Levi Mitchell. A Joe. I guess we haven't got Glenn's take on the A Joe reinstatement, so we'll talk about that and a whole lot more. It is for Saskatchewan Lotteries, like I said. Text in. Join in. Regulars, where you been? Are you guys on holidays? Are you back now? 936-6262, Prairieland Rentals text line. 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All of our guests join us on the Western Pizza guest hotline. First thing the family needed to get after holidays, when we rolled back into Texas, we're not going to cook at 7 o'clock last night. Western Pizza. I'm telling you, you know, everybody listening to this show probably has had Western Pizza, except maybe the guy in Alabama that listens, or the other guy in Maine. And if you haven't, it's, you miss it when it's gone.
0: Dave swears by the number two.
4: I started the Deuce. When Dave moved into town, I said it's the Deuce. The Deuce is really good. The number two, when drinking, I think, beer, it does something with the taste buds and the salts, because it's a double meat. What is it? Pepperoni, mushroom, bacon?
0: I'll figure it out right here. I'm trying to remember off the top of my head.
4: I remember first time I ever had it, we were guzzling pints, and I was like, whoa, I didn't think I'd like this because I'm an all-dressed guy. I know it's not popular, but I like pineapple on a pizza.
0: Number two, pepperoni mushroom bacon.
4: Bacon. Mm-hmm. Canadian the deuce. Bacon. Mm-mm-mm. Western Pizza Guest Hotline. Yeah, 936-6262. Okay, here is something that we're going to get uncomfortable today on this.
0: Okay.
4: If we're getting uncomfortable, and you guys can come at me. That's what the text line is for. I know some of the regulars want to come after me.
0: Yeah, Barney, you're a pigeon.
4: Yeah. Nice haircut, loser. Kay, if you're watching on the stream, YouTube.
0: If you're on the radio, you could just imagine how stupid his haircut looks. Just picture in your head.
4: Text in. I need to know. Was anybody else cheering for the USA against Belgium? Or just me? I was watching it in the United States, which doesn't really matter. Why is almost everybody I hear, talk to, see witty little clips on social media? Was anybody else cheering for our neighbors to the south that we love to probably go visit and holiday most of the time and hang? No one? Oh, Curtis, you weren't?
0: No.
4: You would rather have Belgium win.
0: Belgium has
4: ties to Belgium.
0: You know, talking about beer, Belgium has some really great beer.
4: The Blue Moon is a nice, tasty beer.
0: Stella Artois.
4: That thing's Bush League in my mind. But anyway, we are talking about, I'm at a table and Canada's playing in the World Cup. I'm just all invested in this World Cup thing. Now I know what people that watch Olympic hockey or the Four Nations Cup that got right into it, I know what they feel like. They have no idea about the sport, but you're in. It's exciting. Your country's playing. Yes, I sprinkled. Oh, Montana, you got it figured out. They got the kiosks and the little casinos that you can sports bet, like Vegas. Beauty. Some text messages. I'm sitting there watching it, and there's at a tavern, and there's a bunch of Americans around, and they are cheering for Canada. They're on us. They're like, yeah, let's go. And then 2 days later or the next day, we are playing. I'm cheering for the different group of people, mind you, different group of people. And I'm cheering for the USA. I want the USA to win. I did sprinkle on. I can't remember. Sprinkle on. But they didn't want Morocco to win. They wanted us to win. So then I get into the conversation and I'm like, I got to ask. What if we were playing and went through all these other countries? They're like, no, we cheer for Canada. You guys are like our neighbor. You know, smaller and cute, but we're up there. We got awesome stuff. They were cheering for us. And they're like, who are you? Who are you cheering for tomorrow?
0: Belgium.
4: I said, USA. I get it. I'm pro-American. Love visiting there. Lived there. Part of the health system, all that for a year, almost 2 years. So I get it. But then I get into this one. Because right away they go, what's your Canadian football team? Said the Rough Riders. Saskatchewan Rough Riders. They've heard of it. And I said, okay.
0: Probably from John Gruden. Saskatchewan Rough Riders.
4: It's Whoa. Like Montana. Like if you're football guys, you kind of know about it. So then I go, all right, boys. Give me your take on the CFL. What do you think? When's the last time you watch it? Watched it. What do you think about it? They love it. You got the movement. You got this big field. You got extra. It's exciting. And this isn't like, this isn't verbatim, but you're getting the picture. Mm-hmm. These guys are just, they love the league. They love watching it. So then I go, do you think Do you think teams in the USA would work? Like maybe if we kind of dabbled in just across the border, maybe brought our Canadian game down there. And I know the ratio thing and all that wouldn't work. They tried it. They don't. This is where it's going to get uncomfortable today. 936-6262. And they were like, no. They're like, yeah, no. We love watching it. It's awesome. It's exciting. It's cute. It's great. Maybe if they gambled on it, it'd be great for them in that respect. But they were like, no. I said, what if we put a team in Fargo? They weren't from there. I think the one guy's from Wyoming. One guy's definitely from Texas, Montana. Where else are they from? But regardless, and I was like, hey, what if we put a team in Billings? And they're like, no, university, college ball. I said, exactly. The CFL isn't expanding to the United States anytime soon. And then I said, I would like to know. And one guy was wealthy because I think he has a private jet. Just listening to conversations, I'm like, yeah, you're in a different atmosphere, stratosphere as me. I said, yeah, what if like some rich American guy like wanted to put a Canadian team in? And they were like, why? Where? What? I said, exactly. It was so enlightening, engaging. A lot of the stuff that I kind of already thought, but they love watching the CFL. I think it's a great game. Of course, right away, everybody, when you say CFL down there, they go Warren Moon or Doug Flutie. Yeah, Jeff Garcia had a heck of a run too. I don't forget about Garcia. Cameron Wake. Who are the guys I'm missing? 936-62.
0: I bet Rob would know all the guys that you're missing.
4: Rob just texted me. I think he's having Wi-Fi issues.
0: Is he?
4: Resolved. He's going to be back. So there we go. There's some of the regulars are coming after me. Roscoe, yeah. Yeah, I thanks for the comment. I appreciate you. No name. Barney gave Curtis a nickname, Backgammon. I'm looking if we have anything from way above where he said his name. He says, no one was cheering, just you, man. Cheering for Belgium all the way. We got somebody. Again, no name. Like, give your names, guys, and where you're from or girls. Had money on the USA, so you were cheering for the USA. So there's two of us. James, what are your thoughts on, James is getting into something else here about Jeffrey. Let me know. Holly, love the name. Love the USA too. I cheered for our neighbors for the game yesterday. Some of our favorite holidays were to the USA. Too bad our dollar is so low. We'd be traveling there more than we do. Montana is beautiful. Holly. Yeah. Holly. We've been going. My wife figured it out. It's my birthday on July 2nd. We've been going there roughly 20 years. And I've had, so let's say it's 18 birthdays celebrated down there. She gets the same cupcakes from the same Super One. And we absolutely love it. And the mountains and the golf and the no bugs. Yeah, the dollar stinks. But for right now, the one year that we went down and the dollar was at par, it was like, it felt like I was stealing. Like I needed a, it was going into place with a balaclava and coming out with the even money. And I was like, that big bag of cheese is only $1.25. What? That'd be like $12 back home. Yeah. But right now it sucks. Groceries suck. All that. My wife did find some good deals. But yeah, so we'll get into it. Keep it going. Uncomfortable. Americans, they like us. They like our game. They cheered for us. On the other side, the hate. The hate. We got Rob Vanstone coming up to Sports Cage for Saskatchewan Lotteries on Tuesday, 936-6262, Prairieland Rentals text line. If you want to chirp, chime in, whatever. Let us have it. Curtis is with me. We'll be right back.
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4: Welcome back. Curtis is with me. And I just noticed that Jeffrey has been gone 9 days, 10 days. Jeffrey is back on the chat. Jeffrey? Keep her clean. There are those monitors. They're going to come and get you, Swervin' Mervin Fernandez. What a throwback. Ed on the chat. You could do a sister city thing and play a single game a year, but that'd be it. Hey, interesting concept, Ed. Not that just crazy, but I like it. I like it, Ed. Andrew from the Battlefords, that's who was saying it was just me cheering. He was Belgium all the way. Well, Battlefords and Belgium are similar, Andrew. That's why. Watch for the camper to return Sunday against the Tiger Cats. James singing, AJ, all that. We can get into that with Rob Vanstone in a bit. Let's go out on the Western Pizza guest hotline. Western Pizza, when you don't have it for like 12 days, you miss it. Trust me. Lasagna, ribs, burgers, salads, souvlaki, whatever you need. It is your local Western Pizza. Rob Vanstone, you got your internet figured out there, my friend. Nice to see you.
9: Good to see you, Barney. Belated happy birthday. I had this bright idea that I would go and sit on the champion's deck with the 2025 Grey Cup banner in the background, and I, for some reason, that walk over there somehow disabled my Wi-Fi. So I was scrambling all over trying to find somewhere where I could get the four little,
4: yeah,
9: whatever that insignia is. So I apologize. It was a noble gesture. I wanted to have a great background. Instead, you got the press box, which is also plush and beautiful, but I had more grandiose goals today.
4: We're good. I appreciate you trying, nonetheless. Dad, I don't know if you heard, but I was down in Montana. I was in Ottawa, too, which we'll get into that a bit, too. Then we went to Montana. And watching soccer at a couple of taverns, Canadian game, then the U.S. game, and getting into all that. And then I asked a curious fellow, and I like to talk to people. I've never been punched, actually, for doing it. Do it a lot in Vegas. Just ask, hey, so what do you think? What do you think about the CFL? Because we're getting into countries, and you know, they were cheering for us, and I was cheering for them. And they said they absolutely love watching the game when they find it on a CBS network. I know it used to be kind of on ESPNs and all that. They love watching the CFL game and how exciting it is. Mind you, when I asked, do you think like a team would maybe work in Montana or over the border and all that? They were like, no, it's college football. You see the other leagues trying that don't work. They're like, no, but it's a great game. And you know, the other thing, I didn't mention this. I said, do you know how many teams are in the CFL? And they're all like, no, they kind of tried to rattle a few off. And I said, it's only 9. I said, do you think there's anything wrong with that? They're like, no. And they're like, it's great. And every time I watch it, it's great. It's exciting. And then I went into how many overs you could hit this year because of the scores. I'm sure you've interviewed and you talk to people south of the border. Do you usually get the same vibe? Like, it's good football. It's exciting football. They like watching it.
9: Yeah, people who have had that exposure to it have loved it. I remember the 95 Grey Cup here, and Baltimore Stallions ended up winning that, and a sizable contingent of Baltimore fans were here. My mom, bless her heart, befriended a Baltimore Stallions fan named Joe Short, who for years afterwards would go to the Grey Cup wherever it was. And he was here in 95 with some of his friends. And my mom and Joe Short used to exchange Christmas cards every year. And he always loved the CFL and carried on his fandom long after the Baltimore Stallions left, which was shortly after the 95 season.
4: Baltimore, why do you think my actually sister and brother-in-law lived there, and I've visited. Baltimore is an interesting city. It's beautiful, but it's got some points. Close to D.C.
9: I want to go to Baltimore because I got hooked on The Wire, and now I want to go to Baltimore to see what Baltimore's like.
4: Oh, okay. Yeah. Well, they got Fells Point. It's like, you know, by the harbor, and I remember all the bars and restaurants and all that. And then the Inner Harbor, and you can take the water taxi. We took the water taxi over to Camden Yards. My sister worked at Camden Yards. I thought it was a great... We drove by. That's the Baltimore Ravens had just been back, I think, a couple of years. Then they drove me by the old stadium where the Orioles played, and then the Stallions played. And it was, by then, already condemned. Nothing going on, but it was still up. And I was like, man, that is... It's crazy to think that there was a CFL team here, and I watched them for years, and they were so successful. Did you ever put your finger on why, besides the fact that they didn't have an NFL team and then they got it back, but why Baltimore was so much more successful than the other teams that didn't have NFL teams also down there, Rob?
9: I think ownership was a big issue there. I think they had very strong ownership. I think winning helped. One of their first moves was to hire Don Matthews. They hired Jim Popp. They understood how the CFL game worked. Some of the other American teams would hire American coaches that had no or little understanding of the three-down game. And it was a more gradual adjustment for them, whereas with Don Matthews, and they signed a pile of free agents, Gerald Bayless, Charles Anthony from the Rough Riders, you know, Tracy Ham. They acquired him pretty quickly. So they had star power, and they had players and coaches who understood the game, and then you add the fact that they didn't have to play any Canadian players, and the natural advantage that they had with having Don Matthews and Jim Popp and a marquee quarterback, coupled with the ratio issues, the Baltimore football populace had been starved for football, and it just everything connected at the right time there. And that was a success story when there weren't many in terms of how those teams fared. You know, I think Sacramento was another team that did pretty well. They had a committed owner in Fred Anderson, and David Archer had some success, and et cetera. But Baltimore was sort of the example of how to do that when it was being done correctly. That team was loaded. They probably should have won two Grey Cups.
4: Very, very good. I'm glad I asked you that question, because I wouldn't have connected the dots with the ownership and then hiring successful CFL people. Jeffrey says it on the chat too, so he was in the know. And then I'm just looking here. I had no Mike Pringle. I was like, did he just start? I remember with Baltimore, but he had Sacramento.
9: He was in Sacramento previously.
4: And it looks like he had Atlanta Falcons 90-91. Then he had a cup of coffee with the Edmonton Eskimos then. In time, he spent 22 carries, 120. So he played at the Eskimos. Then the Sacramento Surge of the World American Football League, Sacramento Gold Miners, then Baltimore Stallions.
9: The old Baltimore Stadium, they had a playoff game against the Pittsburgh Steelers in 1976. And not long after that game, a small plane crashed into the upper deck. And had that happened 15 minutes earlier, there would have been people in the stadium. And the pilot, fortunately, was okay. But that's my Baltimore Stadium trivia.
4: Wow. Yeah, that's interesting. Okay, so we got the Riders in Ottawa. I was in Ottawa the week before. I saw two people walking with red blacks jerseys on the street. I was like, okay. I did ask some people at different places, a couple of bartenders. Soccer was huge going on everywhere. I said, so tell me about the red blacks. Are you you know, fans, popular, all that. They're like, never been to a game. Know about them, never been to a game. But regardless, Riders go in there. A bit of a slow start. But the one thing that early in the game that I thought the Riders doing a great job of, and any offensive coordinator or coach for that matter, we were getting solid yards. Conley was getting solid yards on first down.
9: Yeah, and you know, he's it's tough not to have AJ Ouellette, but Conley has filled in quite capably the last couple of games. And Trevor Harris, one of his mantras coming into the year was just, it's been, how are you going to respond when adversity hits? And this is nothing new, but it's something he's been really accentuating. And I presume the team as a whole has been talking about. So suddenly you're down 10-0 with after an interception and a blocked punt, and just shrugged it off, and it became 10-7. And eventually the game tilted in the Rough Riders' favor. But, you know, it's fun. Ottawa's been a tough place, irrespective of their record. You know, 2 years ago, there was that 22-22 tie there. And then last year, the Riders won 20-13. And it's tough to win on the road. It's tough to win, period. And, you know, the Riders' last 9 victories have been by single-digit margins. So I'm not sure, given the way things have shaken out, it should be really surprising that the game evolved that way. And yeah, you know, Trevor Harris referred to it as an ugly win, and there's been various characterizations of it. But the Rough Riders have tended over the last 2 years to win close game after close game after close game, and they haven't lost very often, periods. So I think after a while, you just have to say, okay, this is a team that finds a way to win. And that's a trait, that's a quality. You can't teach it, but you'd better have it.
4: I think I stood up and cheered actually for Nick Weeb, and that forced fumble. You must have been happy for him as well,
9: Roach. Yeah, I let loose with a yelp that woke up my dog. That's the first forced fumble of Nick Weeb's professional football career, and the first fumble recovery. And this is the Rough Riders' reigning special teams player of the year, so he's already done some notable things on special teams. But that was such a huge play in the game. And after that, it was largely a game in the Rough Riders' favor. But that and the Matthew Sexton punt return, that's two huge plays on special teams.
4: Yeah. What Matthew Sexton, let's get into that. Because
9: a great story.
4: Tell us about this journeyman. What do you know that we don't know, the casual fan, about this guy, Rob?
9: Well, he's the first Rough Rider ever from Clinton, Michigan. And apparently, when we chatted during training camp, apparently he's the first product of Clinton High School in Michigan to play like college football or a certain tier of college football. I mean, it's a real underdog story. This is somebody who, I think he's been with five NFL teams. This was his second CFL team, you know, XFL, et cetera, et cetera. He's certainly toured the ranks of professional football. And oddly enough, his introduction was to the Canadian Football League, was with the Ottawa Redblacks in rookie camp this year. Mm. And then the Riders signed him shortly after that. And the Riders on Friday started two players who'd begun the CFL season with other teams right out of the outset of camp. Qualey Connolly was in Montreal and Matthew Sexton was in Ottawa. And here they are showing up during training camp and playing pretty prominent roles in the Rider win.
4: Does he remind you of anyone, Rob, in your years covering, the guy that's just grinded, that's played different leagues, different teams, that just didn't shut it down? He came up and was able to, you know, forge, I guess, a path in the CFL.
9: Well, Trevor Harris.
4: Okay.
9: You know, if you look at Trevor's referred to his pre-CFL years as the washing machine. And there's leagues that you have to Google to remember that that he was in. And from, you know, coming out of college 2009 through going to Toronto in 2012, he was everywhere. Different position, different skill set. But if you look at the the background of Trevor Harris between college and the Rough Riders, and compare that to Matthew Sexton, it's really not that much different. It's there's that persistence. I mean, Trevor didn't start court games consistently until he was 29 years old, and Matthew Sexton is going to be 29 in October, and so maybe there's a bit of a parallel there.
4: Yeah, that is a really good one. Jake Mayer, I like Jake Mayer. He's in studio. He helped co-host last year. Great guy. Likes to golf. Just seems like a genuine guy. You know, obviously when he's playing the Riders, we don't want him to win. But what did you think of Jake's game?
9: I thought Jake did fine. The pass he threw to Geno Lewis near the goal line, what a dime that was. You know, obviously the quarterbacking has been an area of discussion in Ottawa. Sometimes I think you need to, here's that pass I was referencing on for those of you watching. Sometimes you need to evaluate the quarterback while factoring in the circumstances. And Ottawa's had its struggles this year. That's nothing new. I remember when Tom Clements played in Saskatchewan for eight games in the 1979 season and threw two touchdown passes, threw 11 interceptions, didn't look at all like Tom Clements. Before that, he played with Ottawa. Terrific player. From Saskatchewan, he went to Hamilton, subsequently to Winnipeg, now in the Canadian Football Hall of Fame. And the only place where he struggled was at the start of the 79 season in Saskatchewan. That was a team that didn't win a game until October 14th. And he didn't stop being Tom Clements. There just wasn't the cast around him. And I'm not suggesting that Jake Mayer is of that echelon, but it's tough to evaluate a quarterback when the situation hasn't been synonymous with winning for a while. And I wonder if he's caught up in that trap a bit.
4: You talked about that play and Curtis showed it on the feed. But there was one in the fourth quarter where he throws it across the middle in an absolute dart. And I was like, that's a big time. Unless he closed his eyes, then just put it there. That was a big time pass and completion when they needed it. So yeah, hands are full again this week as they travel to Edmonton, Mayer and the Red Blacks. Trevor Harris, I saw you tweet. By the way, you got to follow Rob during the game and on Twitter as well. That was his first carry of the year. Speaking of yelps, I yelped when he took off there.
9: Oh, my! I get very, very nervous when I see that. And I used to, when Ronnie used to take off once a season, I used to have the same responses. So, but I mean, Trevor Harris had the highest average per carry on the Rough Riders last year. So
4: he had the what? Sorry, you say that again.
9: Highest average yards per carry on the Rough Riders last year. So there's a great trivia question. And now at 9.0 yards, he's leading the team once again. So the T-Mobile label that he's affixed to himself is certainly valid.
4: Yeah, it's okay. Another one here. I wanted to ask you most TD passes by a Rider quarterback after the first four regular season games.
9: Yeah, Trevor Harris has got 10. I think there's three of them who have 10. I'd have to revisit my tweet.
4: Burgess, you know, Lancaster Durant have 10. And
9: yeah, and there's I think Henry Burris and Darian Durant are above him. Henry, I think 12. Correct me if I'm wrong, because I'm trying to remember my tweet or my ex. I think Henry Burris had 12 over the first four games in 2000. Two of them were in overtime to Curtis Marsh.
4: Correct.
9: In a 52 all tie against Calgary on July 28th, 2000, for all that's worth. And then Darian Durant was exploded out of the gate in 2013. So and Trevor's thrown for multiple touchdowns in each of the first four games, and that's also, I think, that's pretty tough to do.
4: Yeah.
9: And I'm just wondering, you know, what kind of trajectory he's going to be on. You hear all sorts of talk, and you know, obviously everybody saw it and appreciated the kind of game Vernon Adams Jr. had, et cetera. And people are already talking about MOP candidates. And I think by the end of the year, Trevor's going to be in that discussion.
4: Mm-hmm.
9: And this is someone who wasn't mentioned in the discussion as much as he should have been last year. It ended up being the Grey Cup most valuable player, and I think he was fine with that.
4: Rob Vanstone, rider historian from the Riders, joining us here. Rob, can you stay with us for maybe another 8 minutes if we go to break and come back? Internet's good?
9: Sure. Yeah, I'll take my pulse and see if I'm still functional, but that should be okay, at least for 4 or 5 minutes, then I'll start to fade.
4: It's four Saskatchewan lotteries where one of the rider scratch tickets, $75,000 main prizes, have been won. We're going to go to break. We'll come back with more Rob Vanstone. 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
4: Welcome back to the Sports Cage on this Tuesday. Rob Vanstone's joining me on the Western Pizza guest hotline here. We're talking a lot of things. Now, as we went to break here, if you heard us talking earlier, we were talking about the Baltimore franchise in the CFL. You brought up a point. It was the Steelers and the Colts. Baltimore Colts.
9: 76th first-round AFC playoff game.
4: 76, and a plane crashed into old Memorial Coliseum. And Kurt, if you're watching the stream, Kurt has found a picture of it. That is inside the stadium. Like, I was picturing it hit the outside. It landed in a section in the upper deck, Rob.
9: Yeah, and the pilot survived that, apparently. You look at that now, and it's miraculous that he did. And it's so fortunate that, again, the timing was what it was. But
4: very.
9: Yeah, I remember hearing that on the news that night. That was in the days when we didn't have cable television in Saskatchewan, and the only NFL games you got were on CBC after the CFL season. And so that was the one NFL game we were able to watch that day, one NFL playoff game. And Terry Bradshaw threw a bomb to Frank Lewis for a touchdown, hit Lynn Swan for a couple of touchdowns. Franco Harris and Rocky Blyer both got hurt in the same game. And what might have been the best Steeler team of that whole dynasty period ended up being fed to the Oakland Raiders the next week because there was no running game. And that Steeler team averaged like fewer than 10 points allowed over the course of the 76 season. It was absolutely, it's probably the best Steeler defense they ever had, and they never even got past the second round of the playoffs.
4: Interesting. Wow. So I think the most interesting thing of all that info you just threw at us was NFL games were a rerun on CBC.
9: We didn't get any NFL until the CFL season was over, and then we get one game a weekend. And That was tough for someone who just loved football of all sorts of all descriptions. So for Christmas that year, my dad got me a 9-band radio that pulled in AM like crazy. And I was able to get American radio stations all over and listen to them. And it had a shortwave signal or shortwave band, an American Armed Forces shortwave channel. Used to air NFL broadcasts on the Armed Forces Network, and that's how I paid most of my attention to the NFL until 78 when we finally got cable TV.
4: Speaking of CBC, I caught this last week on my birthday, July 2nd. Unfortunate news, a passing on July 2nd. Tommy Hunter, the great Tommy Hunter from the Tommy Hunter Show, passed away. Who doesn't remember that from their youth? If you're in our demographic, the Tommy Hunter Show, Al Cherney, I think was his.
9: Yeah,
4: was it
9: with the Rhythm Bells on there?
4: Oh,
9: the Allen Sisters, were they on the Tommy Hunter Show? I'm trying to remember. I mean, when you only had two TV stations growing up, everybody watched everything.
4: Yeah,
9: and
4: exactly.
9: Heather Pearson, I used to work with her at the Leader Post. Heather was our editor-in-chief, and she told a great story on Facebook the other day about interviewing Tommy Hunter. And apparently the publicist contacted Heather in advance and said, you're going to have to work really hard to get Tommy to talk about himself because all he's going to want to do is ask about you. He's just so interested in other people. And sure enough, the interview came to be, and Tommy Hunter spent more time asking about Heather than Heather was able to spend asking about Tommy Hunter. Just a genuine guy who don't find that in interview situations very often, where you end up being the one being interviewed.
4: Yeah, many a night.
9: You never hear a bad word about him. He was just such a genuine guy. And I'm not a country music fan by any stretch of the imagination.
4: They're a jazz guy.
9: But I appreciate talent, and I appreciate grace and class. And he was every bit of that.
4: Tommy Hunter, that's right, passed away last week. Back to the Riders, Ottawa. And another.
9: How did I get on that tangent? I'm sorry.
4: That's okay. I led you down that path. Classic. I saw this tweet too. Most catches by a Saskatchewan Rough Rider player after four games. Keyshawn Johnson, 2026, now sits with 32. Ray Elgard, and I would have never thought this guy would. Ray Elgard had 34 catches after the first four games. The second guy, I would have never got him as catching that many passes. Must have been a lot of swings or dumps or into the flats, quick little outs. Lucius Floyd.
9: Yeah, Kent Austin loved throwing to Lucius Floyd. And there were many games when Lucius Floyd would have more receptions than he did carries in the early 90s. He was the West Division's Rookie of the Year in 1990, and he was basically another receiver. The running game was an afterthought in those games. And when they did lean on the running game, it was usually with Milson Jones.
4: My dad loved Milson Jones. He had a boiler. He had a big boiler.
9: Whether it was, you go from Tim McRae to Lucius Floyd to Mike Saunders, and they had just a procession of running backs who could have played slot back. And in fact, I think Mike was a slot back, a receiver in college at some point, and they were just another part of the passing attack that was just absolutely amazing to watch in the early 90s.
4: Have you been out? I know I saw you there in game one to the tailgate experience. Are you going this Sunday back out there? What's the game plan?
9: Yeah, I think I will go and pay a visit and try to observe my type 2 diabetes diet while sniffing and smelling all sorts of bratwurst or whatever delicacies are being served. But I want to go and look around and do some socializing. My wife was thinking of going and thinking about taking the dog, so that we might all visit it, and then
4: there you go,
9: take the family home to our dog's condominium and get on with the day.
4: I want to get your take on what you think. It's unfortunate. I know they're coming in here this weekend to play the Riders, and they're not going to have Bo Levi Mitchell. But in a game that I'm watching and people are watching, and he's having such a great season. Last year he had an unbelievable season. And then Zach Collaros, both guys out of that game. And we were talking about older quarterbacks, a little bit older quarterbacks, and they're slinging it around the yard. But as a football fan, as a fan of the league, sucks to see that happen to Bo.
9: Well, yeah, I mean, I look back and just some of the maybe I'm being too nostalgic today, but I look back at games I've watched at Taylor Field. Of course, I loved watching the Rough Rider players, but I'm so glad I saw

0: mentioned earlier in the show. They're part of this. They're part of the show too. And my mom loved watching Jackie Parker. It was always a big deal when Edmonton came to town because she loved Jackie Parker. She loved Tony Gabriel and Peter Dallariva and Terry Evanshin. She always had a soft spot for players on the other teams. And if the other team isn't viable, it isn't much of a show. And yeah. Especially Bo being 36, even if not for the injury, you think, okay, how many more chances am I going to get to watch Bo, especially being on an Eastern team? How many more times is he going to come in here? Mm-hmm. Maybe a handful if we're really lucky. And, and we're lucky here. We get to watch Trevor Harris at 40 years of age, looking like he's 28 years of age, and appreciate every opportunity you get to watch these wonderful athletes play, regardless of the affiliation, because they're the ones who give us they entertain us royally. I was always a big Jim Young fan with the BC Lions. Jim Young will always be my favorite non-Rough Rider of all time, and I loved it when BC came in, because the first sports book I ever read was Dirty 30 by Jim Young, co-authored by Jim Taylor, and Jim Young was always kind of one of my football heroes. And so then I got a chance to meet him, and he was just as nice a guy as he was he was as great a guy as he was a player. So,
1: and mine, we mentioned him on the show earlier. He was actually my favorite player, my favorite CFL player, Riders included, for years of probably grade 8, grade 7 to grade 11 was Tracy Ham. I wanted number 8 when I first played football in high school in grade 9. I said, I want Tracy Ham, I want number 8. And they said, you're playing D-line, you're not getting number 8. So then it wasn't until the last 2 years when I got to play quarterback, I didn't even have a sniff at that number. But I loved Tracy Ham and what he did. And then I remember going through, like, this is a little bit later, loved Casey Printers, watching him play, and it's guys from other teams, like you said. This weekend, though, we expect Trey Ford. I know Jake Dolagala went in for Hamilton there. Looked a little bit maybe shaky, but I'd be surprised with the success he's had against the Riders and here that we don't see young Trey Ford.
0: Yeah, I would think that would be the logical path for them to go, or maybe use Jake in some plays where the packages are what he's more comfortable with. I mean, they're two such different styles. You know, Jake has pretty good mobility for someone who's 6'7". Mm-hmm. But I mean, Trey Ford is a skill set that very few possess. Why not take advantage of that? And especially when there's not a lot of recent film on him, that could be a tough one to coach against, especially if you've been if you've been thinking, okay, we're going to play Bo, this is what we're going to expect. Well, whatever you were expecting out of the Hamilton offense probably is off the board now. That presents a bit of a coaching challenge.
1: Have you watched any of the World Cup, or were you just watching Canada, or are you getting into it at all?
0: I watch it when my wife has it on and I happen to be walking by the TV. I'm not a real soccer person. If Wales qualifies again for the third time, I'll be more interested. My dad was born in Neath, Glamorganshire, Wales. So that'll be my World Cup team if and when Wales makes it for the third time.
1: It's I'm into it. I can't believe how many soccer games I've watched over the last three weeks that it's been going on. And then I said, now I know what it feels like when people from other countries get wrapped up into the Olympic hockey or into the Four Nations Cup. I'm like, that's me in soccer. I was in. I'm in. Now I'm watching Switzerland and Colombia, and we're into extra time. If people are taping this game, close your ears. It's 0-0. They keep showing the crowd, a lot of Colombian fans.
0: Well, I've got the MLB app on my phone where I can listen to every radio broadcast of every game. And once baseball season gets here, a lot of my leisurely sports following that doesn't involve the Rough Riders is just listening to whatever NFL, whatever baseball games are on my phone. And that's a lovely companion for 6 months a year.
1: Very,
0: too bad about the Mets.
1: Very relaxing. Listening to baseball over the radio. It's like golf. I've, listened to the majors driving as well. It's very, very relaxing. All right, Rob. Well, maybe we'll see you and Candy at the tailgate on Sunday out there.
0: Well, she puts a tail in tailgate, doesn't she? So.
1: There we go.

0: She's so cute. What a beautiful dog.
1: Yeah. All right. We got to bring her back in the studio.
0: Yeah, we got the next one in studio, Barney.
1: Okay. Well, next week, hopefully you make time for us on Tuesday. We'll recap things. Thanks for doing this again, Rob.
0: Always a pleasure, Barney. Thanks so much. Thanks, Curtis. Take care.
1: Yeah. There he is. Rider historian, Rob Vanstone. Gee, I love those conversations. And I know he spews so much knowledge on different things. The plane crashing in, Curtis, that you pulled up the picture into Memorial Stadium in Baltimore. Jeez. Rider historian, Rob Vanstone on the Western Pizza guest hotline. Before we go to break, I tease that you want to win $100 from Pump Jack's Cathedral Trivia. Let's go with Pump Jack's Cathedral Trivia right now.
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1: What a game earlier at the World Cup today. Argentina defeats Egypt 3-2. They move on. It's Switzerland and Colombia. It looks like it's going into penalty kicks right now. Whoa, exciting. Western Canadian Baseball League tonight. Regina's in Moose Jaw, Okotoks in Saskatoon, and Swift is in Brooks. Blue Jays in San Fran. They got dummied last night, 10-1. That's the team's third straight loss. And in the NHL, Claude Giroux re-signs a one-year deal in Ottawa. 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Pump Jacks Cathedral, we're going out on the line. Jeff is joining us, playing along. All right, Jeff, you're playing for $100 at Pump Jacks Cathedral. Here is the question. Which nation has participated in every edition of the World Cup?
12: Oh, man, this is a tough one. I think I'm wrong, but I'm going to say England.
1: That's a good guess. That's probably where I would have went. Unfortunately, Jeff, wrong. You're still going to win a free lunch to Pump Jacks Cathedral. The correct answer is Brazil. Has participated in each one. So, Jeff, thanks for playing. Stay on the line. Curtis is going to get your information. And you get a free lunch. Like I said, Pump Jacks Cathedral. That means we're playing for 150 next Tuesday. 150 big ones. It's a lot of chicken fingers at Pump Jacks Cathedral, 13th and Albert. We're going to break. Coming back, Arash Madani and World Hockey Report's Cody Jansen in hour two. It's a Sports Cage for Sask Lotteries on this Tuesday.
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13: Good afternoon, I'm Ryan Young from the sasktoday.ca newsroom with 620 CKRM News. Travel expenses are the latest issue being debated between the Sask Party government and the opposition NDP. Opposition caucus chair Matt Love and Advanced Education Shadow Minister Tejinder Gruel demanded answers from Advanced Education Minister Ken Sheveldayoff for spending more than $52,600 during a nine-day trade trip to Thailand and the Philippines. Love believes the people of Saskatchewan deserve answers.
14: What luxuries did he charge to the people of Saskatchewan to justify flights over $10,000 per person? It's inconceivable. If this is their policy, I think they need to have a second look at that.
13: The provincial government responded, stating the airline tickets were purchased for the minister and three government officials within the government's travel policy, which allows for business class seating on international trips. The province also said that included one support staff to assist the deputy minister of advanced education at the time, who is visually impaired. Saskatchewan has already recorded 15 tornadoes this season, including a powerful EF3 twister near Oxbow. More recently, researchers confirmed an EF1 in Pelly and an EF2 in Badgerville on June 28th. Environment Canada's Terry Lang says confirming touchdowns takes time because Northern Tornado Project investigators are encountering difficulties getting on site for the investigation.
15: One of the reasons why it's a little bit delayed is because they couldn't get out there because so many of the roads were washed out to try and do the damage surveys and that type of thing.
13: Last year, there were 18 confirmed tornadoes for the whole season. Saskatchewan is shifting from flood response to recovery after widespread damage across parts of the province. Government ministers say cleanup is underway in hard-hit communities, including Kamsack and Kenora, where flooded roads, damaged homes, and washed-out infrastructure have created major challenges. The Saskatchewan Public Safety Agency is supporting 17 communities under local states of emergency with emergency equipment and resources. Drivers are also being urged to check road conditions before traveling. Some highways remain closed or affected by high water. And that's 620 CKRM News. Read more stories from around your community and around the province at sasktoday.ca. And 620CKRM.com.
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1: Weather tonight, mainly clear, low down to 11. Tomorrow, mostly sunny, high up to 24. Tomorrow night, isolated showers in the area. Only a 30% chance and a low down to 15. Thursday, partly to mostly sunny, high of 25. First day, Country Thunder. Here we go. Mostly sunny, high of 28 on Friday, and it gets warmer on Saturday. Keep an eye on the sky at night. We're looking at Saturday, mostly sunny, a high up to 32. Right now in downtown Regina, we have mostly cloudy sky, and it is 20 degrees.
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1: Welcome back to the Sports Cage on this Tuesday. Curtis is with me. We're waiting for Arash Madani. We'll get into that in a bit. I lied to everybody out there. I thought it was going into penalty kicks. It's not. The Swiss and Colombians are still running up and down the field. 95 minutes. 0-0. What a game. What a soccer game going on in Vancouver.
18: Barney the Dirty Liar, though. Classic.
1: Yeah, big liar. big guy full of lies. Love it. We're having fun here today. Sask Lotteries. Hey, how about the Saskatchewan Rough Rider Foundation 50-50? 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You might as well get in the mixer for the early bird. It's a London escape for two. All jokes aside, not London, Ontario. 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
18: No ice in the drinks, no AC.
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18: Was that a joke, by the way? That would royally suck, you know? Because
1: I'm not that quick-witted.
18: No?
1: I'm not that quick-witted. Start of the show, and when Arash comes on, we'll get talking to him, too. Some good texts have come in on the Prairie Land Rentals text line.
18: It's been a good show for engagement.
1: Smart listeners, good listeners. Randy, you had me, then you lost me on the YouTube chat. He's like, he loved watching Barney as a child. Jeez.
18: That is a little bit funny, not going to lie.
1: No.
18: I find it entertaining. You got one vote.
1: Andrew and Battleford's back at it because we talked about, I said, what was I the only guy cheering for the USA against Belgium? I was in the States at a tavern hanging out. The day before I was there with the, I was with family too. And they were cheering for Canada. A lot of them. Canada, yeah, go, woo. And then the next day, I'm in there, I'm cheering for the USA. It's great atmosphere, so much fun. It was, but then I go into social media and everyone's like, boo, Americans, hate them. I'm like, Belgium? I'm like, they're our neighbors. They're down there. We like going there most of, we like hanging out with them. I live there. Some of my best friends, some of the most influential people in my life are actually from there. And I was like, why? Is it the inferiority complex? I don't get it. So Andrew and Battleford is kind of going back 4-4, or him and I. He said, don't get me wrong, America's one of the best countries. I'm just put off by their extreme patriotism and didn't care for Trump's interference with FIFA. Arash, I want to get into this too. The patriotism I love. I was 4th of July. I've spent 18 of the last 20 years down there right after my birth. The fireworks, they are nuts for their fireworks. They are crazy. We went to the fireworks the show and then we couldn't leave because everyone's sending them off on the street that we were on. And I'm just like, well, I'm just sit and watch more fireworks. So the patriotism, but aren't a lot of countries like that? I want to say the FIFA and the Trump thing. I read something yesterday, and if is Arash there? Is he listening to this already? Okay. I read something yesterday that it's like that he tarnished the great game, and I was like, have you read about FIFA? And the corruption and everything they've done, great game, FIFA. Get out of here. FIFA is a walking dumpster fire. And they probably took that call from Trump and was like, I don't think it swayed anything because the call was wrong. They changed it. That was the perfect play. I think it takes the stones to change something like that. The Trump thing, though, I'd like, yeah. The guy's an idiot. He's got no filter. Says whatever. Then that comes out. So, yeah, I don't really care that much about it. I don't think it influenced anything. And FIFA is corrupt. So, who knows? Let's talk about it with Arash.
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1: Okay, let's bounce around. That what's the tarp all about? Were you playing street hockey somewhere?
19: I was pretending to play tennis. Pretending.
1: I heard you're a good tennis player.
19: My backhand is an adventure. That's what I call that, Barney. And today was affirmation of just what an adventure that backhand is.
1: It's my tee shots on the golf course. Yes. It's like a full body dry heave, is what I say.
19: You look rested. You look relaxed. You look like you've had a week vacation, my man.
1: Okay. We're going to bounce around here a bit. Let's start here. First off, the great state of Montana. Beautiful. Have you ever been into the Glacier National Park area?
19: I've only heard great things.
1: Oh, it's getting a little busy. Going in the summer, maybe not the best play. Beautiful. But the most beautiful thing, besides the fact that some taverns have poker in the evenings, and I like playing like live poker. I'm in the Blue Moon, Columbia Falls. Anyone knows where I'm talking about? You get it. They now some of the little casino things where they have the slappers, the VLTs, they have sports betting, like the terminals, like Las Vegas, Montana. They got it figured out. So once I sniff out, what's that thing? Wait a minute, what? And I'm walking closer and closer to this. I'm like, are you kidding me? So, boom. Every day there was a World Cup bet placed, and I came out ahead.
19: Yes. Mr. Blue Jays, Mr. Soccer.
1: The Blue Jays screwed me one night, by the way, on another bet.
19: They've been screwing a lot of people for a lot of nights. I've been invited to a bunch of, I don't ski, but I've been invited to like ski weekends, ski chalet weekends in Montana. And I'm like, well, makes no sense for me to go.
1: Oh,
19: but wait a minute. I can go.
1: Yeah.
19: Crush pints.
1: Yes.
19: Play poker.
1: Yes.
19: Bet football in November, December, January.
1: Call me when you're going.
19: Yeah.
1: It's I can make it in 8 hours. The wife and I, we know a way that we can make it in 8 hours. And if not, if the roads are going to be bad, we'll drive to Williston. We'll hop on the Amtrak, and we'll take the train. Choo choo, boom.
19: I'll have the Cabernet Sauvignon waiting for Mrs. S.
1: Yeah. Good on you. Okay, so here's the part that I'm sitting there, Arash, in these two different taverns, and I'm just loving it, watching the Canada game, Morocco, and all the Americans around me, and they're. They know I'm Canadian. There's some other Canadians there because people are traveling there. Sure. And they're like, yeah, we're in on Canada. We want Canada, like they're fan, right? I'm like, awesome. They love it. Our neighbors up north, we're smaller, we're cute. We kind of have nice, some nice things. They like to come visit, and our dollar, they go along, it goes a long way when they come up here. Anyway, the next day, I'm back at a different one watching the US game. I'm all stars and stripes. I'm cheering for the Americans, for our neighbors. I'm in. And then I go on social media and I go to my social media and I go there. The amount of people that just despise, and they were rooting for Belgium. And I'm like, okay. And then I started, this is where we go sideways. Both times, I'm like, so what do you guys all think? I think it was mostly guys. What do you think about the Canadian Football League? They're all, love it. Watch it once in a while. I'll just love. And right away, the names that come up, Warren Moon, Doug Flutie.
19: Yeah.
1: I went into a Cameron Wake thing, a Jeff Garcia. Yeah. But they're like, oh, love it. The movement and the big field. And I'm like, yeah, you can run a post pattern from the one. They're like, yeah, they love it. And I say, I go, both times, because you're like me. You like to ask people questions. And I said, you guys ever think like a CFL team would work around here? Maybe just across the border, like Fargo into Montana? And they're like, no. They're like, no, don't be stupid. I said, they love it. They love our game. They love watching. They're like, no. And I said,
19: let's not get carried away.
1: Yeah. Here, right? And I'm like, I'm like, thank you for the affirmation. And I'm like, I think the same way. And they're like, the other football leagues don't work. College, high school, a lot of places, and the NFL. Don't try and do anything. But they love watching our game. And then I asked them, I said, do you know how many teams are in the CFL? And you know, the odd guy's like, oh, I know your team, Vancouver, your Lions. And the guy from Texas says his accent. That's my Texas accent. He's like, oh.
19: Terrible Texas accent.
1: There's Montreal guy.
19: I was in a lobby bar in Chicago back when I was covering the Blue Jays. And, you know, game ends, whatever. And come back to the hotel, flip open the laptop, having a nightcap, got the Rough Riders at that time. Yeah, Rough Riders were in Edmonton. So the bartender comes over, sitting at the bar, got the laptop open. It's like, what are you watching? I'm like, I'm watching Canadian pro football. And he kind of looks over at my laptop, watches it for a little while. He looks at me and says, all your teams wear green up there?
1: You should have screwed with them. Yes. Mandated. Yes. It's like the CRTC, the government tells us we have to play this much Canadian music and we all have to dress the same when we play football. The football is the only sport.
19: Green. Color of money. We're all wearing green.
1: I thought it was so, like I said, enlightening. It was like, and then see, people are texting in. And a lot of guys in the golf tournament I was in, every day I got this question. Because some of the flag sticks are American flags. I learned my first year, 17 years ago, you pull those flags, they have little holders for them, side of the green. You never put it on the ground. I know that. Yep. I lived there. I'm not an idiot. The flag means like so much more to them. Like it or don't, whatever it is, what it is. And they're like, what do you think about our president? I'm like, you know what? We got our own issues. So you guys do you. We're kind of in a recession. We're the only, what is it, G7 country.
19: But in addition to that, we're not solving any of this on the golf course today. So I'll tell you this. Our domestic beer has taste. What do you think of that? We were at the FIBA World Cup one year, the Basketball World Cup. Steve Kerr, I went over to introduce myself to Steve Kerr. I'm like, hey, coach, blah, blah, blah. We're going to be working together next little while. He said, Canadian, huh? I'm like, yeah. He's like people say Canadians are basically like Americans, except you guys have free health care. And I looked at him, I said, and our domestic beer has taste. Oh, my God. Kerr nearly fell off his chair, Barney. He loved that. He saw me about a year and a half later. He looked at me, he said, you're the guy with the beer line. I'm like, yeah, I'm the guy with the beer line.
1: my buddy in lives outside DC in Virginia. We had we chatted with these other guys we used to play with down there in our chat group about the free healthcare thing, and we both similar wages in life. And then he showed how much he pays for his family for healthcare a year, and obviously I don't. But then he said, "Show me how much you pay for gas and for taxes and all these other things." And I was like, "Yeah, exactly, buddy." Okay, what this World Cup though, as a whole, and all joking aside, I've been watching it, the crowds, yes, everything. Is this the most successful World Cup ever? Not that I know the other ones.
19: Yeah, I don't know. And I think it's important to distinguish two things. One, there's a difference between Canada hosting and what the Canadian team did. So from a hosting standpoint, Canada, take a bow. We did a terrific job. The scenes, the marches, the stadiums, the enthusiasm. Toronto and Vancouver will get the attention because they were the cities that hosted. But there are viewing parties all over the country. People like just wrap their arms around this, engulf themselves in this, fully got into it. Like, bravo Canada, bravo Canadians. And Barney, you know what? I didn't hear of one arrest. I didn't hear of any windows being smashed. I didn't hear of any fires. I didn't hear of, you know, like everybody behaved. Everybody welcomed others. It was fantastic. From a hosting standpoint, we delivered. Now, the bill is going to come in pretty soon. That won't be pleasant. But that's what comes with hosting an event like this. And here you are in Regina, as locked in as somebody who went to a game in Toronto, went to a game in Vancouver. People on the East Coast, people on the West Coast, people all over the country, we're all about it. And that's what this is. Now we have to make sure that a week from now, a month from now, a year from now, we need to continue to keep this momentum, to reinvest into our grassroots, to develop the stars of like the future generations and really start building off of this, of what we can be. You look around, you see a country like Norway, population under 6 million.
1: Everybody's rich though.
19: Everybody's rich, but Barney, population under 6 million, they're in the quarterfinals. They just had the most medals of the Olympics 5 months ago in Milano Cortina. As a country, they have decided this is important to them. Everybody's in lockstep. Everybody wants to be part of this. What are we going to do to build development programs, national training centers, et cetera, et cetera? You think back to Calgary 88 when we hosted an Olympics. You think back to Vancouver 2010, the infrastructure. Let's make sure we do that, so that when the bill comes in, we have something to show for it beyond just a 3-week party.
1: Gameplay wise, I know there was more teams this year. That's the other thing. But, you know, we're in that Morocco game. And again, I don't know soccer from, you know, notes on a piano, but we're right there. And I'm like, oh, we can win this game. Now it falls apart. Jesse Marsh, so passionate, appreciate, really like the guy. I don't know if you know him. He seems like a dude, like a good, you know, or is there a little bit of a show put on there?
19: I think it's both. There's no doubt about it that it's both. I would say this, Barney. Canada as a national team, they're faring at this World Cup, was kind of like you and I going into performance review. We weren't below expectations. We certainly didn't exceed expectations, but we met expectations.
1: Yeah, I'm a middle guy. You know? I love it.
19: Yeah. And look, yes, Canada made history. Yes, we got into the knockout round. Yes, we got to the round of 16. But you look at it, we're ranked 30th in the world. The teams we beat, Qatar and South Africa, are below us in the FIFA rankings. The two teams we lost to, Switzerland and then ultimately Morocco, are above us in the FIFA rankings.
1: Mm-hmm.
19: The team we had the draw with, Bosnia, are below us in the FIFA rankings. We met expectations.
1: Mm-hmm.
19: Now, that's not a negative. It's just the reality of it. We didn't outkick our coverage, but we didn't embarrass ourselves either.
1: We're even, Steven.
19: Which after a week in Montana, you'd take.
1: Don't remember. Don't forget there was 4 days in Ottawa before the Montana.
19: Right.
1: Yeah. I need a steam. What about, will we ever get the full and truthful story on Alphonso Davies?
19: No. No. And if we do, it will be so far down the road from now. The will he or won't he? How bad was the hamstring? I did find it amazing that Jesse Marsh defended Alphonso, deflected for Alphonso, lied for Alphonso for like 5 weeks. The moment they were eliminated, he's like, yeah, MRI came back clean. This was Alphonso's decision. Like, fully threw him under the bus and why he didn't play on Saturday against Morocco. Funny how that goes, huh? Look, man, like, Alphonso makes a lot of money to play for Bayern Munich. That Bayern Munich team just gave somebody 50 million euros to come play the exact same position. Alphonso is thinking about his career. There's nothing wrong with that. My take on it, though, Barney, is it's your prerogative to choose your career over your country. That's fine. But you shouldn't be wearing a captain's armband if that's the case.
1: I agree. And I think most people would. Last thing on the World Cup, I was going to ask this anyways, but Roscoe texted in on the Prairie Land Rentals text line, 936-6262. Get a rash's take on FIFA reversing the red card on the USA player. I think it was the right move.
19: Oh, no, you're wrong.
1: Oh,
19: Roscoe, great question. Barney's wrong. Barney's dead wrong. Hasn't happened since 1962. Cannot happen. Should not happen. You cannot do that, no matter what it is. You're taking away every piece of integrity of the game. Now, suddenly, England's saying, wait, our guy got a red card. He should play Saturday against Norway.
1: Why can't there be a review on it?
19: If you want to make a review on it, set up your policies so you can have a review. You can't, in the middle of a World Cup, arbitrarily, because one government entity calls you as a sport governing body and says, hey, we want our guy to play.
1: I don't think
19: then suddenly be like, okay, well,
1: I don't
19: okay,
1: think that
19: well,
1: had anything to do with that. Maybe there was briefcases full of money. It makes the world go round.
19: 99.99999% to do with it.
1: No,
19: Here's my question for you. Here's my question for you. Let's say it was a Belgian player who made the exact same play and got a red card. And the president of Belgium called the president of FIFA and said, can you please look into this and review? Are you telling me that De Bruyne suddenly going to be eligible to play in Seattle against the United States?
1: That's an us problem. If our leadership doesn't carry that big stick, I think, or any other countries. But let's go to this then. Let's say for Ryder people and Sasky, let's say playoffs, one of our guys gets suspended. How do you even get kicked out in football gets a game? The CFL goes and actually reviews it. Oh, he didn't spike him in the throat and neck. We're going to reverse that after the fact. He can play the next game.
19: I think that's great. Do you know when the last time a red card got, like, the suspension got rescinded?
1: Didn't you say the 60s?
19: 1962. Yeah. You're telling me that we've gone 65 years without issue, and this was the only time it should have been reviewed?
1: Well, I get you on that. Now I can kind of, I can kind of agree on that. But I think it should be a rule going forward in almost any sport. Go and review this stuff. If some, if a referee got it wrong and the video, whatever they call it, they somehow got it wrong, because didn't they slow it down? And you're not allowed to slow down the intent or something like that, I heard. Regardless, go and review it. And when you look at the play, not that I know soccer all that well, I'm like, that guy can't get kicked out for that. Really?
19: But he did.
1: And I'm glad they were able to overturn it.
19: Bottom line is, we're changing the rules as we go along.
1: No.
19: That we hadn't done in 65 years.
1: It's the rule's always been there. Maybe just no one pushed it enough. They didn't change it. It was always there. It was an old rule.
19: Oh, I see.
1: Yeah. Okay.
19: It's an old rule.
1: Well, I agree to disagree there. I think it should have been. I love the rule. I love that they took it back. Let's go to the CFL. I think we are both... I'm gutted. I told Rob Vanstone in hour one, gutted for Bo Levi Mitchell.
19: Well, I'm gutted for Bo Levi Mitchell. I'm gutted for fans in the Canadian Football League. Like, you're talking about a dude who for a season and a half now has been as dominant a player as the league has had, and now you have to believe his season's over. It's amazing how in one play, in one snap, everything can change, not just for a franchise, but the complexion of the league altogether. Now, all of a sudden, to me, Hamilton, who was the team to beat, Hamilton, who was the best team in the East, they're done. Right? Like, Trey Ford, Jake Dolagala, like, no, it's over. So now, suddenly, not only does the East go through Montreal, but suddenly the crossover plays such a huge part of the CFL playoffs in the last year of this format. So now all of a sudden, like, it's not just an East thing. It's not just a Hamilton thing. It's a BC, Sask, Calgary, Edmonton. This is all different.
1: You didn't Winnipeg.
19: Because That's right. I didn't.
1: You can change that. We can go back and review it and change it if you want. But no, you didn't do it on purpose.
19: You know what? I've gone 60 years without rescinding. rescinding. I'm not going to start now.
1: So out of curiosity, when you just mentioned that, I went to sportselect.com to the futures, and the Tiger Cats are still favored above Edmonton, Winnipeg, and Ottawa to win the Grey Cup. Even with Bo Levi's ankle in two different places.
19: Well, our friends at Sports Select are still waiting for the newspaper to come to their door. They haven't quite priced that one in. That's wild, actually, when you think about it.
1: Yeah. And then Zach Collaros, or Collaros, call him what you want.
19: Collaros, right.
1: Yeah. I think a lot of people didn't even think it was that bad, or was it his old lineman that maybe kicks him? But yeah, I was like, oh, that's not a good sign if that's all that took him out of the game.
19: Yeah, and I've tried to get some information on it. All I've basically been told is that we'll find out more on Thursday. So whatever that means, like, you just don't know how these things are. Like, when you watch the play, the defensive lineman grabs the bottom of Zach's jersey below the shoulder. But how he gets thrown to the ground, how, as you mentioned, the offensive lineman 55 backs into him, blah, blah, blah, blah, blah. How all of this plays out, we just don't know.
1: You tweeted that you thought Winnipeg really blew it with their roster management at the QB spot with Drew Brown not being available for them.
19: Like, why did you trade for Drew Brown, a vet, and not even have him on the roster? It's just pure roster mismanagement. This whole thing, oh, he didn't know the offense. Well, he just spent the last 2 years with Tommy Condell, who's your offensive coordinator. It's just bad football across the board.
1: Even with that said, Philip Rivers last year, quarterbacks that have played quarterback for a long time, there might be some different verbiage, but there's a set of plays that you can go in and run an offense.
19: No question. And I want to be careful the way I say this. Winnipeg is lucky, fortunate, that Bo got hurt. Because if Bo Levi was healthy, they're going to get run out of the gym in that game. Mm. It's the fact that the Tiger Cats lost their quarterback too. Like, Taylor Elgersma, God bless him, has been in that offense for just whatever it's been, 6 weeks, 7 weeks, including training camp, etc. It's his first taste of professional football. Like, they got away with it. Here's what else we found out. Curtis, why don't we play this clip? This is on CJOB's post-game show, Derek Taylor asking Mike O'Shea. I have, like, this is as thin-skinned and as, I don't know, like, ridiculous an answer from a head coach being questioned. Like, how dare anyone question the king? Curtis, why don't we play this clip?
20: I have to ask you, leaving Drew Brown off the roster for this game, was it the right decision, do you believe?
21: It's a decision we had to make.
20: you had to make.
21: Well, I mean, you're going to throw a guy in there with less of a playbook?
20: I would argue Taylor Ogusma had probably less of a playbook, right?
21: I don't think so.
20: Okay. All right.
21: You can argue all you want, DT. This is the decision we made. We won the game.
20: 2-2 going home on a short week. What does a short week look like for you guys?
21: No, one practice. We're good.
20: All right, Mike.
21: Appreciate you guys. Thank you.
20: Thanks for your time. He's the head coach, Mike O'Shea.
1: Gee.
19: That's on your rights holder. That's after a win. Like this, how dare you question the king, our decision. Like, ridiculous. You were exposed and you're tripling down on your decision, and Derek asked a fair question that a fan base deserves to know the answer to. That's all.
18: I think the bonus points is at the very end, just the goodbye and the throw the headset on the desk. Wachunk!
1: Curtis, the audio engineer, hears that. He's like, no, don't wreck those headsets. Those are expensive.
19: Wachunk.
18: Wachunk. Wachunk.
1: But the thing is, they had Bryce Perkins on the roster in that game as the third quarterback. So why don't you put Drew Brown?
19: Which tells you all they think about Bryce Perkins, doesn't it? I hope Bryce didn't sign a lease or buy a house in Winnipeg.
1: He's living above Silver Heights, I heard.
19: That's right. That's right.
1: Yeah. That was a great clip.
19: He's paying rent and game tickets.
1: good find. Okay. That was good today, buddy, after your tennis match.
19: Good today.
1: Yeah.
19: Good, yeah, absolutely.
1: A good disagreement.
19: Glad to see you back. Yes.
1: Yes, as hey. Always. And you plan that ski trip to Big Mountain.
19: I will.
1: You know who owns Big Mountain and Whitefish Lake? I think he still does anyway. Bill Foley, owner of the Las Vegas Golden Knights. Oh, yeah. Look
19: if
1: up.
19: It wasn't Bill, I was gonna assume it was Jeffrey from Calgary.
1: No. But dude, have you ever looked up Bill Foley's Montana Ranch on YouTube or anywhere? If you haven't, and anybody out there?
19: There's a little bit of my there.
1: Yeah. Yeah, he's got like a general store on his ranch, like midway through the golf course. Different ballpark, man. Okay, talk to you Thursday, bud.
19: All right, bud. Thanks, man.
1: Cheers. 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Let's go to break. 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
1: 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Okay, from a little bit of basketball, let's talk hockey. Holy, has there been hockey news from the NHL, free agency, and everything over the last week? I've been keeping track online and what's going on, and I'm like, well, I gotta bring back our boy Cody Jansen from the World Hockey Report. Excellent follow on Twitter. Get on there and let these guys chirp. They go at, I like it. They go after guys. Cody, thanks so much for making some time again today. I right out of the gate, Daniel Briere, is he psychotic? Or is this a baller move?
28: Yeah, that's a guy who isn't interested in making any friends. So psychotic, maybe. I think it is the way of the NHL GMs going forward, though. It's cutthroat. You see it with the players. They're more killer instinct. Briere's kind of taking a little bit of that and putting some salt and pepper on it, too. So I love it.
1: Explain to the average listener out there that doesn't really get what we're talking about. It's Leo Carlson, who's a property of the Anaheim Mighty Ducks. Now, you can correct me, too, where I'm wrong here, but he's a restricted free agent. So he's played out as kind of his rookie contract. Now Anaheim still holds his rights for the most part, but they don't sign him, which means other teams can throw out an offer to him, but there's huge, repercussions if he does sign with that other team back to Anaheim. Like, how do you explain it for the casual fan, this unrestricted free agent?
28: Oh, you literally brought on like the dumbest person ever to explain this. Okay, so a restricted free agent, you play out your three-year entry-level deal, and then Anaheim was kind of sitting on their hands, didn't get a new contract done for Leo Carlson, and so other teams in the NHL can offer sheet him. Obviously, Carlson and his agent have to sign off on that, and so he did because he got the $18 million per year deal, but if Anaheim says, all right, take it, and so Philly actually signs him, which Anaheim has 7 days to respond to that, then Philly has to give up four first-round picks, their next four first-round picks to Anaheim.
1: The more I listen to, you know, different shows and pods, and because I took Leo Carlson made me good money in this playoffs with any time points for Anaheim. I was like, I keep hitting this, whoever this Leo Carlson guy is, he is bringing in, he's a big Swede though. And people are saying he is going to be a number one center if he isn't already. You know, he is a guy that you can build around and go forward. Is that though worth four first rounders and making him the highest paid player in the game?
28: 1,000,000%.
1: Really?
28: Barney, he's a number one center at 21 years old. He's played 3 years in the NHL. He's a point per game guy in the regular season and the playoffs now, and he can shut down any top line in the NHL. I just don't see a world in which there's a more valuable 21 year old in the league right now. It seems crazy at the point, but I think we'll look at this in 5 years and he'll be the 15th highest paid player. And you'll be like, yeah, makes sense. The cap keeps going up. The TV deals keep going up. So when it's a $140 million salary cap and you've got Macklin Celebrini making $21 million and all these guys on ridiculous deals, $18 million for the number one center in the Eastern Conference, potentially, if he goes to Philly in a couple of years, pretty damn good deal.
1: What do you think that this, what kind of worms does this open up when like Bedard and Celebrini are due?
28: So Celebrini's the interesting one. Bedard's weird where I don't know if you want to pay a guy that much in a sense of you need him to bring a little bit more. Great hockey player, but like has Minnesota kind of capped themselves with Kaprizov? I'd say so a little bit. Celebrini is a completely different case. That kid's an absolute stud. Just a weapon. He's going to be a great captain for 15 plus years. I think Elliot Friedman, though, said on 32 Thoughts, and that guy's kind of just the insider of all insiders. He said, no chance San Jose lets this one get to July 1st because Mike Greer knows what'll happen. So I don't think he's going to get an offer sheet or see one in his lifetime because he'll get treated fairly and he'll have max contract offers for sure.
1: Yeah, they're not gonna, Pat Verbeek is kind of looking like a bit of a Munson here from what I understand, letting Carlson get to this point. Celebrating, would that be next
28: year?
1: Well,
28: I've heard the owners have a little bit of say in that too, because $20 million up front in signing bonus, I don't know. There's a lot of rumblings in the hockey world that the owners might have said, like, how badly do we need this guy? Or what can we do with these fourth round picks? And so I think that there's a little conversation from Verbeek and the people a couple of stairs up from him saying, what else can we do that's not going to cost us $20 million on Sunday? They're kind of looking at some cheaper golf courses here this weekend.
1: Don't be cheap. Yeah, don't cheap out. Isn't it a coward always says don't cheap out on toilet paper and transportation? Two things you should never and first round picks. Hey, are the Toronto Maple Leafs, like, how much better are they of a team as we sit here on July 7th than when we talked before?
28: Their forwards are good. Their forwards are better. I like Roslovic. I think he's bound to have a better year than last year. Gavin McKenna's a weapon. Like, he's put him with Austin Matthews. And I think that their players, their top end guys had a down year. And so what goes down probably should come up. I still worry about their defense, though. I don't know if I fully trust that, the goaltending situation. So they're going to push for a playoff spot. Wouldn't surprise me if they're in that wild card hunt, but I don't think the Toronto Maple Leafs are a serious contender. I think you're kidding yourself if you're putting them in that category.
1: When Bobrovsky gets signed and I'm like, get it, you know, dude, won a couple cups. He's, you know, now we're kind of we're going into 3 years almost past the first one. I'm like, but he's old. And I'm like, everything comes crashing down. You turn the wrong way at 38, goalie or not.
28: Yeah, he's old. He didn't have an amazing year. There's some injury issues there. I get it, man. He was so clutch in the playoffs. Anyone who watched those series with Florida, like, he had some phenomenal years. But that's still in the past to some extent. And I don't know. He could be the answer. He might be better than what they've had, obviously. But I don't look at that and be like, oh, man, Bobrovsky makes the Leafs a legit contender. No, they're lucky if they get in the playoffs.
1: I think a guy that can't catch a break, Stu Skinner. Am I correct there?
28: Yeah, that's and the guy's grinded so hard to get up there. Like, you see, he has this unbelievable run in Swift Current, like just an absolute junior career finisher. And then the next year, he's just on the iron lung in the East Coast Hockey League for 50 games. And then he works his way up to the American League. And then he gets up to the NHL and he has a couple really solid years, like 9-10, 9-12. Someone can fact check me, but some really good years. And then all of a sudden it starts to spiral a little bit, and a couple of playoff performances maybe get in his head. And then he goes to Pittsburgh and it was good at the start, and then it fails. And now he's in Winnipeg. I don't think they're giving him

0: Well, this kind of came in before anything else. Jason Robertson saying no to Seattle and $15 million for 8 years.
1: That feels like someone turning down LIV Golf at this point. It just shows how little of respect a team like Seattle has in the NHL world. Like, no one looks at that roster and they're like, that's where I want to be for the next 8 years. And I think that is a huge statement. And meanwhile, I do actually believe that Jason Robertson probably wants to smooth things out and stay in Dallas because he's looked at other situations and he's like, maybe not exactly where I want to be. It is just insane to me that Seattle can throw $30 million at someone and they're like, yeah, I'm fine. I'll stick it out here. I'll figure things out for a third of the money.
0: Okay, we got 30, 35 seconds here. What are you waiting for? What's the thing on that you're waiting for to happen? Is it Hellebuck?
1: It's got to be Hellebuck. He's going to happen before Larkin, and I'm very curious as to see where he ends up. Hearing Elliot say Colorado's in the mix, that would be crazy. But I think he goes out east.
0: Always a pleasure, Cody. Thanks. Thanks so much. Great follow. Let's do this. It may be later this week. Something comes down. Keep your phone handy. Thanks for doing this,
1: anytime,
0: man.
1: Anytime, Barney.
0: Right on. World Hockey Report, Cody Jansen. Follow them on X, on Twitter. Excellent follow, like I said, in the hockey realm. And they've been dabbling in a little bit of, I think, World Cup as well, too. It's the Sports Cage, streaming through our YouTube channel at sportscage.com.
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0: Unreal. In Vancouver, the Swifts in penalty kicks over Colombia, they advance. Earlier today, Argentina defeated Egypt in a thriller, 3-2. Western Canadian Baseball League tonight in Moose Jaw. Regina's in town in Saskatoon. Okotoks visits and Swift Currents in Brooks. Blue Jays are in San Fran after getting abused 10-1 yesterday. The team's third loss in a row, 10 of their last 13. They've dropped, and NHL news, Claude Giroux re-signs in Ottawa. 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Let's go out right now and chat with Brian Raymond. Brian Raymond, Flowing Springs Golf Course. I came back yesterday, Brian, from being gone for 10 days. All that rain we had, the lawn, everything is lush. It's a great time to get out and play golf.
8: Oh, no question about it. 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It's just so much fun to go out and play right now. 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You're right. It's a nice time to play.
0: Let's go through the specials. Tomorrow is Wednesday, a nice one

0: for seniors and ladies.
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0: 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But Brian, people can call, book online if they want to take advantage and get out there and swing them.
1: 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You can use it anytime.
0: That's right. Yeah, grass driving range. You're not hitting off mats, hurting your knee. You get the grass there as well. All right, Brian, we will chat again on Thursday.
1: Absolutely. Take care.
0: There you go. Brian Raymond, Flowing Springs Golf Course. The deals. If you're thinking of playing, yeah, casual player just starting, or if you want to get out with the ladies or the guys, excellent deals. And they run the deals 7 days a week at Flowing Springs. Curtis, have you ever golfed?
2: No, I have never golfed.
0: Never actually golfed?
2: Yeah, I've been to a driving range before, and I've done some putting, but I've never actually done like an actual like game of golf. Golf Sim was very bad at it, but no actual golf.
0: You should rip out to Flowing Springs, go to that driving range. It's great, it's huge, good grass, and maybe grab yourself a couple of pints and just sit there and hit a basket of eggs.
2: I might, and go shake Brian Raymond's hand. I say, I've heard so much about you. I finally want to meet the great man.
0: And you might get hooked, where then you're like, I might go out and play 9.
2: I'd do it. You want to take me golfing? I'd do it one day.
0: No, I'll let you go to the range yourself first to see.
2: I need a vet to teach me.
0: Yeah, I'm not lessons guy. That's the last thing.
2: Or maybe I need some like, and maybe you need a little bit of chirping to kind of get into the competitive
0: spirit.
2: You
0: definitely don't. Every time I chirp you, you shut down.
2: Yes.
0: For like 3 or 4 days.
2: It's okay. Don't chirp me at something I feel like I'm good at. You could chirp me if I'm like genuinely terrible. That's fine.
0: How many times of time we've got some text messages to get through on the Prairie Land Rentals text line? But the USA debate, which we can talk more with Glenn Suter in hour 3. USA right now goes to the bottom of any less thanks to Trump. Mega, my view and opinion. Darcy from Melville. A lot of people think that. Don says, I was cheering for Team USA. I wasn't sad when they lost. So he was cheering for him. He wasn't sad. Somebody else saying he hates the president. That's why. Once he croaks, all that. That is kind of the reoccurring theme here. Kevin in Regina, haircut thing. Thanks. Yeah. You got down to the woods, a summer cut season. And Dean also, this one I wanted to get in. Riders need to find a way to keep Jackson Ford on the field. He just makes plays. Dean in Regina. That's right. He does. Okay. Glenn Suter. In hour 3, more of your texts, 936-6262. Let's get uncomfortable. Some more talk about the U.S. and why they cheer for us, but we can't cheer for them, or most of us. I do, of course. We got sprinkle of the day coming up in hour 3 as well. So if you got any good sprinkles, let me know. Here we go. It's Sports Cage. We're back with Glenn Suter in hour 3 coming up.
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19: Good afternoon. I'm Ryan Young from the SaskToday.ca newsroom with 620 CKRM News. The Saskatchewan NDP want to know why the government thought it was a good idea to spend a total of $52,600 during a 9-day trade mission to Thailand and the Philippines. The NDP were criticizing Advanced Education Minister Ken Cheveldayoff's travel expenses. Advanced Education Shadow Minister Tejinder Gruel says it comes at a time when residents are told to tighten their budget belts.
20: Students, faculty, and institutions are constantly being told there is not enough money. Yet somehow there appears to be enough money for nearly $42,000 in airfare for one ministerial trip.
19: In its response, the provincial government said the purpose of the trip was to create new partnership opportunities for Saskatchewan post-secondary institutions, expand study opportunities for Saskatchewan students, and to deepen relationships to attract workers to the province. In following the Police Act, Broadview RCMP reported an in-custody death to the Saskatchewan Incident Response Team. RCMP said officers responded to a report of an impaired driver in the ditch of Grid Road 709 near Kipling yesterday afternoon. Officers arrested the driver, a 58-year-old male, but the man refused to get into the vehicle, but was eventually removed and was taken to the police cruiser. While sitting in the back seat, the driver went into medical distress. While waiting for paramedics, officers administered CPR. Despite further efforts from paramedics, the driver was declared dead. SIRT determined the incident is within the scope of their mandate and will investigate the interaction and the circumstances of the man's death. If you're hoping for a break from the severe weather, you might be out of luck. While El Nino conditions are building, meteorologist Terry Lang says that will only affect our winter, not the summer storms. She says the unstable atmosphere isn't going anywhere anytime soon.
21: I can see other days where there is a definite possibility of more severe weather. So I think it's just going to be one of those summers. We have so much moisture laying around. The crops are starting to grow. They give off a tremendous amount of moisture.
19: That's Environment Canada meteorologist Terry Lang. In other news, NATO members unveiled billions of dollars in new military spending today as allies contend with repeated calls from U.S. President Donald Trump for Europe and Canada to shoulder more of the alliance's defense burden. Defense Minister David McGuinty told reporters Canada has reached NATO's 2% spending target and is working toward the alliance's next benchmark.
8: Our objective here is to continue showing to our NATO partners that we are moving forward. We are making significant investments. 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
19: The NATO summit is expected to focus on a collective increase in defense budgeting and alliance unity. And the story of Country Thunder is rolling across Saskatchewan before the music starts next weekend. Rolling Thunder, a traveling museum showcasing the festival's history, recently visited Estevan after making stops in Saskatoon, Regina, and Swift Current. The exhibit includes rare memorabilia, historic photos, and behind-the-scenes stories that highlight the festival's decades-long history in Craven. Organizers say the tour helps bring the Country Thunder experience directly to fans while celebrating the communities that have supported the event. And that's 620 CKRM News. Read more stories from around your community and around the province at sasktoday.ca and 620ckrm.com.
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19: The weather for tonight, mainly clear and a low of 11 degrees. Tomorrow, mostly sunny and a high of 24. Thursday, partly and mostly sunny and a high of 25 degrees. On Friday, mostly sunny and it warms up a little bit to a high of 28. And Saturday, staying mostly sunny, and even a hotter day that day, a high of 32 degrees. 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
0: It's good to be back. Show's been fun. Curtis doing a job over there. All the regulars that are texting in, top notch. I said we were going to get uncomfortable today. And we have a little bit, but we're debating. We're conversing. Mind you, over text message, Prairieland Rentals text line 936-6262. Majority by far are coming in saying they don't hate the U.S. and USA. They hate the leadership there. Understandable. For sure. Dion in Regina, he goes off on a bit. It's a little bit long, so I can't read it all. It's hard to read when there's a lot going on our system here. But he says he 200%. It was Trump's call to FIFA that let the American player play. Rash agreed. I don't think so, but okay. I can be wrong. and you guys are allowed your opinion. I get that. The one thing I don't agree with Dion on, Dion's a great texter. He's knowledgeable. He says, remember it's America's 250th anniversary playing into this too. Yes, I was there everywhere. Very patriotic. I'm so happy Belgium smoked them. Not because I hate America, but because it's the cocky American sports fans who think they are invincible, especially hockey. No, I'm going to stop Dion right there and I'm going to rebuttal. When I moved down there and went down there, I was the cockiest Canadian hockey player as a teen, for sure. We are right up there for cocky sports fans as Canadians when it comes to hockey. I know that's uncomfortable for a lot of people. Take yourself out, move over there, and just listen and watch how we act when it comes to hockey. We are awful. For many, many, many years, when the World Junior Tournament was a three-pony race and we would beat teams 12-1 and we had pulling the jersey out and jumping into the glass as we scored our 13th goal on Lithuania. We are, let's not be hypocritical. We are so cocky as Canadians when it comes to hockey. We get taken down a few pegs in the last year or so. So, Dion, appreciate you texting in. Agree with almost everything, and we can disagree too, but I'll just say that. Most countries, when it comes to, I'm sure Argentinians, they're really good at soccer. Brazilians, they have a little bit of cock in their walk when it comes to their sport. Australia, and it comes to Australian rules football, their name's in it. Cricket, what's the top? India, I'm sure those guys roll up when the cricket starts and they got a little swagger. The Indian cricket players. So yeah, we're there. We are right there when it comes to cocky sports fans. What? And we kind of are like that a little bit when it comes to the Riders when they win.
2: The take a shot every time Barney says cocky and then forgets the why in the segment here.
0: Don't be a child.
2: I'm...
0: Also, I want...
2: Okay, whatever.
0: Also, Dion from Regina. There's no way the Bombers trade Brown anywhere. They'll put Claris on a 6-game list, rest him up, so he's ready for the playoffs. Plus, but they might not make the playoffs. Plus, they have QBs making starter salaries, saves them some cap space, and releasing one of their four QBs. I think anything's possible trade-wise there. Hey, midnight move, Terry Wilson signed with Montreal. Speaking of guys that bolted out of Winnipeg, yeah, he's bringing in. Bert, I don't know the exact number, but there are a lot that do not like the leadership as well, as I found out. You would think it would be very pro, but there's a lot on the other side of it as well that not loved everywhere. That's for sure. Okay, 936-6262. Keep the text messages coming. Keep them short so I can read them. Let's get into it with Glenn Suter.
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0: Okay. Dude, have you been listening to the whole show, sir?
14: Well,
0: what are you laughing at?
14: Well, first of all, I'm loving some of these texts because, and you know, I agree with you on so many levels when it comes to how cocky we are about hockey. You know, and I think about the World Juniors and when Canada doesn't win, how everybody is beside themselves crazy about what happened and why and all of those things. You know, I do want to know this also, listening earlier. I wonder if Mark Carney is a Ryder fan, because if he is, and the Riders have someone thrown out of a game, you know, he could just pick up the phone, make a quick call to Stuart Johnson and say, hey, now, come on. In a playoff game, we need our guy back. Let's go.
0: That's interesting you say that, because I was the debate of Trump calling FIFA, which I don't know if you heard earlier, and I read a tweet yesterday that's are tarnishing our great game. And I'm like, FIFA is the most corrupt organization in the history of the world.
14: Yeah,
0: like,
14: too late.
0: Tarnishing what? Arash and I had a good little back and forth there. But then I was thinking, I'm like, if it was Canada in that situation and Mark Carney picks up the phone and calls FIFA, A, do they answer? And B, are they like, hey, aren't you that crazy guy that was dancing with his elbows up with his wife? That, like, we're not talking to you. You're blatant. You're just right out weird, man. That dance did enough for people to just boop, hang up. But did you catch where it all started, Glenn? This had been some good debate. I was watching the Canada game in Whitefish, or maybe it was Columbia Falls. And it was great. And the American, and they were cheering for us. They're like, no, I don't want Morocco to win. We want Canada. Perfect. The next day, I'm in there and I'm cheering for the Americans, which I've done before in hockey as well when they're taking on somebody else. And that's fine. And then I'm just online and I'm like, oh boy, everybody. I am so in the minority on people that can root for our neighbor against another team. But then I started asking these guys, because I like curious on both fronts, what do you think about the Canadian Football League? And both times, love it. Love watching it. It's so cool. The movement, the size of the field. And these guys just go on and on and on and on about how they love watching our game. Then I ask, hey, do you ever think a team would work? Me close to the border here, all that. And then they look at me like my elbows are up and I'm a weirdo. They're like, no. don't get crazy, because it's college football and it's the NFL and then high school and a lot of pockets as well. So we got to, and they were like, fine. And I said, do you know how many teams are in the CFL? They had no idea, but they could rattle a few off. At the end of the day, the point of the story, they love watching our game. I don't know about love. Maybe love's a strong word. They like watching our game when it's available to them, and they think it's absolutely cool.
14: Yeah, yeah, and there's lots of those Americans, absolutely. You know, and there's a whole group of Americans that follow their guys, like whether it be a guy who played at USC or Alabama or wherever it is. So they're so entrenched in college football and love that sport. Like, there are millions of football fans in the States that love college football almost ahead of the NFL at times. And, you know, they will follow their guys. Like, you know, so when we bring up a guy from Washington State or Oregon or wherever, and he's playing for the Lions or the Riders, they are fully engaged in watching that guy. And so there's that too. And I'm with you, Barney. Like, I don't think... I think it's a weird time because of the leadership down there. But if you know, when I would spend time in Nashville with my son when he was in school down there, I mean, I almost bought a place down there. I had a couple of problems. One was I didn't have enough money, but, you know, I almost bought a place in Nashville, a little place that we could go, because I love the city so much. And that is a real sort of MAGA a part of the United States. And a group that at the time were entrenched in thinking that Trump was the answer down there. But, you know, we stayed away from politics a lot. And some of the best people I've met on the planet live in Nashville, Tennessee. And I became sort of a Titans fan because I would go down to the tailgating and talk to football fans down there, all of which would love to talk about their favorite Canadian Football League team. And were asking me, when they found out I was in television, they were asking me, how do we get more games? How do we get a chance to watch more games? We think it is just a ton of fun, tons of action, which is why when I come up back to Canada and we're on shows like this and I'm talking about it and defending the excitement level of our game, and people go, oh, you're just, you're just cheerleading. You're cheerleading because you're involved and your paycheck depends on it and all of those things. And I'm going, no, I'm telling you about the ex-players that played in the NFL that I played with or have talked to, all of which have great respect for the level of athleticism in our game, the quality of the players, and definitely the quality of the excitement and that full motion and everything you talked about. So I think most people, Barney, are not cheering against the U.S. I think they're our partners. We've gone to war together. We will continue to defend each other. And I think they're just tired of, anytime you turn on the TV and see the leadership.
0: I know. But even when you go back, and I'm gonna disagree, because even when you go back to whether it's Sleepy Joe that was in before, or you can go back to Clinton or who else was in there. I don't know. There's other guys. I was a little bit young for Reagan. But it's always been, there's just this inferiority complex of us to them. And I'm just like, how I don't get it. I was cheering for Mexico too. I'm like, I want Mexico to advance. So it's just wild, and how they are like, oh yeah, we're cheering for you guys. We don't want Morocco to win. Like, let's go Canada, right? Like, and then on the other side of it, I'm just like, oh my God, there's people back home that would just lose their minds if they had to cheer for the USA.
14: The other thing, Barney, is that in our country, I think there are a lot of people. It's sort of we are so inclusive, Canadians, and trying to bring people in. I agree. We have a level of arrogance when it comes to some of our sports and things. But when you look at the amount of people that were in downtown Vancouver cheering for one of the other countries, Sweden or whatever it was, whomever was playing, and there were thousands of people there from that country. And many of them, most of them, had not traveled in. They live here. So, I think our country has a lot of that. It's multicultural, and there's a lot of, when it comes to like an event like the World Cup, they cheer for their guys. Like if Italy was in it, and I bug my Italian friends here, that, where are they?
0: Like, they wouldn't like that. They don't like Italy. That. They're a proud soccer nation.
14: Yes, they are. And they are not happy with this. But if they were here, downtown Vancouver would have been, honestly, thousands and thousands of people cheering for Italy. It was a cool event to bring people together. And there were no incidents, really, which is outstanding. People came together. I think it's great.
0: I love it. I think it's been, I can't believe that I got so wrapped up into it. Now, like I said, yes, the odd little sprinkle here and there to make it interesting. But I was right into it, and I was like, I'm all on this Canada thing. And you're a 10 out of 10 patriotic Canadian. I'd probably be more in that 6.5 to 7. I can admit it. I fully admit. But I was like, come on. And we're so good in that game. And then we just kind of ran out of steam and things don't go our way at the end. But just the World Cup in general, I'm like, I can't believe how wrapped up I am into soccer. But then taking myself out of it, I'm like, this is how people feel about hockey a lot of times when it's the Four Nations or the Olympics, and they get wrapped up in the sport that they have no idea about. Curling. Like, some countries will get wrapped up into curling and they don't know the first thing about curling like we do here. We're so hardcore. So I was all in. Yeah. And these watch parties, it made me, my wife and I were talking about this because she played soccer and she likes the game. We were talking about, it would have kind of been cool now. Like, we should have maybe planned to go or maybe drive there and just take it in. And it was off the charts. Canada did a great job. I thought the U.S., like the facilities in that they were in the U.S., even in Canada and then Mexico, like top-notch facilities. And I think I heard this somewhere else where it's like you think about the U.S. hosting something like that. It's like because they have the infrastructure. They don't got to build a bunch of, and then it's, you know, weeds collecting dust after. Well, you know, you put the Olympics in a lot. You see some of the pictures of Sochi, I think it is, where they build everything for the Olympics. And now it looks like Chernobyl.
14: Yeah, well, there is legacy left here in Vancouver from the Olympics. I know even the drive from Vancouver to Whistler was completely fixed just for the Olympics, but that's legacy that goes on for, you know, a long time. I think to maybe bring perspective, if we were in the Olympics in hockey and Canada was eliminated early and the U.S. was playing Sweden, would we cheer for the U.S.? Would Canadians cheer for the U.S. at that time?
0: I think that a lot of people are entrenched in no way, Jose, I'm not. I would be. I'd be like, yeah, and I love Sweden. I thought Stockholm was the most beautiful city I've ever been to in my life. But no, I'd cheer for the U.S. before Sweden. That's just me. That's just me. And we have a great football game. We know that, and they love watching it and all that. Let's get into our league and the last week, talking to Arash also earlier and Rob Vanstone. The Bo Levi Mitchell, you hate to see it. I have no doubt, not that I know the guy or have, know the ankle injury he had. No doubt that at 36, he's going to be back. He'll be back slinging it. Maybe it's not this year. It really sucks for the league, though, Glenn, to see him go down. And in the same game, Zach Collaros goes down, and then you just watch the, no offense to the other guys, you just watch the productivity dip.
14: Oh, yeah. Yeah. I mean, what a glaring example of all the talk that we've had about scoring being through the roof and so high. And the number one reason for that, as we've talked about, has been the play of the quarterback position. And to lose two of the top guys, the two veterans, is you know, that hurts. And, you know, Taylor Elgersma and Trey Ford didn't play well. You know, they look like rookies. And, and in the case of Trey Ford, he's had some starter experience. So it was a little more disappointing, you know, when he just barely did anything.
0: I was surprised.
14: Yeah, so was I. I mean, you know, and again, I hope he's not trying to be stubborn and prove something to people that he's a pocket passer. That's not his superpower. He can do it. He's done it before, but it's not his superpower. His great characteristic, physical characteristic, is his ability to run and just make people miss and create off-schedule plays. That's his superpower, and he didn't really do it. A couple of times, but he didn't really do it. He needed to take full advantage of this opportunity, a second chance. Elgersma, again, looked very young, looked like he was unsure. I'm not sure if the play calling got conservative. I heard that clip from Coach O'Shea when you guys ran that earlier, and I just went, oh, come on, you got to be better than that. Anyway, but when both Zach and Bo left the game, the score, I believe at that time, was like 13-11 for Hamilton. And it ended 14-13 with a field goal for Winnipeg. And so the backup quarterbacks with a whole half to play did not score a point except for that last field goal. And Elgersma didn't throw the ball in the last drive to set up the field goal. They gave it to Brady Oliveira four or five times. So, you know, it does illustrate the difference in the entertainment value of the game when the quarterbacks are playing great. And the reason scoring was up and it was back and forth and so exciting for the first three, 4 weeks of the season has been because of the play of the quarterback. Look at VA in Calgary. I mean, he threw a touchdown pass with his left hand. The guy was on fire, and it was unbelievable to watch. It was super entertaining. So, yeah, that's a big one.
0: I don't know how I want to phrase this question because I know what you're going to say.
14: Okay.
0: But that Kelowna experience, what if you could change one thing, make one thing maybe a little bit better from all of it? What would it be? Because it looked like it was knocked out of the park. But I want to say if you could change one thing.
14: If I could change one thing, I would add full-on wine tasting during the game for the broadcast crew would be the one rule that I would implement. If I could. And you know, every winery in that region could come with a representation, you know, a bottle, and you could just do a little sip. You know how you do the wine tasting and all of those things. Outstanding, you know, what a great experience. The fandom was off the hook. I mean, you've been to Kelowna. It's a beautiful spot to just go and visit, but fans were, and there were jerseys from everywhere across the country. There were Bomber jerseys and Ticat jerseys and everything. So if I could change something and add something, I think there was some issues with the sound system that they couldn't hear some of the penalties and things like that. They needed to improve that. The field was immaculate and looked great on television. The crowd looked great on television.
0: Correct.
14: So, you know, and I think it was important for the Lions. And here's why. Not just because, you know, they stayed in the province and brought the game to a new group of people. I had a lot of conversations with kids in between the two games during the week, you know, run into them in a mall and they had a jersey on. So I just sit and ask them.
0: I thought you were
14: going to
0: say at a winery. And I was like, wait a minute.
14: Yeah. Mom and dad are there and they're, no. So I, you know, and I asked them and they were all like, this was my first ever game. And, oh, is that ever cool? And, you know, they were just raving about it. And that's a huge benefit. But more importantly, I think important for the team, for the Lions, was they got a chance to stay together and get to know each other.
0: Mm-hmm.
14: So this 0-3 team had a chance to spend a whole week of barbecues and finding out about each other's families. And I've said many, many times on the air and on this show that is the difference between winning teams and losing teams at the top. So the professional level, the difference is not talent. The difference, because everyone has talent. The difference is how tight are you? How much do you want to fight for the guy beside you in the locker room? How, you know, how that locker room culture has come together. And to do it for a week and hang out with each other and, you know, find out about each other's families and things like that, it's harder to surrender in the middle of a game when you really care about the guy beside you. And so I think that really helped the Lions. I don't know how they're going to take it from here, but they got their first win against an unbeaten team. And I think that was a big reason for it.
0: That's what I want to ask. But on TV, it looked great. The aerial views, everything they did, maybe minus a quick trip to Crazy Kylie's to grab a new sound system. It sounds like it was a success. But that game, BC needed a win. But I think Edmonton needed a win there just as bad, Glenn, to prove that they're maybe one of the top teams.
14: Yeah, you know, I think the one thing that Edmonton's probably walking away now thinking is, did someone just figure out the formula to control our offense? And what I mean by that is Justin Rankin and how the Lions corralled him, especially in the first half. And it starts to take Jordan Maksimek, their play caller, and it takes him out of their formula. And he starts saying, okay, I'm not going to hit my head against that brick wall any longer. They've got a game plan for him, so we're going to go to the air. And Cody can do that, Cody Fajardo, but the Lions won that game. So they've sort of, maybe they've laid out a little bit of a blueprint for other teams to look at. If you can control Rankin, you've got a chance to, you know, and your offense gets going, you've got a chance to beat that team. So, you know, at 3-1, that's a good start for a really for a team in Edmonton that has had what, 3 or 4 or 5 bad years.
0: Yeah,
14: let's be honest.
0: They need people in the stands there. So let's hope that happens. But yeah, no, I get what you're saying. I know we're running even a little bit late here, which is great though. We haven't even talked about the Riders in Ottawa. What's your debrief on that game? Ugly win, whatever. It doesn't matter if you're coaching or playing, and everyone, a lot of people that are listening have played sports and all that. A lot of times a win's a win. Like, you're taking that win and running. But what's your debrief on that game?
14: I don't think it was ugly at all. I think it was a different way that they won, different than other games that they've won earlier. You know, when your quarterback throws and it wasn't Trevor's fault, it was a hit that all bounced in the air and early interception, and they had to overcome that. They had to overcome some special team, mishaps. And then the special teams came up and contributed. So they won in a different way. And when you get a punt return for a touchdown and or you're in a close game, those are really tough games too, mentally, honestly. The better team in games like that, where you're playing against a team that hasn't won yet, I don't care what guys say, that they're not thinking about the records, that it's 0-0, all those things, all the cliches you hear all the time. It's a mental battle to not think you can just show up and win. And so all of a sudden it gets close in the game, and you start pressing a little bit, thinking, hey, we should be beating this team, and we're not. Mm-hmm. And that's when things can go right off the rails. But they didn't do that. So, I think they fought through that mental fight that you're in when you play a team that hasn't won. And a couple of things, I think A.J. Ouellette has been missed. And that's no disrespect to Connolly or any other tailback in the organization. It's just, I think A.J. Ouellette is an important factor, and he's missed in more than just running the ball. I think Jackson Ford is playing outstanding. I'm going to take a hard look at that, because I have the Rider game this weekend, and I want to go back and sort of study it and look at a lot of different positions. But I just feel like Jackson Ford is playing great. Here's his third down stop, which was huge. It was a five-point game. At that point, he comes off the edge and he's getting his nose dirty in a lot of plays. And, and I think the difference for Jackson this year, as opposed to years gone by, where he's had some opportunity to start at safety, I think back then he was young and trying to make plays happen. And at safety, you have to let the game come to you. And he's doing that now. He's stepping up when it's available and making those plays, but he's allowing them to come to him rather than go out and try to find a big play to make. Because that's when you get in trouble. You get out of your position and you're letting some of your teammates down, and then you're leaving guys in one-on-ones when you should be helping them. And all of those things can fall apart quickly. So I think there's just a different level of maybe maturity. I'm not sure. I don't know. He would be able to answer that, but he's playing great.
0: Defend Ryan Dinwiddie. As a coach, we had him on the show last year. I've always respected him. It seems like a gamer. Like, he's got that dog in him. But I know he's taking some heat here and there. How could you defend him as a coach?
14: Well, I think he's got to decide on is Jake Mayer his guy. I mean, when he's in Toronto and he had Chad Kelly, we know what physically Chad Kelly can be. So now as a head coach, your only goal probably with him is just to keep him on the rails with everything else. But physically, he's a big arm, tremendous arm talent, and a former MOP. So that changes the dynamic between coach and player. I mean, right now, Corey Mace has Trevor Harris. I mean, that's a great setup for both of those guys to just continue to grow and lead together. Now Dinwiddie's in there trying to evaluate a team, evaluate his quarterbacks, decided early Drew Brown was not the guy. That disrupts your entire... When Drew Brown coming into training camp is supposed to be your starting quarterback, and then Dinwiddie actually gets there, and something about Drew's game he didn't like, and now he's got to change gears. And I'm not sure if Jake Mayer is his answer, but he was the guy that was available at the time. And now he's got McLeod Bethel Thompson in there. And, you know, will he be playing? I'm not blaming Jake for everything here. I'm just talking about that relationship. I think they're tied at the hip. They especially in our league, the head coach and quarterback, they better be in sync together, really, or else it just doesn't work. So, and I think that's Dinwiddie's thing in Ottawa.
0: So you said you're doing the game Sunday in Regina. Yes. Are you coming in? You must be coming in the day before. Are you going to take in some country western music at Country Thunder out in the Craven Valley? Although Saturday night, it's rock and roll with 90s and early 2000s rock band Creed. You're a music guy. Hey, you and I, we're music guys. I know you want to get out there, maybe sing some Scott Staff or whatever his name is.
14: Yeah, well, I do the Bomber game first on Friday night, and then I'm traveling Saturday to Regina. So, yeah, I'll just be doing my notes. But I do love Craven. I've been out there. I met Tim. Well, this sounds name dropping, but I met Tim McGraw out there, and heard his football story. You know, he was a football player in high school.
0: Yeah. Yeah, Tim. Tight shirt, good fit. He's probably working out. Yeah, I know he.
14: Yes, he was.
0: Yeah. Oh, yeah. He gets a swole on before he goes onto the stage. Well, if you change your mind, shoot me a text. I don't know what time I'll be going out Saturday, but if you want to go and tap your toes, we get to talk Thursday. Nice. Again. You got a few days to think about it. And Thursday, I want to get into. I want to ask you about the Toronto Argonauts travel schedule, because I know the schedule was released a long time ago and people were talking about it. But now that I really watch where they have to go and what they have to, I'm just like, so I want to talk about that on Thursday.
14: Their home games on the road. Yeah.
0: Yeah.
14: We keep forgetting, and it's my fault, to get to a JoJo in Calgary.
0: Okay.
14: But we'll, let's do
0: first
14: that
0: thing on Thursday. That's a tease. That's what we're doing.
14: Yes. There you go.
0: A tease. All right. Thanks. Thanks,
14: Barney. All right, Barney.
0: USA.
14: Take care, man.
0: USA. 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You got siding, decking, roofing, windows, doors. 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Break time. We'll come back. We still have some winning to do on the show today. It is a sports cage for Saskatchewan Lotteries on this Tuesday.
1: 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Here's a James Allen behind the mic moment with James' daughter, Bobby Allen.
4: Well, I think when people think about my dad, they usually think about the voice. And to be fair, it was quite a voice. In fact, legendary broadcaster Doug Alexander once told him, "Jim, you've got a Stradivarius in your vocals," which is an instrument you play. And that's probably the highest compliment a broadcaster can get. And Doug even asked him, you could go to Vancouver, Chicago, or Toronto with that voice. And, my dad was pretty humble, and he just said, I'm not interested. I love Saskatchewan. I love the people. That was him. When the microphones went off, he was just a regular guy.
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10: Good afternoon. I'm Ryan Young from the SaskToday.ca newsroom with 620 CKRM News. The Saskatchewan NDP want to know why the government thought it was a good idea to spend a total of $52,600 during a 9-day trade mission to Thailand and the Philippines. The NDP were criticizing Advanced Education Minister Ken Sheveldayoff's travel expenses. Advanced Education Shadow Minister Tejinder Gruel says it comes at a time when residents are told to tighten their budget belts.
11: Students, faculty, and institutions are constantly being told there's not enough money. Yet somehow there appears to be enough money for nearly $42,000 in airfare for one ministerial trip.
10: In its response, the provincial government said the purpose of the trip was to create new partnership opportunities for Saskatchewan post-secondary institutions, expand study opportunities for Saskatchewan students, and to deepen relationships to attract workers to the province. In following the Police Act, Broadview RCMP reported an in-custody death to the Saskatchewan Incident Response Team. RCMP said officers responded to a report of an impaired driver in the ditch of Grid Road 709 near Kipling yesterday afternoon. Officers arrested the driver, a 58-year-old male, but the man refused to get into the vehicle, but was eventually removed and was taken to the police cruiser. While sitting in the back seat, the driver went into medical distress. While waiting for paramedics, officers administered